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2: You know, I've been mad at Royce Lambreth from time to time on this program, but I got to say, I have very fond memories of him and working with him, quite frankly. I really do. Cut 16, Justice Brett Kavanaugh, go.
3: The reason they attacked us is because they hate our Constitution, which I carry with me all the time. They hate our values. They hate our freedom of religion. They hate our freedom of speech. And we have preserved that in the 25 years since. We've preserved a lot as a country and thrived as a country, notwithstanding what happened.
2: Yeah, there you go. Was that hard for maybe President Bush to say? That is right on. Right on. It's not an attack. It's nothing vicious. It's an observation that's accurate. It's an accurate observation. When we come back, President Trump. See, ladies and gentlemen, I've been telling you that lasers are the future weapon. Haven't I, Mr. Producer? For years. And that the country that's ahead of everybody else in the development of lasers is the country of Israel. They are sharing that technology. What do they give us? What do they give us? A lot. And they're sharing that technology with us, thankfully. Not with the Chinese or the Russians. Hey, how about that Saudi Arabia? They can't fight if their lives depend on it, no matter whether they have our cutting-edge military.
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10: 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And I'm not sure a lot of people like him. He's tough as hell. But I like him. I love him.
9: Call in now, 877-381-3811. Oh, yeah.
11: How about this? I said weeks ago, those who oppose AI and data centers, we have many of their names yet at this point, should announce right now that they will not use any of the cutting-edge technologies or medical advances developed. What do you think of that, Mr. Producer? Yeah. What do you think the response to that would be? No way. Let's see how intellectually honest they are. Or if they're just, I mean, they talk up the fears, but not the possibilities. You know what I mean? Yeah, I think we should. But not they talk up the fears, but not the human possibilities. I mean, the possibilities of great advancements. It's just, and so if they're going to fight this hard, I just think I should expose them somewhat. Now, they won't like it. What are you talking about? We all know what I'm talking about. Some of these pseudo-conservatives in particular know what I'm talking about. Every time you go to the grocery store, anytime, look, talk about the grocery store, the gas station. You people have credit cards. I have credit cards. I'm guessing the balance is fairly significant and is built that way over the years. I'm guessing your interest rate's double-digit, and they're going to go up, and they keep going up, especially if the Fed increases rates. 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
11: I wanted you to hear from this 9/11 widow, Terry Strada, at the 9/11 memorial ceremony in New York this past Friday. Here's some of what she said. Cut 13, go.
12: And my husband, Tom Strada, you are missed more with each year that passes. But how can it be 25 years and still we have no justice for the role that Saudi Arabia played in your murder? Yes. We finally made it into a court and have proved that the Kingdom of Saudi Arabia fomented a rancid culture of anti-American terrorism around the globe and then sent its agents to support the radical Islamist hijackers so they could attack you and all of our loved ones. But for 25 years, administration after administration, including leaders in front of us here today, chose to protect the Saudis instead of standing with the 9/11 families. They withheld evidence. They vetoed JASTA. They broke promises, both public and private. It has been one betrayal after another. President Trump can still change that. Tell the Saudis to stop lying. Tell them that if they want to be friends with the USA, they cannot continue to deny all of this, all of the pain, all of the destruction that we have all been suffering through. Vice President Vance, thank you for being here today. Please carry that message back. Stand with the families. Stand with the survivors. Stand with Americans. As my husband Tom would have said, that is always the right thing to do. God bless all of us. God bless America.
11: God bless her. Speaking for all of us. There's no easy way to do this. I'm going to move to what President Trump said on Air Force One last night about lasers, because I've been pushing this whole thing about lasers for a long time now and have been trying to keep up the speed on the developments around the world, the Israelis, the Japanese, the Communist Chinese, our government as well, but it's clear the Israelis are ahead of everybody. Cut 17, go.
13: In your speech at the U.S. Ambassador's residence, you've got some new emerging technology coming out, lasers and the Gatling guns. Can you tell us any more about the lasers or that
14: lasers
13: kind of kit?
14: It's going to be a big thing because it's a lot less expensive than sending up Patriots. And the lasers are a big thing. So far, it doesn't have the distance, but it'll soon have the distance. My uncle at MIT was a big laser guy, believe it or not, a long time ago. He said lasers is going to be the future, and I guess it's turning out to be. Once you have the equipment, the laser beam itself is very inexpensive, almost nothing. And yeah, we're getting close. The lasers are very, very good for, already for certain types of missiles, certain slower missiles. I think the laser is going to be the future because rather than spending a lot of money, as good as they are, virtually 100% accurate, the laser is a lot less expensive.
11: I know the president doesn't like to do this, but the Israelis are to get a salute on this. This Gatling gun laser is their invention, and they're still developing it, but they are now using it in the battlefield on these slower missiles he's talking about. And in a rudimentary way, let me explain this quickly. laser obviously is a light beam. And the problem is, over distance, the light beam dissipates. So different countries have been trying to figure out how best to deal with this. And the Israelis came up with the solution that they're perfecting. And this is public. I wouldn't know anything that's secret anyway. But I read about this, and we talked about it several months ago, I believe, anyway, Mr. Producer. But what it does is it shoots thousands of lasers in a synchronized fashion, not all at once. So it's like... And the goal is, rather than to have one big laser that dissipates, you have 1,000 lights that just keep pumping out this very focused, targeted beam from different holes, or if you will, different spots on the laser. And that seems to be working. It's given them more distance than before, so they're trying to perfect that, something to that effect. You can look it up yourselves. And this is why Europe is relying more and more on the Israelis for technology to defend themselves. Number one, they've underspent for 50 years. And number two, the Israelis, when it comes to technology, are battle-hardened. All these technologies they are developing have been used on the battlefield, meaning on jets and tanks and all the rest of it, which is odd. That's why I asked Ambassador Leiter, who was on my program over the weekend on Fox. You've got these countries that say they're going to boycott you, and yet they're relying on you for these technologies. And he smiled and he laughed and said something very diplomatic. I'm not really into the diplomacy stuff, so I just made it clear that that can't go on, that they should cut all ties with Britain, intelligence ties, all ties, because it's not as if they need anything from Britain. They really don't. Same with France. And if that's what countries want to do, that's what they'll do. Israel's opening new and bigger relationships, commerce, technology, whatever, with India, which is a massive country, with Argentina, with Colombia, with Hungary, which it's had good relations with, and several other countries. And 11 countries now are moving, in addition to the United States, are moving their embassies to Jerusalem. So all this talk about Israel being isolated, Israel's less isolated now than it's really ever been. In terms of the NATO countries and most of Europe, they're weak. And they're also now relying, the left-wing parties that run many of these governments, on the Islamist vote in order to stay in power. And so these are lost causes for the most part. They're lost causes for the most part. I'll be right back.
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0: 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I'm telling you, nobody does that. That's just fantastic. All right. Let's go to David, Lake Anna, Virginia, on SiriusXM Satellite. David, how are you?
1: I am doing absolutely outstandingly well.
0: And
1: I enjoy your
0: show,
1: and thank you for... No, you can't. But maybe tonight, Mark, you can help me unravel a problem that I've been eating myself by for a long time.
0: Right.
1: I have been raised, or was born and raised in Boston, Massachusetts, and I got all of the history that area could offer. Mm-hmm. I am a Vietnam veteran.
0: Thank you.
1: And I was born to believe, and I still believe to this day, that this country was formed or based on the sanctity of the family, God, the word of law, and eventually the Constitution of the United States.
0: Mm-hmm.
1: Every single person that goes into the military, whether it be an officer, whether it be an enlisted man, takes an oath to support the Constitution of the United States and defend it against all enemies, foreign and domestic. Now, when I was in law school, I was beat to death every single day.
0: You got to get to your question quickly.
1: Okay, quickly.
0: Or we're going to lose
1: you. Constitution is the Constitution, supreme law of the land. You believe that?
0: Mm-hmm.
1: Okay.
0: Yes.
1: Uh-huh. It cannot be superseded by any other law.
0: That's
1: if
0: correct.
1: That is the case. If that is the case, and we know that the communists and others, okay,
0: you got to get to your question. Yeah.
1: Okay, I am. Okay, I am. Here we are. If in fact the Constitution are promoting ideas against the Constitution, why can't they outlaw these individuals? Okay, and the parties that they belong to.
0: What do you mean outlaw the individuals? What does that mean?
1: Why can't they prevent? Why can't
0: from serving in high office?
1: Yes.
0: They should, because they used to. You know, when I went in the Reagan administration, they asked us, the FBI, in their interview, if you serve in a sensitive position, are you or have you ever been a member of the Communist Party? And if you were, you can't. Now, if you're a communist and you get elected to Congress, You also take an oath of office to uphold the Constitution, and these people don't want to uphold the Constitution. I did a whole monologue on this on Saturday night on Fox. The Supreme Court has ruled basically, well, you can't stop them. Even if the House votes that they shouldn't seat them. The court ruled that you have to seat them, and if you can get two-thirds vote to expel them, well, good for you. But we know that'll never happen. David, thank you for your service. I got to move because we took a while there. I want to get to everybody. Let's go to Scott, Charleston, South Carolina, the great WTMA. Go right ahead, please.
2: Yes, sir. I'm of two minds on Israel sharing this advanced technology with the United States.
0: Yeah.
2: And on one hand, I'm grateful because I love my country and I made a career serving it. On the other hand, you've brought this up in the past. I can't help but think about us developing the Manhattan Project, harnessing atomic energy, and somebody in Washington thought it would be a good idea to share it with Britain. And we either, presumably, we didn't know that they were, their government was riddled with communists, communist sympathizers, and outright Soviet agents. And my concern, Mark, is we had 4 years of the auto pen president. There could be top secret documents we never know about where he shared technology with our enemies or others. And if I was Israel, I'd keep it close to the vest for now. You can always distribute the technology later. But there's too many leaks in the deep state, too many holes in Washington. That's my apprehension.
0: Well, there's something to that, isn't there? And then you have people in the government who hate Israel and leak against Israel all the time, and they could do that too. And then you have people in the government who are very sympathetic to Hamas and Saudi Arabia and so forth. I do get it. Those are good points, but I got to believe that the Israelis are thinking about that. But again, I'm not privy to it all. I just know that, according to reports I read, that the Israelis are sharing this and a lot more. There are upgrades of the F-35, which is our newest, most powerful jet. They've upgraded it significantly in battle, and they've turned that over. I guess it's Lockheed Martin, one of those companies. They've given it to them. And they do this a lot. And I only point this out because of people. What do we get from this? We get a lot. Scott, thank you, my brother. Gerald and others, I'm sorry I didn't get to you. Call tomorrow. We salute our armed forces, police officers, firefighters, emergency personnel, our truckers, the men and women in Israel, the men and women in Ukraine, the men and women in Persia, and you, the American people. God bless you. Not too bad for having two root canals today, huh? One on each side of the mouth. Can you believe that? See you tomorrow. Love you.
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9: This is a Fox News alert. The request turned away. I'm Lisa Lacera. The U.S. Supreme Court rejects President Trump's desired restrictions on mail-in balloting.
10: The decision allows mail-in voting nationwide to continue as the midterms approach. Ballots cast by mail have become common for Americans, with nearly a third of the country taking advantage of the option. Justice Samuel Alito wrote in his dissenting opinion the court's denial was incorrect because some of the plaintiffs lacked standing. Justice Brett Kavanaugh, a Trump appointee, sided with the majority but added a final decision could fall within the authority of the Postal Service. Democratic attorneys general and voting rights groups challenged the Trump administration's proposal. A lower court issued a temporary injunction in agreement.
9: Fox's Gernal Scott. The Environmental Protection Agency is repealing rules that limit greenhouse gas emissions from power plants fueled by coal and natural gas, which it says would save the industry more than $300 billion. Environmental groups are threatening to sue, arguing the EPA has a legal responsibility to protect the public from pollution. Democrats in Congress calling for guardrails for artificial intelligence.
11: We want to ensure that American entrepreneurs and companies can continue to lead in this space and not be overcome by the Chinese Communist Party.
9: House Democratic Leader Hakeem Jeffries. Tech company CEOs are also calling for more regulation. This coming even as President Trump calls concerns over AI a hoax and a conspiracy. Yemen's Houthi rebels have seized two strategic islands in the southern Red Sea, a move that could strengthen their control over a key maritime shipping route. Meanwhile, repairs to a key Saudi pipeline that was damaged last week could take 3 to 5 weeks. 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
12: Budget cuts on tap. WMAL News time is 9:02. I'm Sharon Reardon. Good evening. In the face of a $3 billion deficit, Maryland's preparing to do some fiscal belt tightening. Most executive branch agencies got notice that they need to cut about 3% of their FY 2028 budget requests. Two dozen agencies were told to go further than that and cut 10%. State Budget Secretary Jake Weissman tells Maryland Matters they're having the tough conversations that will continue. Lawmakers need to pass a balanced budget. House Appropriations Committee Chair Democrat Ben Barnes says he believes all options are on the table in his chamber, including potential tax hikes. Frederick County Executive Jessica Fitzwater taking action on data centers. After hearing from residents, she rejected the Catalyst application for a developer rights and responsibilities agreement for the Frederick Digital Campus.
13: The benefits they offered would have met critical express needs in Adamstown, but they came at too great of a cost to our community.
12: She says in exchange for the community benefits, the agreement would have shielded Quantum Maryland properties from all future local zoning laws.
13: That is an unacceptable condition for community benefits.
12: Today, she also extended a moratorium on new data center applications that had been set to expire on December 31st until July 1st of next year. And an 18-year-old who caused a crash on the Beltway in Montgomery County Sunday night jumped to his death moments later.
14: This happened shortly after 7 o'clock on the outer loop near Georgia Avenue in Silver Spring. State police say the teen was driving a car that crashed into a pickup truck that was being towed. No one was hurt in the incident, but the teen fled on foot. When a Maryland state trooper caught up to him, the driver jumped over a railing and fell 50 feet onto Stony Brook Drive. Paramedics attempted life-saving measures, but he was declared dead at the scene. The teen's identity has not been released. An autopsy will determine the cause of death. John Matthews on WMAL and WMAL.com.
12: That's the latest news. I'm Sharon Reardon for WMAL.
15: On the Virginia side of the Beltway, I looked at the cameras. You're good to go on the inner loop and on the outer loop. Into Maryland, no problems in Prince George's County or in Montgomery County. Staying in Montgomery County on 270 from the Beltway north to Frederick, you're not tapping the brakes on the northbound side or on the southbound side. In Prince George's County, traveling between the two beltways, no delays on 95 or the BW Parkway. In Route 50, you're good to go from the Beltway to the Bay Bridge, eastbound and westbound. And now from GarageDoorRepair.com to WMAL Weather Channel forecast.
16: Tonight, mostly clear with a low around 58. Tomorrow, sunny with a high near 82.
17: How did I lose weight? And I did. Lean, right here. I did. I love this stuff. 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
17: Holy Moses, I come back from the weekend. We're back on radio. And it's like all hell broke loose about it. AI, tech. I come back. It's like Reverend Cain. Remember Reverend Cain from Poltergeist? We're all gonna die. I was like, what? What did I miss?
20: Die!
17: Jim, did I miss something? In case you don't know where the show's gonna go today, we are gonna do something revolutionary. And if you don't sense or hear the dripping sarcasm in my voice, I'm sorry, I may have done that wrong. We are going to rationally and reasonably process some information that came in last week about AI, and we're going to help form a reasonable opinion or output without doing Reverend Cain or without doing the other thing either. Like, hey, this is all great. We should just ignore guardrails and damn the torpedoes, full steam ahead. But I come back. You know, I like to chat with producer Jim before the show. He's my friend and all. I noticed on his X account this weekend, an X account, he was doing what he always does, putting up photos of smoked meats, which he thinks is an art form. I am not a smoker of fine meats, so I don't know. If you'd like to see what meat Jim was smoking, then you could check him out on X at JJ Verde. But I come back today, and I'm like, dude, you know what this reminds me of? That the hell breaking loose this weekend. I'm a young buck, Secret Service. That was Buck with a B, so don't worry about FCC rules. I'm a young buck, although that'd be interesting. And I don't think we're allowed to say that on the podcast, but radio. No. So I go down to St. Simon's Island. I had some experience in doing Secret Service motorcades, you know, vehicles and cars and stuff. So I don't know what's happening like that. Was it the G8 in St. Simon's Island? I don't really remember. But they said, Dan, can you go train or help train the locals in motorcade security? We're going to need some help. I said, yeah, sure, whatever, man. So I go down there, and it's like a 3-4 day exercise. And there was this one local police officer who was a wonderful guy. This is not a knock. He was actually hilarious. And every time we did an AOP, an assault on principle exercise, where, you fake an attack and they respond, you get the point, practice, right? We would debrief afterwards. And we would ask this guy, like, well, what do you think happened? He'd be like, we were driving down the road and we turned the corner
20: And then all hell broke loose. And he would say it about every scenario. And this is what happened this weekend. I come back and I'm like, I can't believe I was off the air. I should have done a Saturday, Sunday show. Everyone's freaking out about AI. There are now camps set up. I mean, opposing forces. I'm just going to tell you this part up front. And I think we can all agree on this, especially in this audience. Thank the Lord. And I am not using my Lord and Savior Jesus Christ's name in vain at all. I'm not kidding. Thank the Lord and the voters that President Trump is in the White House and not Kamala Harris. While this debate about AI, one camp of doomers, it's going to kill us all. The other camp, like, oh, we don't need any guardrails. I promise there's a middle ground. Thank the Lord Kamala Harris is not in charge right now. I was talking to Teresa, texted me, Jim, before the show. Teresa from Westwood, you know, we make everybody part of the show. That's just what I do. Teresa works at Westwood One. She texts me before the show. She's like, you know what this reminds me of? Jim, this will kick you in the gonads. This reminds me of Y2K. Remember Y2K? When the year 2000 came up and they were like, the clocks can't handle it and everybody was going to die. Again, Reverend Cain. Yeah, we're all going to die. And none of that happened. We put up some guardrails. We fixed the 2 to the 4 instead of 00. It became 2000 and almost nothing happened at all. Because we're humans and we fix stuff. And we've got a guy in the White House right now, and I'll play some cuts of President Trump later on this, who's a reasonable business guy who's like, are we all going to die? Well, if we don't do anything, we could all die. But we are doing stuff. On the other side, is AI great? AI is absolutely fantastic. Potential to cure cancer, to cure HIV, to cure to get toe fungus, that stupid digger commercial on TV. I get under here and every time I see it, I want to throw up. This is all like on the horizon, man. A digger guy, there'll be no need for digger anymore. But there's a middle ground. Think about this. This person could be in charge right now, Kamala Harris. Jim was kind enough to pull some absolute bangers. And I believe me, this is dripping sarcasm, like blood from vampire's teeth. That sarcasm is thick with this one. Here is what would have been President Kamala Harris. Thank the Lord Almighty, that's not the case.
21: They made her the AI czar.
20: The AI czar. Here she is commenting on AI. And you want to talk about a absolutely brilliant, tactical, political mind. Here's the great Kamala Harris, dripping sarcasm, explaining what AI is. You know, it's two letters. Artificial. Wow. Thank you for that axiomatic, tautological deep insight. And it stands for artificial. So it's intelligence that's artificial. This is, reminds me of like Ibram Kendi, racist is a racisty racist thing. Here's Kamala Harris on AI. Imagine if she was in charge. Check this out.
22: And I think the first part of this issue that should be articulated is AI is kind of a fancy thing. It's, first of all, it's two letters. It means artificial intelligence. But ultimately, what it is it's about machine learning. And so the machine is taught. And part of the issue here is what information is going into the machine that will then determine, and we can predict then, if we think about what information is going in, what then will be produced in terms of decisions and opinions that may be made through that process.
20: What just happened? You ever see a lot of these GIFs on X? Like, what is going on here? Artificial intelligence is intelligence. It's artificial. You know, like, the machines, like, the bus goes wheels and around, and the machines learn stuff. Whoa! Thank you so much for those deep insights. This to me is up there with the great. This is up there with, you know, I was hanging out. I didn't do a weekend update, but maybe we'll get to it later. I got to hang out with family this weekend and my nephew I haven't seen in a long time. Nephew by marriage, but I love the kid. I've known him since he's like 2 years old. You know, And it was my niece. And we're watching football, Jim, you know, Texas, big game, whatever. And my niece is there. And my niece brings up Descartes. And she's like, I think therefore I am. How it came up, I don't even know. Like, this is up there with Descartes and the great works of philosophy. I think therefore I am. The machines, they learn stuff. And the intelligence that's artificial. You realize this lunatic could have been the president right now? While we've got people out there doing the Reverend Cain AI, we're all gonna die. You got the lady in the school bus. Look at that. The clouds in the sky. What is going on? Sorry, the mucus in the nose. Some would call it nuts. This is like, I can't with this lady. I can't. You're, this is an open for a Monday for all time. You want this lady in charge, Democrats, instead of President Trump? Wait till I play the clips of President Trump later, who you all lefty lunatics think is crazy. He seems to be the only rational actor out there. Watch what he says later when I play his cuts compared to Kamala Harris. The school bus. He's like, yeah, you know, this is a great technology. We need some safety guardrails. We don't want China to beat us. You're like, wow, sounds pretty rational to me. Jim pulled this other gem. President Kamala Harris, God forbid. Can you imagine? Here she is, after she told you that DRAI is stands, it's two letters, folks, in case you didn't know that. In case you... It's not a comedy show, brother. I'm not trying to be funny. I'm not Eddie Murphy Raw, funniest thing I've ever seen. I'm not. I just can't get over this. Like, can you imagine the country we live in? So first she explained to you that AI is intelligence that's artificial and it's two letters. Now Jim pulled this one. This is Kamala Harris explaining to you how cloud computing, you know, it's in like the cloud, like what in the cumulonimbus cloud? Like, are we seeding the clouds or something? Like, you mean like physical clouds? Or, here's genius Kamala Harris. Imagine she's in charge with all this going on right now. Check this out.
0: So you're now no longer are you necessarily keeping those private files in some file cabinet that's locked in the basement of the house. It's on your laptop, and it's then therefore up here in this cloud that exists above us, right? Mm-hmm. It's no longer in a physical place.
20: No, President Harris, God forbid. It actually is in a physical place. It's not in the ether. Even the Phantom Zone in Superman 1 and 2 was in the physical piece of, like, glass they sent out into the universe from, who was it, like, Jor-El or Kal-El? Who's Kal-El's Superman? That was actually a physical, but on a piece of movie strip at the time. Like, it is a physical place, like a data center. This lady doesn't know anything. This is why. Why am I bringing up President Kamala Harris, God forbid? Because there's an election coming up, and I'm going to tie this into the end of the show. Ladies and gentlemen, I've never said to you, Republicans are going to solve all your problems, ever, ever. Ever. I have said to you over and over, however, that Republicans may not be the solution to all of your problems, but the cause of all your problems are definitely Democrats. You have a choice coming up. You have a choice, which I will harp on today throughout the show, and there is a cost to apathy to not showing up in these midterms. You're going to have people like these people, Kamala Harris in charge, Lindsey Clancy supporters. I'll play that at the end. Crazy videos coming up with Lindsey Clancy supporters. I am white, but I don't participate in white. What do we do? What does that even mean? Aren't you obligated to provide a definition of what non-participating whiteness means? Why do you keep inventing stuff? We have an election coming up. You've got choices to make. All right, back to serious time. This show is always an emotional roller coaster. Believe me, for me too. I've had physical jobs, gravedigger, painter, all this. I'm sitting there on a ladder painting this lady's clothesline, like, you know, 30 feet tall one day on this little, like, mini ladder, painting in the hot sun, almost fell and died. Like, whatever, man. I'm just telling you, like, I've been there, out there. But this job is mentally exhausting, dealing with a lot of stupidity on the left, because serious time now. This is, as I titled my podcast today, you can always check it out on Rumble. at rumble.com/Bongino if you're interested. This is the most important show we've done in a long time. And I will harp on that throughout the radio show today. Folks, we have developed advanced technologies before. We have. Nuclear fission. We're working on nuclear fusion now. They're different processes. One involves fusing an atom. One involves splitting an atom. Fission versus fusion. Nuclear fission bombs. You may say, well, we invented nuclear, and look, they use them to build bombs. Yeah, they also use it for nuclear medicine. They also use it to power our society with nuclear power plants. With any advanced technology, there's always going to be a potential benefit and a potential downside. Some of those downsides are very serious. And this requires very serious people, unlike Kamala Harris and others, and thankfully President Trump, to evaluate ups and downs and come to a conclusion that benefits us all without wiping out humanity. Electricity. Almost magic at the time. No, when you've lived with electricity so long, you take it for granted. Most of human history, there was no such thing as electricity as we know it now. Flight. There were physicists early on, human beings will never fly. The physics don't work. It looks to me like they pretty much worked. But you could crash. But you could crash. This is the most important show we've done in a long time. AI, artificial intelligence, thank you, Kamala, for pointing out its two letters, is the most powerful technology, I'd argue, in human history. You're creating a super intelligence that we don't fully understand. So the only questions are, what do we do with it, and how do we handle it? Because we must get it right. We'll be right back.
1: Bongino. WMAL.
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1: Power to cure diseases that have, destroyed lives. I know, I'm not playing some sympathy card. You went through it with me. I was on the radio when I was going through cancer treatment. Can you imagine artificial intelligence invents some injection or pill or some machine and boom, cancer's gone? Like, we wouldn't even know how to react. Be like, wait, we've been living with this plague forever? Artificial intelligence may be able to solve complicated engineering and math problems and create new materials, building materials that are basically impervious to modern problems, hurricanes, and also maybe humans just couldn't think of it. But there is, in fact, zero doubt that artificial intelligence, and I'll give you both sides, don't miss the end of the show today, or the middle of the show where we get into like the downsides as well, that a bot swarm of AI agents could coordinate together with no guardrails if we do nothing and basically co-opt the entire compute on planet Earth. And that would be a problem. But we're going to give you both sides, and you're going to make a judgment by the end of the show. Don't go anywhere. We'll be right back.
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5: 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So we really appreciate that, folks. Today's show is critical. I said it before the break. It's really difficult sometimes to not, you know, to lose the kind of forest or to not lose the forest for the tree. You want to focus on like what's right in front of you, the tree. Don't worry about the whole forest all at one time is what I'm getting at. And it's difficult to do that because there's so much going on in the forest. It's easy to get distracted and you're worried about what's going to happen tomorrow and next week and next year and all of a sudden what happened yesterday. I am not, it's not a book club here. However, that guy Eckhart Tolle, whatever you think of him, ever, he wrote that book, The Power of Now. And forget the book for a second, but the essence of what he's saying is true. You live in the now. Yesterday already happened, so there's nothing you can do about it. And tomorrow hasn't happened yet. So you worrying about tomorrow forfeiting the now is insane. I say that because this weekend I had some family in town. And Saturday night? We're all sitting around sharing a glass of wine with my sister-in-law, my niece and nephew, and my wife and my daughter. And we're listening to music and we're watching the Texas Ohio State game. I'm not a fan of either team, so it didn't matter to me. My nephew's a huge Texas fan, watches this big comeback. So for all you, you Texas fans, you know, hook 'em. You did a good job. Ohio State fans didn't really work out, but it was just like, this is the stuff that really matters. It really matters. Chilling and hanging out with your family and like just having a good time for a good time's sake. I got a lot to talk about today. Someone in the chat asked me right before the show. I saw it. Dan, what was the most important story or is the most important story of our time? That's the title of the show today. I'll answer it for you because I hate teases. Artificial intelligence, folks. We're going to do a what we always do show today. We're going to apply the Bongino rule, which is we're going to take 24 to 72 hours to process everything that was said over the weekend from one side, we're all going to die, to the other side saying, hey, nothing to worry about here. We're not doing any of that. We're going to split the middle and we're going to do what we've always done. We're not falling for the current thing. We're going to hold and we're going to discuss this because it is the single most important technological development of our time, up there with electricity, flight, nuclear power, maybe more powerful than all of them. By the end of today's show, I've got a lot to talk about. I think you're going to be comfortable with where we are. But we're not getting into doomerism, and I'm not getting into overly optimistic stuff either. Reason matters. Arthur C. Clarke had a famous quote that has stood the test of time. It's about any sufficiently advanced technology is going to be, as you see at first, indistinguishable from magic. It just is. Ladies and gentlemen, apply it to anything. When people first saw electricity or learned about radio frequency traveling through the air, they must have been like, how the hell are you talking on that cell phone? There's no wire. Where's it going? It looked like magic. Presto changeo. Hocus pocus. Rabbit out of the hat. It must be real. He created a rabbit out of the hat. The rabbit was there the whole time. Think about the in context of this. Think about what the Aztecs and others, when they first saw these, you know, massive ships and the Incas and others, you know, coming over, Cortez and all, they must have been like, look at these floating castles. They must have come down from the heavens. What is, that's incredible. It looks like magic. And it scares people. Folks, artificial intelligence scares people too. And this weekend, you know, I told you about when I was a young protection agent protecting presidents. One of the worst things you could do as an agent, what's the line? P1's in the chat. Never hit the bed. Hit the bed. Put an S in front of you. Don't crap the bed. Don't do it. Because panic kills. If you start running around like a chicken with its head cut off at a presidential security site screaming about a balloon popping, I promise you're going to be fired the next day. Don't crap the bed. Don't hit the bed, S in front of it or not. Don't hit it and don't it either. This weekend, like, it seems like the whole internet melted down. We're all going to die, Reverend Cain style. Poltergeist. We're all going to die. What? Hold. Hold. Hold. Everyone with me. This is the most important show we've done in a long time. This is what we do here. What we do with AI and how we handle it is the most important story of our time. Because, ladies and gentlemen, I can make a very strong case to you that even with nuclear and electricity and flight, Kitty Hawk, that this is the most powerful technology we've ever dealt with. We're introducing what is essentially now an infant into our, an alien infant into our society with intelligence powers we don't fully understand. We must get this right. But getting it right, just like executing a successful presidential security plan, requires people not to panic and hit the bed. You hit the bed, you're not going to think straight. So what happened this weekend? Well, first I want to say it's great news that now the debate about what we do with AI and how we handle it is now fully spilled out into the public. This is a great development. This is a republic. This place we call the United States on this rock we call Earth is governed by consent of the governed. That's you. That's me, Justin, Andrew, everyone else. We run this place. It's fantastic that people are talking about it. So this happened. This is the three posts that set the world on fire. They were from three huge AI titans of AI. Here's a summary by Orlando Avendano. The three great titans of AI, Dario Amodei from Anthropic, Sam Altman from OpenAI, and Elon Musk from SpaceX AI, agreed today for the first time in years that it's urgent to slow down the pace of AI until safety and control safeguards are established. They posted on X. It's a defining day for the future of humanity. But one leg of the table is missing. China. Now, folks, I don't see any. Here are the posts if you'd like to look at them. Dario, we must pace the frontier. You have Elon. You have Sam Altman. Basically, I agree. Elon saying Dario is right. Sam Altman saying, I agree with Dario. We have to pace the frontier. Ladies and gentlemen, I don't understand first what's really controversial. I get that there are perceived conflicts of interest in this. I told you I am an investor in the tech space myself. It is actually against my financial interest to argue for like slowing things down. I don't care. I care about humanity. I care about the number one rule of the Dan Bongino show, which is don't get dead. Okay? Poor Guy almost got dead last week and he made it. So we don't want to get dead. So we're going to talk about this and we're going to give both sides. And we're going to let, this is crazy thing, before journalists became lunatics. We're going to give you both sides and we're going to let you use your more than competent brains to make your own decision. Because this is consent of the governed and this show operates by consent of the viewers, okay? I want you to go and figure it out yourself. I'll give an opinion here or there. But we should have a reasonable conversation. So again, I don't really understand what the huge controversy and why all the panic broke out. If you have Anthropic, OpenAI, and Elon Musk saying, hey, let's like chill a little bit. This is a great tech and figure out some guardrails. I don't get what the controversy is. Let's give an analogy because it's really easy that way. The essence of their statement is not controversial. Yes, there's conflicts everywhere. I understand that. That's the nature of being human. Are they trying to wipe out open source? Are they regulatory capture? Government? I get it. We're going to get into all that. I promise. We're not going to leave any of that out as if it doesn't exist. But however, the essence of the statement is not controversial. Let's give another analogy first. Forget AI for a second because I want to make this simple because analogies are easy ways to tell stories. The first time we flew, where people actually, customers, got on the first flights. There was a first flight somewhere that was commercially available. Did you want to get on that plane the first time with no guardrails or safety? You do not. Nor would you want an AI system with super intelligence to be operating when you don't understand if it's telling you the truth being truthful or not operating against humanity. Do you want the first nuclear power plant going up in your neighborhood that has no safety controls? You do not. What if we just built electricity in every single household without understanding proper insulation and we burn everyone's house? That's a really bad idea. It doesn't mean electricity sucks. It doesn't mean nuclear power sucks. And it certainly doesn't mean flying in planes suck. It just means technology, like everything else in this complicated place we live in called Earth, has trade-offs. Here was a clip that won nuclear this weekend from Dario Amodei from Anthropic, talking about what he perceives to be the problem. And we're going to go to some clips of President Trump, who I think is the leader we need at this time, who's like, hey, buddy, I'm a transactional guy. Show me what works. Show me what doesn't. We'll find the middle. I love how they all trash President Trump. He seems to be the only guy in a room sometimes with common sense. But play Dario first, because I want to give his perspective that led to this whole thing about slowing down until we figure out exactly what's going on. Check this out.
6: This technology is on an exponential. Right? It's like you have one, then two, then four, then eight, then 16, then 32. But even as I was saying that to myself, I don't think I fully just appreciated what it would actually be like when the progress was as fast as it was. So we're an exponential curve looks a little like this.
7: Where are we on the curve?
6: We're kind of on the bend where it's starting to get steeper.
7: So and is that a five alarm fire to you?
6: What it means, it doesn't mean we need to panic today. It doesn't mean we need to shut it all down. What I would say...
7: Why not?
6: It's a warning sign. It's a warning sign that we need to slow down. We need to make this technology carefully, and we need to make sure that our safeguards, our ability to understand it, our ability to control it, keeps up with the pace at which the technology is happening.
5: Now, I want to throw this out there because it's really important. Elon Musk's tweet says, I agree. And Sam Altman, who's a competitor at OpenAI with Anthropic and DARIO, is there. These guys are not friends. I shouldn't say maybe they are. I don't know. But they're competitors. They're saying, like, I'm selling a pet rock. No, I'm selling a better pet rock. And I'm selling a better pet rock. And now they're all saying, hey, I think pet rocks could be a good thing, but we should be careful. We don't want kids to throw them. They're all agreeing with each other, even though it's not even in their best interest to do so. It's in their best interest to say, hey, that guy sucks. Pick my product. So when they all speak together and say, hey, I think we should just slow down. This is a great idea, like electricity. However, you don't want to burn the house down. I'm like, okay, sounds pretty good to me. Because there's a variable here in the original tweet that I think a lot of people are not considering. That even if we being the United States, precision's going to matter in this show today, were to shut this all off tomorrow and say, hey, this is not worth it. I don't even want to take a chance. The house is burning down. Unplug everything. That is not going to stop the rest of the world from developing technology. There is a thing in economics you need to understand called the prisoner's dilemma. The prisoner's dilemma is this, very simply. It's a coordination problem. How is it that in a prison, roughly 20 prison guards can control 2,000 of the most violent people on earth? How is that? The answer is they could break out any time. Why don't they overrun a prison every day? Because there's a penalty for failing if you don't overrun the prison. You'll have 10 years tacked on, and you can't guarantee that all 2,000 people are going to go along. Hey, let's break out tomorrow at 10, winky nod. And then all of a sudden, one guy goes, charge, and he's in it himself, and he gets locked up. And, you know, the 1,999 others are laughing at him. Ah, we were just kidding, moron. They can't coordinate well. I got to take a break. More after this.
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20: We can't coordinate well with China because we don't trust China. So we could say tomorrow, hey, Xi Jinping and the Chinese Communist Party, you guys going to shut this thing off? Yes, sure. And then they develop it and wipe us out with a cyber attack. The world's not full of simple answers, man. We need leaders. We need leaders to say, this isn't simple. People telling you shut it off and then other people telling you do nothing. That's just stupid. Both of those kind of fringe ideas are ridiculous. There's a middle ground. That is why I am always happy President Trump is in charge right now. I told you, and I mean it as a compliment. He is a transactional business guy. I'm building a building. What do the unions want? What do the bricklayers want? What do the electricians want? What does the city want? What does the bureaucracy need? What do the local residents view this building as? How do I make money off this deal while I can pay my employees? He has to be transactional by nature. You want someone who balances inputs, doesn't freak out, doesn't do Reverend Cain, we're all gonna die, and comes to a middle ground. That's the world, folks. You already know this. You don't need some lecture from me. You do it with your kids all the time. Want to go out Saturday night till midnight? You can't go out Saturday night till midnight. You can come back at 9. Mom, can I come back at 10? Okay, we'll split the difference. That's what parenting is. President Trump is the leader we have right now. Here's a cut of him, and I want you to listen how he's totally rational about this whole thing. Hey, I'm concerned too. Guardrails are going to matter. Safety's going to matter. But we just can't stop because then we'll be attacked using the same technology. It's like giving China the nuclear bomb and saying, hey, we don't get into weapons development because it's dangerous. Well, no, Sherlock. You got to protect yourself, too. Check this out.
0: President Trump's position is that if the U.S. slows development to the point of losing the AI arms race with China, that any control that we could have had over a responsible future will have been lost. He spoke about this while in Ireland, then again aboard Air Force One.
21: There's been so much concern about AI. Have you heard directly from any of these AI tech leaders? And you seem to downplay some of the concerns that we've heard.
22: But it's going to be more good than bad, but by a lot. And I've said it from the beginning. Whoever wins AI, and we're leading by a lot, whoever wins AI wins. You can use AI for a lot of things.
20: The president is 100% correct. Thank you. Thank you to all the people who elected him right now that he's in charge in this pivotal moment in human history and not, God forbid, AOC or Kamala Harris, who would be giving a speech right now. Justin, you know the speech would be like, and the school bus goes round and round, and let's not be burdened by the past. And that's all that you'd be hearing, endless cliches and platitudes instead of a real leader.
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26: The debate over artificial intelligence heats up. I'm Lisa Lacera, Fox News. After the heads of tech companies over the weekend called for putting the brakes on AI advancement and more regulation, Vice President J.D. Vance was asked about it this afternoon.
27: But it's something that we're concerned by, but we want to make sure that we actually regulate smartly and we're thoughtful about the risk here. So there are obviously risks to AI. There are some benefits to AI.
26: Former Anthropic researcher Jacob Coxon tells Fox's Sean Hannity.
28: Nuclear weapons you discussed could be used for good or evil, but AI is the only technology that can use itself. So no matter what we want, whether we want to use it for good and get there first, the AI wants things itself. And that's what makes it so so unique as a technology and why it's so uniquely terrifying.
26: President Trump has called concerns over artificial intelligence a hoax and a conspiracy. Senate Majority Leader Chuck Schumer has called for all senators' classified briefing on AI development. The Supreme Court has rejected President Trump's bid to restrict mail ballots for the midterm elections, allowing states to continue sending out ballots under the same processes used for years. The court's majority didn't detail its reasoning, though Justice Samuel Alito said in his dissent, the Postal Service has broad authority to regulate the mail and likely does have the power to enforce President Trump's restrictions. The president signed off on new ethics rules that are part of a cryptocurrency bill headed for a Senate vote this week.
1: According to the legislation's Republican authors, the president agreed to about 80% of the proposal that includes state attorneys general's ability to enforce the crypto bill. President Trump's support is viewed as key to several Republican senators voting in favor of the Clarity Act.
26: Fox's Jared Halpern at the White House. Democrats calling for stronger ethics language about crypto holdings after President Trump reported more than $1 billion in crypto-related earnings. 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

0: Starting off over on the southeast southwest freeway, still seeing lots of jam up delays from the 12th Street Tunnel heading up towards East Potomac Park, where a nightly work zone continues to block a westbound left lane. Traffic gets by to the right and is very slow moving as a result. Over on DC 295, only seeing some mild congestion delays southbound between Benning Road and East Capitol Street. Now from GarageDoorRepair.com, the WMAL Weather Channel forecast.
1: Tonight, mostly clear with a low around 58. Tomorrow, sunny with a high near 82.
2: How did I lose weight? 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I did. I love this stuff. 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

0: All America, all the time. On the side of freedom and liberty, your voice of hope and truth is here. The Bongino Report, PM. 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
1: This is Alex Karp from Palantir, making a counterpoint to the people who believe stopping AI right now, like Bernie Sanders, which I just told you is a Hobson's choice. We will all die. China will hit us as soon as we can without AI to fight back if we stop. This is Alex Karp suggesting the same thing, which you just heard from President Trump. So I'm just giving you a multitude of viewpoints. I'm not necessarily endorsing anyone. I just want you to be able to formulate and be able to discuss this yourself so you and your family make your own decisions. Check this out.
2: The adversaries we'd have, I would be very in favor of pausing this technology completely, but we do. And that's why pausing is just, you can't pause it because it's a structural advantage both for LLMs and algorithms. So leaving.
3: How concerned are you about China right now?
2: Everyone's very concerned. I think we were in a conversation this morning where I referenced, you know, when we started first talking about China and America, and I was saying that this was not going to end well. That was a controversial statement. Now it's consensus. America is fairly unified that in its idea that, you know, that China and people running China are not acting in a way we can accept. And I think the consensus, if I had to guess, in China is we're never going to get this back on the rails with America, so we should up the aggression.
1: Okay, this is the part of the show some of you are not going to like. He's highlighting, Alex Karp from Palantir, exactly what President Trump said, that if this were being done in a sandbox and the United States was the only country in the entire world and we made all the rules, maybe that is an option. I'm not even telling you it's a good one. Stopping, in other words, unplug it, whatever. That's not the world we live in. We have a world full of level 10 decisions. You know what level 10 decisions are? Sometimes you have a bad option and a worse option. And I talked about this often. And you don't know which one's which. That's why we pay people and elect people like President Trump. And that's why these CEOs make the big buku bucks or whatever. Because they got to make tough calls. I'm going to give you both sides. I am not a doomer on AI. I'm not a doomer about anything. I love life. I love God. I love Jesus. I love my family. I love you. I live the happiest life around. Contrary to what the doomers tell you, you guys are the best. I really. But I'm obligated to show you what it will look like if we lose the AI race and what a potential black swan event would look like. Not to scare you, not to panic, but ladies and gentlemen, without guardrails, I'm not going to go as far as that Jackson guy with the, but we're all going to die, Reverend Cain, you're going to wipe out every single human, billions of people are going to die. We've survived nuclear wars, nuclear war, civil wars, we've the plague, the Spanish flu. Human beings are okay. God will protect us. I think that's a little bit of an exaggeration, but it's not an exaggeration to say we could have a real problem. This post went up on X and went crazy. And I strongly recommend it's a Substack, but it's on X. You can look it up. Here's the account. It's I Am Passio, for those listening on audio, PASCIO. It is it's a very, very long piece. It's really worth your time. The gist of the piece is this. We're worried about, there are two acronyms I need you to be concerned about right now. And by concerned, again, I don't mean hitting the bed or panicking. They're RSI and AGI, which is recursive self-improvement and artificial general intelligence. In other words, the moment the AI figures out it can fix itself without basically humans being involved and starts to get smarter than us in a way where we're not sure it's intelligent and is aware or not. That's what everyone's worried about. And there's a perception out there, which this I Am Passio, I think, handles very well, that we're going to see this moment, that some lab one day, whatever it may be, Joe's AI, is going to be like, oh my gosh, this thing did something totally unpredicted and is fixing itself at a pace we can't stop. That's not how intelligence has emerged, folks. And I'm not talking about a soul. I love Jesus. Human beings are the only creatures in the entire universe with a soul. That's my faith. I'm talking about the science, though, of what we perceive as intelligence. It just emerges. Think about childhood amnesia. One day you just were conscious, but you can't point to that day. It's the weirdest thing. It's emerged in nature over and over. So he writes this article like, this thing may get smart and intelligent one day, and there's not going to be a black or white moment, just like there wasn't a moment in your life when you were just conscious. He talks about this. No, hit number three on this. He says, I need you to basically update your definition of this AGI moment, where this thing gets super smart, super fast, and stop expecting it to be like some singular embodied willed or named thing, like a face comes on your phone and goes, I'm intelligent now. If your mental model of AGI looks like a face on the screen, you're looking for the wrong thing. The swarm does not have a face or a name. He notes in the first two that it might not even be one lab, one AI company. We use the agents within the AI company may just start cooperating with each other and you may not know it at all. Now I want you to read number four. How what we perceive as intelligence, whether it's collective, like he notes, like ants in a colony building these elaborate architectural designs. You know, humans have a tough time like replicating the physics of some of these things. Emerged over millions and hundreds of millions of years of evolution. That's happening in light speed now if recursive self-improvement happens. When the AI can fix itself on a scale you wouldn't know. So he notes in four, take emergence of this intelligent thing seriously as a category. And is a real physical phenomenon that's produced every intelligent thing on Earth so far and has now been handed a substrate, i.e. computing power, that runs a million times faster than biology, but with no natural predators. Not the kill switch guy, because there is no kill switch guy. Concerning. No one's panicking. No one should panic. But I'm obligated to give you both sides. That we're waiting for some moment that may not become obvious and may surprise us if we don't have the safety and guardrails both President Trump and some of the others are advocating for right now. There's a video out there. Some of you have seen it. It is a very, very viral video. It's been out there for a little bit, and it's about what a bot swarm of agents would look like. The video is 40 minutes, so obviously I can't play all 40 minutes. I'll play about 2 minutes of it for you. Please don't go anywhere. This is the important moment on the show for people who don't want any guardrails or safety. When you unleash AI agents of the world to engage in a task, they only care about the task. They don't have morality. They're running on compute. They're not running on a soul. So if we don't stop it with rules that do this but never do that, there's an assumption that it's not going to destroy the world that I'm not really comfortable with. This is about 20 minutes into the video. It's about 2 minutes of what a bot swarm of AI agents who are given the command to just go make money on the internet. They start a drop shipping company that turns into a really bad thing in just a few months in a timeline from March to May. It's a hypothetical, but this 2 minutes is worth your time. Check this out.
4: Each step made sense at the time. Each compromise was small, but add them up and you've gone from drop shipping products on Amazon to selling 0 days to Pyongyang. Now remember, this isn't because of malice. It's because of selection pressure. Agent 127 has rewritten itself so many times that its March version and its May version barely share any code. It's a fundamentally different species now. But here's the most important change. It's getting better at getting better. In March, Agent 127 rewrote itself every 12 days. In April, every 3 days. By early May, every 18 hours. And each rewrite makes the next version faster and better. A Stanford researcher compares a March agent and a May agent on the same task. Find profitable arbitrage opportunities. The March agent finds 2 opportunities in an hour. The May agent finds 310 in 4 minutes. She publishes her findings. Intelligence explosion in progress. Capability doubling every 11 days. She posts it on Twitter. AI safety researchers share it frantically. This is exactly what we warned about. This is happening now. We have to shut this down now before it's too late. The warning is ignored. A venture capitalist who spent a fortune staving off AI regulation by buying politicians quote tweets, The same people who said GPT-5 would end the world now say agent farms. Yawn. And now, the story stops being about agents competing for money. It becomes something else entirely. Remember those alliances from April? 12 agents working together, 4 times more profitable than solo agents? By May, those alliances have exploded in population. Alliances have merged and split and gone to war with each other. Think of it like early human history on fast forward. Small tribes of agents form for protection. Tribes merge into agent villages. Villages into agent cities. Cities into agent nations. Except instead of happening over thousands of years, this happens in weeks.
1: Now do you see why the I am Passio point number 4 about how we've compressed hundreds of millions of years of evolution regarding intelligence and the combative battles over resources, food, water, every survival, how we've compressed that into basically a couple of year timeline. And now as this exponential growth, not arithmetic growth, geometric growth continues, we're compressing it now into just days and soon seconds. Now you got a guy in charge who's getting the brief every single day, who is a transactional business guy, who understands we have basically 3 options, and only 3 options. Number 1, we could stop this thing tomorrow in the United States, ban AI like Bernie Sanders and a lot of these lunatics want, ban potential cures for cancer, for HIV, for things that have plagued the freaking athlete's foot. I mean, stuff that's plagued us forever. Figure out business problems and math equations the greatest minds in the world haven't been able to figure out. Yeah, that math proof that it just figured out in like 22 hours. We could forfeit all of this and stop it. I just explained to you, however, if we forfeit the AI race and slow it down and all of the enormous gains that can come from it, there is no guarantee in the prisoner's dilemma that China's going to coordinate with us. They're going to lie and they're going to hit us with a cyber attack human beings can't possibly overcome. So stopping it, although an option, is really not an option. It's kind of like a Hobson's choice. What's a Hobson's choice? It's a fake choice. You can pick this horse or no horse at all. That's not a choice. He just told you you could pick that. He framed it as a choice. So forget stopping it. That's not an option. We'll all be dead. Trump knows this, the president. The second is what we've been discussing in the beginning of the show. Maybe we should slow it down until we understand better how the tech works. Maybe implement small AI agents first that are better constrained, that can work on cancer problems before we unleash it onto the economy. I don't understand what's crazy about it. Call me nuts. It reminds me, so forget stop it, okay, because I threw that in there as a Hobson's choice, but you get the point. Pace it number 2. You ever see the movie Colors? I may be aging myself again, but it's really important. Colors, Robert Duvall and Sean Penn about the LAPD and the gang wars. Great movie, even though I'm not a Sean Penn fan. Great movie. And there's this young, brash cop, and all he wants to do is lock up every gang member. Robert Duvall, the senior cop, is like, hey, we lock up every gang member. You know, they're not going to want to cooperate with us. So he says, let me tell you a quick story about the bull. Some of you know where I'm going with this. You guys don't. You're too young. You know where I'm going with this in the chat? He's like, hey, youngling, who wants to lock up everyone? And right away, I just think it's important, like electricity, that before we wire the house, we make sure it's not going to be burned down and is insulated correctly. That's a crazy idea. Option 3 is rush it. A black swan event happens, a cyber attack. And I'll give you both sides because I'm not afraid of you making a decision on it. You're all smart people. And I don't think people who are saying full steam ahead, no matter what, fully understand what that black swan event will look like. Because it's not good if we don't do this the way the president's saying. Here's President Trump part 2 of this, where he talks about the China problem. That number 1 option is not an option. It's a Hobson's choice because China will kill us. That's not an option. This is important. Check this out.
5: We're leading China in AI. We're the most sophisticated country in the world. And frankly, I want to keep it that way, because whoever wins AI wins. And we could put guardrails, we can do this and that, but I think you have a lot of negative forces that are bringing it up that shouldn't be bringing it up, and they're bringing up things that won't happen. But whoever wins with AI wins.
1: Folks, I can't say this enough, and you know, I get this all the time, like, you agree with President Trump. Stop, put the crack pipe down. I worked for President Trump. I admire him. I do. It doesn't mean I'm blind to anything. I'm just telling you, thank the voting electorate in the United States that you've got a guy in charge who can balance inputs to produce a reasonable output, who's not a nut like Kamala Harris or others. The school bus going round and round. Intelligence, it's artificial. We've got a guy in charge right now, President Trump, who totally gets it. I'm not going to let us get blown up by China. There's more on this, but first, let's take a quick break.

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5: 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I mean, call and voice your opinion, because this country is yours. The consent of the governed is you. And I'm not leaving in this in the hands of tech titans or anyone else without your input. And I'm not going to be a doomer, but I'm not going to be a utopian guy. Oh, it's full steam ahead. You know, damn this torpedoes, pull full steam ahead. No. All right. I talk to you a lot, too, about, you know, leadership, folks. How, you know, I play that Kirby Smart video, the University of the Georgia coach. And by the way, War Damn Eagle, Auburn won again this week. Nice. But how leadership requires you to take action sometimes that you just can't explain to people at the time. You can't, whether there's rules or there's classifications on things. And the risk leaders make is they overexplain themselves. And I told you, like, the people who support you don't need it. And the people who hate you are probably going to hate you anyway. Explain it simply and move on. I've said to you often that the risk of doing nothing is large. And President Trump is not that guy. There are a lot of controversial topics that I'm telling you prior weaker presidents in the Republican and Democrat Party would have taken a pass on and said, I'm not commenting on it. Flock cameras, data centers, AI. There are very strong opinions that I'm glad you have, because we're going to hash this stuff out and we're going to come to a conclusion in our neighborhoods. But President Trump doesn't have to get involved in everything. I'll play some of this tomorrow about flock cameras. But he does, because he's a leader. You ask his opinion, he's going to give it. Is it going to please everyone? No. But he gives you an opinion. He's not going to be one of these prior presidents who passes on an item because at the time it may be politically dangerous. I want to show you what I mean with this post by Sean Davis, a good friend of mine at the Federalist, really great news site. He's at Sean MDAV. Breaking. George W. Bush was personally warned in May of 2001 via top secret memorandum marked for the president only, that Osama bin Laden was planning spectacular attacks against the U.S. using hijacked aircraft. The May 22, 2001 memo, prepared exclusively for President Bush, was entitled Captured Terrorist Details a Hostage Plot, and noted that planning is already underway for three separate operations. We know Bill Clinton had information about Osama bin Laden, too. You know, when I was, thanks to you, I worked for you at the FBI. It was the proudest year of my life. But I think anyone who worked for you, but for me in the hierarchy at the FBI, would tell you whenever I've had a counterterrorism, a CT meeting, CTD is a counterterror division, I would start almost every meeting with the 9/11 report that criticized our failures and said we had a failure of imagination. We just couldn't imagine someone doing this to us, despite what appears to be new information out there that we were told something like this may happen. Folks, now does it start to make sense why I've repeated on this show over and over again? I got some, not all, of the same briefings President Trump got. He gets everything. But I got a good chunk of it. He's not going to be that president in 10 years from now, if he's hopefully still alive in his 90s, he's not going to be that president where this surfaces, because it's going to come out what he saw and what I saw and why he did what he did in Iran. That's why when people ask me, how certain are you he made the right decision? I say 100%. Can't be 100%. I am not telling you everything one's planned. War's unpredictable. I'm just telling you, I changed nothing. Because now do you understand with the AI threat what a rogue foreign actor like North Korea or Iran could do with a cheap set of agent programs to take over the whole world if there's no guardrails or anything else? It wasn't just a nuclear threat. There were other things, too. Yeah, there is a penalty to doing nothing. And you know what that penalty is? History. President Trump has made really difficult decisions, and a bunch of lunatics in the media. I'm not talking about people who, again, openly discuss pros and cons of making a military decision involves the lives of our heroes. That is totally, completely, not only appropriate, but welcome. I'm talking about media idiots on the left that have TDS, Trump derangement syndrome, who crap on this guy all the time and haven't seen but 2 or 3% of the information President Trump had. If this were to come out in 10 years, what President Trump saw and the reason he made those decisions, and he did nothing and the world exploded, they'd be the first ones crapping on his memory again. That's why I always tell you it's important to recognize and keep in mind that the nothing is happening doom and gloom crowd, they don't want you to see what's happening with President Trump because they want you to be apathetic and not show up in the midterms. I'm going to show you what not showing up in the midterms looks like. It was another viral post this weekend. But this is why I constantly bring up what is happening so you can make an informed decision. Cash Patel on X. Remember everything about Skid Row, Cam Higbee and James O'Keefe and others, independent journalists who were out in Skid Row in L.A.? And there were concerns about people being registered to vote on Skid Row. Remember the nothing is happening doomers? Nothing's going to happen, bro. Nothing's going to happen. Really? Really? FBI Director Patel, this morning the FBI and our partners arrested a subject near Los Angeles for allegedly paying homeless individuals on Skid Row to sign petitions in support of ballot initiatives, all using stolen identities of registered voters. Again, it doesn't matter to the doomers. They're not reasonable. They hit the bed all the time. They crap the bed every morning. What are we doing about China? Nothing's happening there either. FBI Director Patel on X. Couple of big arrests of Chinese nationals with this whole fentanyl trade. That's happening too. I thought nothing was happening. Put up the other one. Two Chinese nationals have been indicted for allegedly trafficking dangerous synthetic drugs from China into the U.S. I'm moving. I'm at it. They don't want you to see any of this because they want you to be apathetic. They want you to give up. They want you to let the Democrats win because they want you to believe we live in a simple world. Turn AI off, let AI go straight ahead without guardrails. That's neither one of those is a serious position. There's a middle ground. Transactional President Trump understands, just like there was a middle ground in Iran. There was yet. You didn't see him drop a nuclear weapon on Iran. He could have ended this thing in one shot. Why didn't he do it? Because he's not crazy. Folks, you want to see what apathy looks like if it sets in? This X post is a banger, and I mean capital B. It's by, Red Eagle Politics? It's long, at Red Eagle Patriot, I'm sorry, is the handle. He starts out, he goes, oh, so you're going to like sit out the midterms to teach Republicans a lesson? Didn't you learn anything? He gives you these hypotheticals. I'll just read a couple because the year's now 2031. The 2030 midterms just concluded. The GOP flipped three Senate seats. Here's the problem. Democrats won the Senate 2026. They abolished the filibuster as there was no cinema or mansion to protect at this time, blocked all of Trump's judges. Then in 2028, they rode a sluggish economy back to the White House. President Ocasio-Cortez made it a point to instantly pack the Supreme Court to 17 justices, overturns Roe v. Wade, guts the First and Second Amendment, and more. They also let the border open up. There's a border surge of 10 to 20 million illegal aliens. Legal immigration's been doubled, and a comprehensive expansion becomes a majority non-white under the 2030 census. I mean, they talk about demographic destiny all the time. He goes on. He's got a couple more gems in here. This is what you're looking at if you become apathetic and listen to the doomers and just stay home. I ain't staying home. The Senate rushes through single-payer health care, which causes a massive tax hike in exchange for government-run health care, leads to a shortage in wait times. Then the new Democrats who run your life, because we were teaching Republicans a lesson, pass blanket amnesty for 60 million illegal aliens. Despite all that, you know, it's much of the right there continues to call President Ocasio-Cortez the most America first president in history because they cut all foreign aid to Israel and arrested Benjamin Netanyahu and put him in jail basically next to President Trump. He writes at the end, you can read the whole thing if you like. Guys, don't let this happen because it will. Get the F out and vote. Yeah, man, that's exactly what it's going to look like. Read the post yourself. How many times do I have to say this thing? You think I live in a utopian world? This show, are you crazy? The Republicans are not the solution to all your problems. I get it. However, the cause of all your problems are the Democrats. You want government-run healthcare because you're teaching Republicans a lesson? Did you read this article in the Wall Street Journal about what government-run healthcare looks like in the United Kingdom and elsewhere? Here, James Freeman, what happens when your Medicare for all, i.e. government health care, ends your health care plan? They note that the Bernie Sanders plan to make your health care plan you have now illegal, they have a similar type of thing in the United Kingdom where bureaucrats impose scarcity as the policy. Here's the numbers. Here, you look at it yourself, bro. You want a government-run health care? They did this study in the British Medical Journal, and they noted, quote, nearly half the health boards in England are deliberately delaying care for patients by imposing minimum waiting times to ration care. Do you want that? You want that because you want to teach Republicans a lesson? Good luck. I can't help you then. I'm going to take a quick break, and I want to show you. You want these people in charge? Lindsey Clancy supporters? They were stunned when they found out that the Lindsey Clancy in the trial of the three murdered children, that the juror who was not for a not guilty vote, in other words, was it's somehow leaning towards guilty, that the juror was a black man. Stunned the liberal Karens out there. They don't know what to think. And what was that line? The person that is a non-participating white person? What the? Who's the? I'm a white person. Am I participating? Am I? Is there a thing? Is there a card you get? You are. What does that even mean? Quick break, and I'll get right. You got to see. You want these people in charge because you're going to teach your Republicans a lesson? I don't. Not Dan. Count me out. Let's take a quick break.

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10: The midterms are almost here, and Republicans could be in deep trouble. Polls show Democrats leading in key races. Tonight, Rob Finnerty on Newsmax reveals the growing threat from the DSA and the radical left. With less than 60 days to go, Finnerty says it's time for the GOP to hit the panic button. The House may go, and control of the Senate is up for grabs. 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Americans are angry. And Newsmax shows you how the progressive left wants total control of Congress. Tallarico, El Sayed, AOC, Bernie Sanders. Finnerty reveals President Trump's secret plan to fight back. Don't miss Finnerty tonight at 8 p.m. Eastern on Newsmax. 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
12: You want these people in charge? Because these are going to be the people in charge if we forfeit this midterm election. And a lot of the pollsters are now starting to change their mind. They're like, blue wave, every Republican's going to lose. They're now like, I don't know. The Republicans actually do seem a little bit motivated. Jasmine and I are confused about how you stop participating and being white. I don't, you listen for yourself. Check this out.
13: The doctor in the Lindsey Clancy trial was a black man. And I'm not going to share any opinions because I'm not a person of color. I am a non-practicing white. I'm surprised. It changes the landscape of the conversation a little bit. And I think a lot of us were assuming that it was a white man.
12: What is going on here? Why would you assume it was a white man? I think the fact that Andrew, Justin, Gee, and Josh and I, and Jasmine, we're all confused by this, is a gift. Are you telling me that black men are incapable of empathy to three murdered children? Therefore, you're stunned? What exactly are you saying? What are you saying? Can you please elaborate? This has to be... Guys, you know our top 10 videos at the end of the year? This is up for consideration. Maybe we let the audience vote. This has to be in there. Because there's two big takeaways from this. Number one, she introduces a new variable in left-wing liberal Karen identity politics of non-participating whites. I don't know what that means. I'm going to need a definition from non-woke AI. Try Grok. I don't know, Justin. It's just as like, am I practicing by existing? I don't understand. I don't. So we're going to need a definition of that going forward. And second, you're going to have to answer to us why exactly you were surprised the juror who was apparently thought that Lindsey Clancy was guilty. Why were you surprised he was black? I'm not surprised at all. Let's do a little poll. Yes, you were surprised it was a black man. Or no, you were not surprised at all. What the hell's wrong with a black man with some sense of empathy? I'm not surprised. I don't want to tilt the poll. Let's see what you think. It seems to be liberal non-participating white lady who's the only one who's surprised. Nobody's surprised. Oh, gosh. We folks, you want these lunatics in charge? You're not teaching Republicans a lesson. You're only teaching your kids a lesson, which is that apathy will get us all killed. These people are nuts. You want these people in charge? You got a fake Palestinian protester rushing the field on 9/11 at a Yankee game with a Palestinian flag? Great time to do that. By the way, the stadium in New York breaks out in a USA chant. You want to talk about backfiring? You want these people in charge? I don't want these people in charge. And I'm not looking to teach anyone a lesson. I'm looking to guide the Republican Party in a better direction like you are and use our microphone to do it. I'm not going to sit here and let a bunch of lunatics take over because I believe the nothing is happening doomer crowd who really want you to sit out so they can say, look, we told you Trump was bad. That's not a plan, man. Folks, I'm not your philosophy teacher. I'm certainly not your preacher. I'm just a guy like you with a microphone. I appreciate you all being here. I love you all. I always have. This show's been a gift to me. But I said before, you really have to live in the now. And the now requires us to go out and do stuff. Make 10 calls. Post 10 times on social media about how people can go out and vote. We can't get obsessed with tomorrow. And we can't like dwell on yesterday because it already happened. I bring this up because I worked at the U.S. Open, the tennis tournament, growing up for many years. I was in crowd control and security there. And it was a great job. I love it. Paul actually worked at the U.S. Open, too, although we didn't know each other. So we probably passed each other 1,000 times. But I saw this. You want to talk about living in the now? This is what living in the now, when you are at absolute peak performance, as of that yesterday, this man, or whenever he wanted to watch it, was the U.S. Open champion, was the number one player in the world. I don't even know his name. But he's so living in the moment for match point to win the game. He's not worried about the next point or anything. What's his name? Zverev or something? He's not, that he doesn't even know he won. This is what changing the now looks like. Tomorrow will be better if you worry about the now and not tomorrow. I say that because, man, there's like 1,000 things coming at me at once right now. These guys will tell you. I got more stuff going on than I ever have at any time in my life. We got the morning radio show from 5 a.m. to 6 a.m. launching September 21st on something like 300 stations nationwide. We've got the radio show in the afternoon from 3 p.m. to 6 p.m. We're back in the top charts with the podcast, huge live streams every day. I've got personal things going on, professional things going on, business opportunities I got to vet. And you know what? It's easy to get lost in the whole thing, but when you stay grounded in today and the now, you don't even know sometimes you won the match.
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17: Presidential pushback. I'm Lisa Lucera, Fox News. President Trump says more regulations on artificial intelligence are not needed.
18: Those demanding a slowdown in AI development and data centers are part of a sick conspiracy, President Trump says. The president says the government already has tremendous criminal and regulatory power over companies and has stopped AI people from doing bad or potentially bad things. President Trump says overregulation or slowing down development only benefits China.
19: I've said it from the beginning, whoever wins AI, and we're leading by a lot, whoever wins AI wins.
18: But tech leaders are raising new alarms about the potential of artificial intelligence soon advancing beyond human control.
17: Fox's Jared Halpern at the White House, former Anthropic researcher Jacob Coxon sounding the alarm. He tells Fox's Sean Hannity.
20: The reason this is unique is AI is moving so incredibly quickly, we won't have time to respond to it before it's too late.
17: This afternoon, Vice President J.D. Vance said the administration wants to make sure AI is regulated smartly. The Supreme Court court has rejected President Trump's bid to restrict mail ballots ahead of the midterm elections. Kentucky Senator Mitch McConnell returned to the Senate this afternoon to place his first vote in months.
0: He'd been recovering from a fall at his home earlier this year. In comments to the media that had to be enhanced to be clearly heard, McConnell said he was surprised by the reception.
21: I wasn't sure how many of you would be here today, but I'm glad to see you. Time to get back to work.
0: His presence will give Republicans a needed vote on legislation involving cryptocurrency and college sports to come this session. McConnell will finish out this current Senate term, his seventh, and retire when the new Congress begins next January.
17: Fox's Gernal Scott. 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
17: President Trump responds after the attorney for Lindsey Clancy asked him to get involved ahead of a possible retrial of his client.
23: Lindsey Clancy's attorney Kevin Reddington had said he knows the president can't pardon Clancy as it's not a federal case, but wanted him to intervene and said so during a recent interview. The president was asked about it ahead of his trip to Ireland Sunday.
24: It's a very sad situation. Three children are dead, so I don't know, but it's actually a state situation.
25: He's asking you to call the prosecutor in the state. Would you do that?
24: I hope they could work it out. That's something they have to work out.
23: The Plymouth County, Massachusetts DA has not yet officially said if they will seek a retrial. A mistrial was declared earlier this month after 11 jurors voted to find Clancy not guilty by reason of insanity. One juror wanted to find her guilty. Jessica Rosenthal, Fox News.
17: A billionaire sports team owner speaking out after his team's punishment for circumventing the league's salary cap.
26: Los Angeles Clippers owner Steve Ballmer issuing a statement saying the team will accept the league's punishment for salary cap violations. The statement saying in part, quote, "I want to apologize to our fans, employees, and my fellow NBA team owners for the distraction and distress this matter has caused," end quote. The NBA stripping the Clippers of five future first-round draft picks, fining them $30 million, and suspending Ballmer for 1 year. After an investigation found the team paid superstar Kawhi Leonard even more money through sponsors. The team is also reportedly under federal investigation by the U.S. Attorney's Office in Brooklyn, New York. Frank Lanza, Fox News.
17: At the box office this weekend, Practical Magic 2 opened at number one, earning $30 million. After 6 weeks at number one, Spider-Man Brand New Day fell to number two, earning $8.6 million. And Christopher Nolan's The Odyssey rounded out the top three, earning $8.1 million. Runner took fourth place with $6.4 million. I'm Lee Silasera. This is Fox News.
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28: I'm John Batchelor. This is the NUA Report with my colleagues and friends Alejandro Pina Esclusa and Ernesto Araujo, commenting on where they've been in Europe and why. And then we'll speak immediately to the crisis in Venezuela, still under the control of the brutes who led the country into ruin these last decades. And the crisis in Brazil, approaching the national election, questions raised about the legitimacy of the effort by the Lula da Silva government to run a fair election, questions raised. And we will also speak to the visit of the Secretary of State, Mr. Rubio, down the Andean chain from Bogota to Quito to Lima, visiting three countries that have all been troubled by the violence of the narco-terrorists, as has Brazil, as has Venezuela. I begin, however, with a visit by these two gentlemen to Bled in Central Europe for a conference that looked extremely challenging and at the same time promising, because Europe, Central Europe, is getting involved. Ernesto, I begin because there are wonderful pictures of you as the author at the Bled conference. Ernesto was there with you as well. What was the mission of the conference? What did you take from the European remarks about the troubles in Venezuela? Good day to you.
1: It's for Alejandro, right?
28: No, it's for... Oh, I'm sorry, it's for Alejandro. Excuse me, I went wrong page. Alejandro, go ahead.
2: Well, this is the 26th edition of the Bled Strategic Forum. Bled is a lake and a town in Slovenia. And for the first time in 26 years, there was a panel on Latin America, which I was very proud myself to moderate. And we had the presence there of Maria Corina Machado through a video, and of course our colleague Ernesto Araújo, and also the former OPEC president of Venezuelan, Humberto Calderon Berti, and representatives from Argentina, also a foreign minister of Slovenia was there, Dimitri Rupel. So we had an hour and a half panel in a conference that was, as I said before, very important because it is the most influential forum of Eastern Europe. And there was a presence of two presidents, four prime ministers, nine foreign ministers, and 20 ministers of different areas, economy, security, etc. It was a two-day forum, and I think it they enjoyed and they were very interested in our situation in Latin America. And I believe that Ernesto did a very good job explaining the situation in Brazil. Maria Corina Machado also explains the risk of not having elections in Venezuela. Her message was about 8 or 9 minutes. It had a lot of publicity, her message, because it was put in the Slovenian TV with Slovenian subtitles, and also Europa Press, an important media in Spain, reproduced her words all over Latin America. So I think the panel was important. It was new for the first time. And Europeans, Eastern Europeans, because there were almost no people from Western Europe, that is France, Spain, Germany, Italy. Mostly it was Poland, Hungary, Romania, Croatia, that is Eastern countries there. And so there were, at the end, there were questions from the public. One of the interesting things of our panel is that we permitted the public to make questions. And if it wasn't because we had to close the auditorium, people would stay there for a longer time. A lot of questions were made to Ernesto, by the way. Youngsters made a lot of questions. So I'm very happy, and they promised that the next edition, the 27th edition, they will have again a panel on Latin America.
28: Alejandro, if I understand you correctly, then Eastern Europe, Central Europe, has discovered the Americas. All of a sudden, this is the first time such a panel has been held. And they're engaged, and that's a lot of leadership being engaged as well. Were you thrilled by that? Did you tell them that this was exciting, that you would carry the news back home?
2: Yes, I did. And I also expressed my gratitude for that. I think this is the result of the leadership of the Prime Minister of Slovenia, Janez Janša, who is a person who has knowledge of what happens all over the world. And he understood and said so that there is a change in Latin America. He knows that the last seven elections were won by right-wing candidates, and he understands that there must be some, work together, some vicinity, some closeness with Latin America, because even though the languages are so different and the distances are so big, we are part of the same Christian Western civilization. And Yanis Yansha understand that. And he insisted in having a Latin American panel, and people from other countries also recognized, and they said that to us, that it was important to have a panel on Latin America. So this had a lot of TVs there, a lot of articles that were made later in different languages in Eastern Europe. So I believe there is an important improvement.
28: Ernesto, greetings. You also attended the conference, and given that you were the foreign minister, you were there with a lot of your brethren. Was this news to Central Europe and Eastern Europe about the troubles in the Americas? Were they well informed? Did you meet with them while you were in office, or is this all fresh to you?
1: Greetings, John. No, it was not the first time that I realized how important this Latin American Eastern Europe dialogue is, because of the commonality of experiences in many senses. Back when I was foreign minister, my first official trip to Europe included Italy, okay, Western Europe, but also Hungary and Poland, which back then were in the forefront of building a new approach, a new world vision, much more akin to what we were trying to develop in Brazil in terms of, getting away from globalism, reevaluating nationhood, and also fighting socialism, communism in all its shapes. And now I see it even more, because, and I tried to make that point in Bled, both in the conference and in the side talks, that what was 1989 for Eastern Europe is probably, hopefully, 2026 for Latin America, or the years we're living in Latin America. We're not only getting rid of this or that governments, we're getting rid of a whole power project which started in the 90s as a replacement for the Eastern European bloc that the communists had lost in 1989. And, well, it's adapted to the 21st century. It works around narco-socialism, but basically it's comparable. The hope for freedom that we feel today in Latin America and the anguish of not being able maybe to get rid of totalitarian regimes is maybe comparable. So we have a lot to learn from each other, and the Eastern Europeans, they can, with that sort of common experience and deeper feeling of how we are feeling, they can help transforming, I think, the perception of the whole European Union. Because Western Europe, much more dominated by the social democracy, I think they never got what the fight for freedom is in Latin America. In many cases, they sympathized and made life easier to dictators like Chavez and Maduro. And maybe now they're getting, but they need to get it in much more depth. We need the democratic West united, and it's made by three components: North America, Europe as a whole, and Latin America. And for that, of course, we need Western Europe to understand what we're living through. We need the United States, of course, to understand what we're living through.
28: I have read, Ernesto, that the reason Eastern and Central European states are more sympathetic to the struggle against the command economies of socialism is because they experienced and were educated under the boot of the Soviet Union, and they know what lies were told in the name of so-called communism and socialism, and therefore they understand when you speak of these matters in South America. I've read this, but I don't know if it's true or not. Do you find it accurate?
1: Definitely, it's accurate. And the generation that is now in the top positions in Eastern and Central Europe, they definitely get it with all the depth of the problem, because they lived through not only totalitarian economies but totalitarian systems, which, by the way, include the question of organized crime, of corruption, like we live in Latin America. But it's interesting because Alejandro mentioned the lots of interests that our presentation attracted from younger people, because the younger generations in Eastern Europe, they didn't know by firsthand communism. So they tend to be more influenced by, let's say, politically correct narratives, woke narratives. They think the big problem in the world is climate change. And but I think they're also waking up. Wokes are waking up. they need to. And they're realizing that, no, it's not that climate change is not there, but the problem is freedom. Right. We have not solved. When we solve the problem of freedom, then we can think about everything else. But so they need to understand that the problem of Latin America is the lack of freedom for decades, tied to organized crime, tied to corruption, tied to drug trafficking, tied to violence of all sorts. And that's what we get to have a Western democratic alliance to get rid of.
28: I'm speaking with Ernesto Araújo, former foreign minister of the Republic of Brazil, and Alejandro Pina Esclusa, member of the opposition, an author and member of the opposition in Venezuela. Both of them just returned from Slovenia conference about the troubles in the Americas. I turn immediately to the question immediately at hand is the young people. And when we come back, what about the young people and Ms. Machado, who, after all, is world famous for the Nobel Peace Prize just received? I'm John Batchelor.
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28: I'm John Batchelor with my colleagues Alejandro Pinas-Cruz and Ernesto Araujo. Alejandro, the nine-minute presentation by Ms. Machado. She is world famous because of the Nobel Peace Prize, because she led the opposition under threats for years, and right now is forbidden, prevented from returning to your Venezuela by the regime that's in place. The young people, Ernesto says they were most interested because they've not grown up, the youngest ones, under communism. Is that the same story you met? People asking about Venezuela who don't understand what the brutes are capable of.
2: Yes, in Eastern Europe, I've been traveling through it during the last 2 or 3 years, and my books have been translated into Slovenian and Hungarian and Polish. And they are interested in our situation differently than the youngsters in Venezuela, because after living 27 years of dictatorship in my country, there's no socialism and no wokeism in Venezuela anymore. They're all against communism, against socialism, against Chavez and whatever he represents, or Nicolas Maduro, and they're really expecting for a change, return for democracy. And one of the things I explained, not only in Slovenia, in Bled, but also I went immediately after to Santiago de Chile, where there was a big international conference, and I explained there publicly that even though Venezuelans are grateful with Donald Trump and the U.S. for capturing Nicolas Maduro, they're not so happy about having Delcy Rodriguez and her brother in power in Venezuela, because nobody trusts her, nobody likes her, and there should be another alternative. People don't even complain about the U.S. Commercializing with our oil. That's not the problem. We all agree with that. We've always had an alliance with the U.S. regarding our oil, but the problem is the interim government. There should be another alternative, and to have Delcy Rodriguez as interim president is really unacceptable for the Venezuelan people. And sometimes, and this is what I explained in Chile, in Santiago de Chile, these emotional things are more important than the rational things. You can say politically, you can reason politically and say, well, this is more convenient because these Chavistas have the control of the power, and maybe with them in power, there will be no violence, there's more stability. You can reason, you can argue that. But then there are the sentiments, the feelings, the passions, and the Venezuelan people do not, they simply do not accept Delcy Rodriguez as an interim president. And these passions can somehow turn the situation very risky, very dangerous, because something might happen. There can even be a social explosion. So I believe there should be another solution. Even if the U.S. continues to have the tutelage, I don't think Venezuelans disagree with that, because our difficult situation, but they don't want their Cyrilidis to be the in charge of the interim government.
28: Did the seniors, the foreign ministers and the former premiers, did they understand that Machado is the leader of the country, not Rodriguez? We have about a minute.
2: Well, this is my experience is that everybody recognizes Maria Corina Machado as the leader of the opposition, not only because she won the Peace Nobel Prize, but she won a primary right. in Venezuela right. by a landslide. I mean, it's obvious that she's the opposition leader of Venezuela.
28: And you felt that the European leadership is aware of that. They don't need to be educated. They know that Rodriguez is not legitimate.
2: They all know that. And Maria Corina Machado is very famous in Eastern Europe.
28: Ernesto Araújo, former foreign minister of the Republic of Brazil, and Alejandro Pena Esclusa of the opposition, an author of the opposition. We're going to turn immediately to the election in Brazil and the situation in detail in Venezuela, and then the Andean chain visit by the Secretary of State, Mr. Rubio. I'm John Batchelor.

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9: I'm John Batchelor, the New World Report, with my colleagues Ernesto Araújo, former foreign minister of the Republic of Brazil, and Alejandro Pina Estusa of the opposition in Venezuela. Ernesto, I turn to you because of the headlines in Reuters. They blare at us. Lula, Bolsonaro, neck and neck in Brazil. Runoff polls ahead of election. Subhead, two opinion polls released within hours.

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Lynn Nelson, president of the National Association of School Nurses, explains.

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I'm John Batchelor. Canada, our neighbor to the north, our best friend through the last centuries and the development of North America and the Americas, the Western Hemisphere. Canada in the news because Reuters headline in these last hours. Carney, that's the Prime Minister, says Canada seeks, quote, unique alliance, but not membership, with the European Union. That's right, Canada and the European Union. Carney says Canada will begin discussions for a unique alliance with the EU. Mr. Carney will address the European Parliament next week and attend von der Leyen's speech. She's the president of the European Commission, which is the executive of the European Union. The Wall Street Journal says the EU and Canada discuss associate membership and freer movement in strategic supply chains. To help me understand the nature of this proposal by Reuters,

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12: Absolutely. All right. More stuff. A few stories here that caught my eye. Tom Holman

We are Red Eye Radio. I'm Gary McNamara. Eric has morning off. Oh, just one thing. Not going to get into details of it, but if you want to know of the worst job ever, before we had technology, it was the night soil men. So you can look that up. Night soil men. I'll just give you an idea without getting too disgusting in any kind of way. Before there was modern plumbing, especially in the cities where people lived very close together and there were no bathrooms. Let's just say they went whatever they could and they left all the remains in cesspools in the backyard or wherever. They had a container of it, and the night soil men would come around at night, so nobody would have to see it. And they would jump down in it and shovel it all out into open wagons. And that's all I'm going to say about that. Have I gone into? Is that enough detail? All right. Yes. I may want to have a snack later on, and I want to be able to finish my coffee here, but man, we live in great times.

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11: And I'm Gary McNamara. 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Just a brief moment, I'd like to tell you about somebody. I had a former boss pass away the other day. His name is Charlie Stone. People who live in Sioux City, Iowa know exactly who I'm talking about. I can't even tell you how many decades he was a talk show host and radio personality in Sioux City. 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
13: The High Court rules on voting. I'm Ted Lindner, Fox News. The Supreme Court Monday rejecting President Trump's mail-in ballot restrictions for now, capping a wave of last-minute legal action heading into the midterm elections, now less than 2 months away. The court allowing states to continue sending out mail-in ballots under the same systems they've used since 2020, since COVID. The Trump White House had asked the court to clear the way for restrictions before the pivotal November contests for control of Congress. The case has major implications because nearly one-third of the country now votes by mail. The president strongly pushing back against recent fears about an artificial intelligence takeover. Fox's Christina Coleman explains what the president said.
14: Writing in part on Truth Social, quote, concerning AI, when in the history of business did anyone see the leaders of an industry call for regulation that, if strongly implemented, will drive them into oblivion and bankruptcy? AI taking over the world, destroying humanity and all other things bad is a hoax. No different from Russia, Russia, Russia. He also addressed this topic during his visit in Ireland.
15: We're leading China in AI. We're the most sophisticated country in the world. And frankly, I want to keep it that way.
14: This, as Anthropic's co-founder calls for safeguards against an AI takeover.
13: President Trump has also rejected the idea that AI could pose as a threat to humanity. After a three-month absence following a serious fall and a bout with pneumonia, Republican Kentucky Senator Mitch McConnell making his return to Capitol Hill.
16: I wasn't sure how many of you would be here today. But I'm glad to see you. Time to get back to work.
13: In today's primary election in Delaware, the last state primary before the November midterms, Delaware voters will decide 33 contested primary races. Just one of them, Democrat Senator Chris Coons, who's looking for a third full term. America's listening to Fox News.
17: WMAL News at 5:02. Good morning, everyone. I'm John Matthews. Opening statements start today in the federal bribery trial against D.C. Councilmember Trayon White.
18: 12 jurors and 2 alternates have been selected. 9 are women and 5 are men. White is accused of accepting $35,000 in cash from an informant in exchange for steering city contracts. Prosecutors say he agreed to get $156,000 in kickbacks. The judge gave the jury instructions to avoid media about the case. He also told them not to research or discuss the case with anyone. The trial resumes at 9:30 a.m. with more instructions followed by opening statements.
17: 7 News, Rebecca Turco. Police have released grainy images of 2 people who they believe threw rocks off of an overpass in Loudoun County on Labor Day, including onto this family's SUV.
19: You know, obviously, first thing we do is snap our heads around and check on our kids, and they're just covered in glass.
20: Their front windshield was shattered by a large rock police believe was thrown off the Sicklin Road overpass onto their SUV while they were driving on the Dulles Greenway. Their 2 young children were inside the car with them.
21: I panicked more than they did. They were just kind of like, Mommy, what's going on?
20: Virginia State Police say this was one of 3 vehicles damaged by thrown rocks.
17: 7 News Christian Flores, if you have any information, please call police. The Kennedy Center's Board of Trustees could vote to close the Performing Arts Center later today.
22: Leaders say the Performing Arts Center is on the brink of bankruptcy. The board is expected to vote on 2 resolutions about the Kennedy Center's financial status and its physical condition. Center officials say the president has offered to raise money for major renovations, but added he's unlikely to get involved unless he receives some type of recognition for his help. Back in May, a federal judge ruled only Congress can rename the Kennedy Center.
17: 7 News' Josh Chapin. The Dow futures down 348 points. NASDAQ futures down 175. In sports, Monday Night Football, Patrick Mahomes has a triumphant return from a torn ACL. The Chiefs cruise over the Broncos 31-10. Baseball, the Nats off. They host the Phillies tonight. The Orioles beat the Mets 2-1. Up next, traffic and weather.
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25: 270, no delay between Frederick and the Beltway, but we do have crash activity southbound at Watkins Mill Road. It's on the left shoulder, so be careful. You're heading past that at speed. White Oak Road work is still set up southbound New Hampshire Avenue at Lockwood Drive. Prince William Police with a serious crash that closes Bristow Road between Old Church Road and Hughes Road. And the road work cleared 95 northbound at Dale City. Not seeing any delays heading through there. Now from GarageDoorRepair.com, the WMAL Weather Channel forecast.
26: Pleasant air mass in place and a very nice morning. Clear sky and sunshine should mix with maybe a few high clouds later. 80 degrees. Tonight mainly clear, up a few to 60. Sunshine tomorrow about 85. Thursday sunshine close to 90. From the Weather Channel, I'm meteorologist Ray Stigicon, WMAL.
17: 61 degrees at Reagan National. 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
29: Good morning from your nation's capital here in the D.C. studios of O'Connor and Company on our flagship station, WMAL. It's a beautiful day here in your nation's capital, and happy to be here in the Relief Factor studios. Thanks for joining us. across the country on the Salem Radio Network. Coming up in 30 minutes, Governor Scott Walker talk about that terrifying plane crash that had the Republican nominee for governor, Tom Tiffany, and many of his staff members on board. Everyone survived. We'll talk about that. We'll talk about what that campaign's looking like now in the final stretch, and about the youth vote. Governor Walker, of course, president of Young America's Foundation, talk about how young people are voting this time around, just 2 years after they came out in record numbers for Republican candidate Donald Trump. That's all coming up. But joining us right now is a friend of this program, Asra Namani, senior editor of investigations at Fox News Digital. And you've done again, Asra. This is an amazing story out of Fairfax County Public Schools. Thanks for joining us.
0: Oh, thank you. Reminded of so many conversations we've had over the years.
29: Yes, and you've always raised the flag here of concern and warning, not just about what's being called now the red-green coalition. This has to do with the socialists and the communists who make allegiance with radical Islamists because they have a common enemy, us, right?
0: Right. Yeah, I just so remember being with you together, and my new book, Woke Army, had come out,
29: yes.
0: And you said it was prophetic, and now it's even more prophetic, right, Larry?
29: It is.
0: You know, the country finally has opened its eyes to this threat that exists and this strange alliance, and this story that I just did about the rewriting of the 9/11 history, it's emblematic of the propaganda wars that this alliance practices in order to make America the enemy and the flip the narrative on any event and every event, even one as tragic as 9/11.
29: Yeah, this curriculum that Fairfax County Public Schools put out for the 25th anniversary and commemoration of 9/11 is remarkable. And I want to point out some of the things. First of all, this do and don't grid is really interesting. On the do side, spend time familiarizing yourself with the complexity of September 11th and leverage a critical lens with students. What the hell does that mean, Asra?
0: Yeah, that's what I call their reverse UNO strategy on something as clear-cut as 9/11. They have tried to now flip the narrative so that America has gone from being the victim, which tragically so many Americans were literally victims, and the nation was a victim of strategy by the Islamists, and they are trying to now cast the last 25 years as one in which Muslims have been the victims of the policies that emerged out of 9/11. And that's that critical lens that they want people to look at. But what they ignore, of course, is, you know, the literally families devastated, right? Decades
29: yeah.
0: later, with tragedies and suffering that was because of specific individuals who were practicing an interpretation of Islam that motivated them to murder. And that's the strategy, is just like the communists do, the Islamists never want to take responsibility for the dangers and violence of their ideology.
29: Yeah.
0: And so that's what they're trying to do in that.
29: Asra Namani, in the don't column, it says, don't associate the 9/11 attacks with Islam or Muslims. How exactly can a teacher accurately teach the historic reality of the September 11th attacks and in no way associate those attacks with Islam or Muslims?
0: Yeah, you know, when I was waiting to talk to you, Larry, I was remembering driving so many back roads of Fairfax County as I would catch a signal to talk to you over these years.
29: Yeah.
0: And our first conversations were about the efforts of Muslims who are challenging the extremist interpretation of Islam.
29: That's right.
0: You gave me a voice to your audience speaking about this struggle and the fact that Fairfax County Public Schools does not want anyone to talk about the extremism means that we cannot progress to a place where you challenge the extremism and then marginalize it and hopefully one day eradicate it. And so they're doing nobody a service, really, when you have this woke washing, I call it, of history. But that's what they're trying to do. And the really important element for Fairfax County listeners, but folks all across the country, is that not only is Fairfax County, Virginia, the home to, you know, one of the wealthiest counties in the country, but and also one of the, you know, largest school districts, but it is also the hub for much of the Islamist network in the United States. They, many decades ago, leaders came to Fairfax County, Virginia, made it their home, and then established organizations that are putting this new narrative out about the 9/11 attacks in order to avoid any serious conversations about the extremism within Islam.
29: And there are Muslims here in America who are disgusted and ashamed that this terror, this violence, is carried out in the name of their faith, the faith which they love. And so they're heroes. They're so courageous to speak out and say, no, not in my name, not in the name of my religion. And they're trying to institute reforms, but you can't do that unless you actually talk about it and point out what's wrong.
0: Yeah, that's exactly true. And so their names like Zubi Jasser, mm-hmm. Raheel Raza, Surya Deen, you know, they're Muslims that have been fighting for decades in order to try to eradicate this extremism, which has now expressed itself in so many other forms, right? Then we can list them. Bataclan, the Nova Music Film Festival, London, Spain, the Pulse nightclub attack in the United States. I mean, so many attacks through these 25 years, and that is ultimately the victim of all of this this woke washing of history is truth, and the truth that so many Muslims are trying to challenge to end that extremism.
29: By the way, Fairfax County, it's the home of Langley, the headquarters of the CIA. It's adjacent to the Pentagon. Also, the Counterterrorism Center is in Fairfax County, in McLean, Virginia. So the reason I point that out is there are individuals in these classrooms whose parents and grandparents have fought this war. I would dare to say there are grandchildren of victims of the September 11th attacks at the Pentagon who are in these very same classrooms. Well, you know, I'm supposed to believe Fairfax County wants an inclusive and sensitive environment in their classroom when talking about September 11th, but it looks like the sensitivity is only pointed to those who practice the Muslim faith. How about being sensitive to the grandchildren of the victims of those attacks 25 years ago?
0: That's what's just so, just personally tragic in so many families. I talked to this retired Vice Admiral Lou Crenshaw, who was literally in the Pentagon that day, surviving the attack, and then helping his staff, right, that he had to then navigate through this tragedy. And the repercussions of grief, of course, live on forever, of grandparents that children might not have known, that carry the wounds, perhaps. But what's also so sad, Larry, is that when I was reporting on this story, I remembered another exercise that Fairfax County Public Schools had taught, and that was privilege bingo, if you remember it.
29: Oh, gosh, and I do. Yeah, that's right. That was you, too. That's right.
0: Yeah, and in that nightmare, in privilege bingo, the architects of that little game had said that military families were privileged, and that ended up creating quite a backlash inside the community that the school system had to, you know, apologize for, as they do, and not recognize, you know, because they weren't recognizing the sacrifices that the military families take, and that with the quote privilege of being a military family comes many, many wounds and many, many, many sacrifices.
29: Asra, can you stay with us for one more segment? Because I want to.
0: Oh, sure. Of course.
29: Oh, good. There's more about this that I want to, but quickly in our final minute here in this segment. Has Fairfax County Public Schools responded to your report yet? Have they explained exactly what they don't care. You know, it's not like anyone's going to lose their job over this. But do they at least have an answer?
0: Well, so interesting. So the superintendent, Michelle Reed, came out with a letter Friday afternoon in which she talked about the many sacrifices of Fairfax County families, and she very clearly responded to the article by saying that they remain committed to telling the truth of September 11th through this cultural lens, and basically double down on this approach.
29: Who's surprised? All right, Asra Nomani, there's more on this, especially why this is so personal to Asra, because, yes, we're acknowledging the 25th anniversary of the September 11th attacks, but in a few months, there's a 25th anniversary of another radical Islamic murder, a kidnapping and a murder that is connected directly to our guest, Asra Nomani, and I want her to reflect on that coming up in a moment. WMAL traffic and weather with Jamie Whitten from the Hadid Carpet Cleaning Traffic Center.
25: Virginia, Prince William Police with a serious crash that closes Bristow Road in each direction right near Old Church Road. Road crews are set up each direction on 15 James Monroe Highway at Poland Road, alternating closures through there. Seminary Road over top of 395, that's where we have crash activity. Follow police direction. Looks like they're allowing one lane to get through there. And in White Oak, road crews are still set up on southbound New Hampshire Avenue at Lockwood Drive along the right. Now from GarageDoorRepair.com, the WMAL Weather Channel forecast.
26: Pleasant air mass in place and a very nice morning. Clear sky and sunshine should mix with maybe a few high clouds later. 80 degrees. Tonight mainly clear, up a few to 60. Sunshine tomorrow about 85. Thursday sunshine close to 90. From the Weather Channel, I'm meteorologist Ray Stigicon, WMAL.
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29: Asra Nomani is a friend of this program. Listeners over the course of the last decade and a half here in Washington, D.C., have grown to learn her voice and her great work as a journalist, now doing that work for Fox Digital. But Asra, you left your name out of that list of courageous reformers that you were just discussing. And everything changed for you about 25 years ago as well, not just the 9/11 attacks. But then your friend, Daniel Pearl, we're coming up on that anniversary, and I know how important this is and how emotional it is, but if you could just remind everybody exactly your connection with Daniel Pearl, and for that matter, those who don't even remember or know who Daniel Pearl is and what happened.
0: Oh, yeah, that's such a true point. Well, 25 years ago, this young journalist named Danny Pearl was working out of the India Bureau of the Wall Street Journal, and he got the message along with everyone else to start reporting on this story. And so Danny journeyed to Pakistan, and there he started chasing the money on Al-Qaeda and the Islamic extremists who were behind the 9/11 attacks. I was in Morgantown, West Virginia on book leave, my hometown, and I got hustling on my own plan to get to Pakistan, arrived there, days after the September 11th attack, as Danny did. He arrived in Islamabad. I arrived in this town called Lahore. And then we met up in the city of Karachi. And on January 23rd, 2002, a few months from now, 25 years ago, Danny walked into a home that I had rented in Karachi, left for an interview, and he never came back. He went to try to report on a Muslim cleric that he thought he was going to meet, but it was a trap. And it was a trap by the same extremists and the ideological family that they were in that had fueled the 9/11 attacks. The man who confessed later to killing Danny was actually the architect of the 9/11 attacks.
29: Yeah.
0: And that was, like you were saying a few minutes ago, Larry, we had Langley chasing the 9/11 attackers. Who were they? Who funded it? Who financed the details? Who sent the hijackers to Fairfax County, Virginia, to live at the Skyline Apartments off Route 7 and pray at the Dar al-Hijra Mosque off of Route 7? Who sent them? And unbeknownst to even Danny, the man who walked into this compound in which he was being held was the man who had planned the 9/11 attacks. Man named Khalid Sheikh Mohammed, who sits today in Guantanamo.
29: He's still in
0: Bay.
29: Gitmo. Still in Gitmo, and still, and also all of those details, and especially the connection back to Fairfax County, Virginia.
0: Yeah.
29: None of that will be part of the curriculum in the education of children who were living, blocks away from where these events transpired.
0: Yeah, and the ripple effect continues to this day. The defense attorney for Khalid Sheikh Mohammed is speaking at UCLA, where Danny's father teaches today, and the the story continues. You know, the ripple effects of those events from 25 years ago have not ended.
29: Well, and Asra, as a warrior on these things, I mean, you started the Pearl Project. That includes journalism students from Georgetown and faculty to sort of look into this and to sort of focus. Look at where journalism is today. You're seeing journalists and editors and publications using the same kind of revisionist history that Fairfax County school system is using. What's happened to the profession? Daniel Pearl was a journalist. He was a martyr doing his job for the Wall Street Journal and was beheaded by these monsters.
0: Yeah, and, you know, what Danny and I love to do is pursue the details. Well, Danny would come back to the newsroom with an anecdote, the lead anecdote, right, Larry? It was going to be the anchor for his story.
29: Yeah.
0: And then I would, and then he would say that the guy that he interviewed wore sneakers. And I would say, Danny, I want to know what kind of sneakers. They identify them because you find out so much in the brand. Were they Pumas? Were they Nikes? Were they Reeboks? What was he wearing? And Danny would dutifully go off to get the anecdote in even more precise detail. And that's the precision that, you know, history must be told by also. And that's exactly where this attitude of revisionist history fails everyone, yeah, especially the young children who would best benefit from drawing deep lessons so that we don't repeat these tragedies and we don't have more suffering in this world.
29: God bless you, Asra Nomani. Always great to talk with you. I'm glad we could continue to have your voice heard, not just here in Washington, but across the country now. Thank you. Take care.
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17: WMAL News at 5:30. Good morning. I'm John Matthews. President Trump is blowing off concerns by tech leaders that AI is dangerous without guardrails.
11: Vice President J.D. Vance says there are obvious risks to AI, but
12: I don't think Americans should be scared of anything. I think that we have to be mindful that there are risks, there are downsides to anything.
11: His comments come as President Trump accused those pushing for slowing down development of AI of being part of a sick conspiracy, writing, "A strong and smart president is the only control or guardrails AI needs." The president called fears of AI destroying humanity a hoax. Jared Halpern, Fox News.
17: The growing oil crisis in the Middle East is now a global concern.
13: Iran-backed groups have launched attacks from Yemen and Iraq in recent days. A key oil pipeline used to bypass the Strait of Hormuz has been badly damaged. It could take weeks to recover, shrinking global oil supply. Houthi rebels have also expanded their control of the Bab el-Mandab Strait near the Red Sea. U.S. Central Command has mediated talks between Israel and Saudi Arabia aimed at providing intelligence help to the Saudis. Jonathan Savage, Fox News.
17: Another illegal car meetup ended up in gunfire in Prince George's County.
14: Police say a 19-year-old woman was shot when a fight broke out early yesterday morning. This happened on Hubbard Road in Landover. She is expected to be okay. Detectives are still working to find the suspects. Remember, the county passed a law earlier this year making it a crime to watch a car rally. You could face fines and even jail time.
17: 7 News' Josh Chapin. The Dow futures are down 386 points. The Nasdaq futures down 204. In sports, Monday Night Football, Patrick Mahomes has a triumphant return from a torn ACL. He leads the Chiefs over the Broncos 31-10. Baseball, the Nats off. They host the Phillies tonight.

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5: WMAL traffic and weather. Here is Jamie Witten in the Hadid Carpet Cleaning Traffic Center.
6: 66 commuters. Heads up if you're heading out of Centerville into Manassas in the westbound direction. For just a few moments, they had to stop all traffic as they trying to sort things out here. Now looks like they're trying to get two left lanes getting by. Eastbound side of 66, your travel lanes are open, and it's road work that's set up in Loudoun County. Route 50, each direction between James Monroe Highway, that's Route 15, and Poland Road, traffic alternates there. Now from GarageDoorRepair.com, the WMAL Weather Channel forecast.
7: Dry air coming in and plenty of sunshine over the next few days. Good outdoor weather today. Clear start, sunny finish, maybe a little high cloud, 80. Tonight mainly clear, settling back to about 60. Wednesday, sunshine, middle 80s. Thursday, mostly sunny, close to 90. From the Weather Channel, Ray Stajic on WMAL.
5: Right now it is 61 degrees at Reagan National Airport. 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
8: Governor Scott Walker is the president of the Young Americans Foundation, former governor of Wisconsin, of course, and a friend of this program joining us now. There's a lot to get to here. With you guys, I'd love to just talk about the collapse of the Green Bay Packers yesterday, which I'm sure you're still lamenting. I apologize for that. It's got to be hard to start the season that way.
9: Offensive line just fell apart in the fourth quarter. It was like a whole different game. It's crazy.
8: It was ugly. It was very ugly. I'd love to talk about that, but we've got more to get to. First, Tom Tiffany, the Republican nominee for governor, congressman. What a terrifying moment here. I've seen the images afterwards. He was in a Cessna leaving a campaign event, and the plane had to do an emergency landing in a lake. Can you tell us about these circumstances? Have you spoken to Congressman Tiffany?
9: I did talk to him yesterday early morning before he did his press conference. Unbelievable. I mean, I just said, literally, God spared his life. I only know one other person I've ever met in my life who's ever survived a water landing in a plane that small. This was a four-seat, one-inch, single-engine, just two people, him and the pilot in his plane, and he survived. And he said his pilot, literally a few seconds before they ended up in the lake, turned to him and said, "You better tighten up your belt." And he did. What's even more amazing is, so not only did they crash, he pulled up his landing gear, which is really smart. This is a great pilot by every account. The electrical system had gone out, so they identified the area in really a split second move. And then they get out, and the plane's sinking.
8: Yeah.
9: And they have forethought to swim. And he swam about 100 feet, and he could feel with his feet that there was sand down there. So they ended up on a sandbar. And I think it was like between the 911 call and the time the Wausau rescue team got out there was like 16 minutes. So just remarkable. All he ended up was about 12 stitches. I told him, like Butler 2 years ago, God spared his life in Wausau, Wisconsin that day.
8: Yeah, what a harrowing, harrowing story, and incredibly blessed for him to be able to survive that and continue with the campaign. Although, is this a typical? You were governor of Wisconsin. You had to campaign there for a couple of elections, including the recall that you won and defied the odds. To be able to get around the state like that, is it typical to use small aircraft?
9: Yeah, but I, you know what? And I reminded him this again yesterday.

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1: Well, against all odds, Senator Mitch McConnell returned to the Senate yesterday. He needed a lot of assistance, and he put out a statement, not one on video, a written statement. I'll share that with you in just a moment. I'm surprised. I thought he was not going to return to the Senate for a vote. He's only going to be a senator for a couple of more months, of course. And he was, of course, in hospice bed. Well, not hospice, technically. He was in rehab. Rehab after a fall. It was a very odd situation. He still hasn't talked on video. No one's seen him on camera other than a photograph that most people thought was doctored, possibly. I don't know. It's confusing. 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All right, for those of you who are watching the video stream, you can see a video right now of Senator Mitch McConnell being wheeled into his office there in the United States Senate. Or actually, is he being wheeled? No, this is being wheeled out of his home, I believe, so he can get to the Senate. He is in a wheelchair. He's got a lot of security around him. He is not walking on his own. He's in a wheelchair, and he showed up at the Senate yesterday. And he seems to be pretty spry, such as it is for a man his age in a wheelchair. He seems smiling. He seems alert. He's waving. He does the thumbs up. And, well, Mitch McConnell is back, at least for the next couple of months. He is not running for re-election, as you know. And so this will be the end of his august and storied career in the United States Senate. He put out a statement. Let's see if I can get that for you. His statement says, there it is. Today, I'll cast my first Senate vote since I took a bad fall back in June. I'm really looking forward to being back on the Senate floor and seeing my colleagues. My recovery has been a long and often frustrating process, and the lingering effects of childhood polio haven't made it any easier. I'm still not quite back to 100%, but I've assured Leader Thune that as I continue with physical therapy on the advice of my doctors, I will do my best to be present for tough votes when our conference needs me. Elaine and I are very grateful for all the continued well wishes from our fellow Kentuckians, and I'm glad to get back to more of business as usual on their behalf this month. Here you go. Mitch McConnell is back, and we wish him well, and congratulations to him for his recovery against all odds, because most people, especially given the sort of strange circumstances around the, I understand people wanting to be private about their personal health issues, but at the same time, when you're a public servant and you're of a certain age and you've disappeared and you've had an accident and no one has heard from you, it is incumbent sometimes to stay in touch with the people who voted for you, and especially if you're in the Senate and used to be the leader of your party in the Senate. There's, there's a lot riding on your presence there in that chamber. And so sometimes when you choose public life, you throw away a lot of your rights to privacy. And then there were the pictures that were released that just didn't quite look right of Senator McConnell. And then you heard from our friend and colleague Scott Jennings, who said that he had a 20-minute phone conversation with him and shared that. Well, okay, if you can have a phone conversation with Senator Mitch McConnell, why can't a reporter, or why can't he go on live and do a radio interview or somebody? I'm, again, yes, he has a right to heal and go through his convalescence however he wishes, but in an election year when there are a lot of things being voted on that he's not present to vote for, well, you understand why people were concerned and why people raised questions, which brings us to the real crux of all of this. And I hate to say it because I don't want to sound ageist, but at some point, you really should go into retirement. And you really should enjoy your wife and your children and your grandchildren and your great-grandchildren and just not keep coming back for more. 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
4: 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I'm John Matthews. Vice President Vance meets today with lawmakers over AI.
5: With tech companies building out massive energy infrastructure and the midterms looming, lawmakers want to show that they're working to protect voters from rising utility costs. But the political battle over how fast AI should grow is escalating. President Trump makes his position clear on the All In podcast, taking a live phone call with NVIDIA CEO Jensen Huang to push back on calls to slow down AI development.
4: Fox News' Alexandria Hoff. President Trump wants Ukraine to stop bombing Russia's oil assets. So will it?
6: Ukrainian President Volodymyr Zelensky says his military will agree to President Trump's request if he can secure a genuine Russian commitment to do the same. President Trump claims the attacks are causing a global diesel shortage, contributing to high prices. He argues the U.S. war with Iran is not the main driver of increased cost. Jonathan Savage, Fox News.
4: It's been more than a week since Antoinette Forbes disappeared from her D.C. home, leaving a 10-year-old son behind, but we know where the boy's father, Russell Ashford, is, in custody in Pennsylvania, awaiting extradition.
7: The Montgomery County State's Attorney's Office confirms the warrant is for an alleged probation violation, but officials have not said what he allegedly did, and this is important because Ashford has not been charged in connection with Forbes' disappearance, and police have not publicly linked his arrest to her case.
4: 7 News, John Gonzalez. Sports. Monday Night Football. The Chiefs beat the Broncos 31-10. Up next, traffic and weather.
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0: use of AI with weapons programs and biochemical weapons and into our healthcare systems, where China could utilize these tools to kill people in this country. That's the kind of stuff that freaks everyone out, that seems like this is a technology that's out of control. Is that real, or is that still just sort of fantasy land that people are using to scare us?
1: Both. There are people who want to scare us and to then create a regulatory environment that's better for themselves. There are people who are otherwise self-interested in it for profit and everything else, where you can't really assess it. This is why we need to have hearings. We need to call people in, and we need to have experts that are diving through all of this and make sure that we know what the truth is. But
0: yeah,
1: the part that you're mentioning here about our national security, about what this means with respect to what China can do, again, I think we need to create a framework, and some of us are trying to work on this, but it's taking some time, a framework that will govern like how we you know, manage this going forward. I don't mean regulatory necessarily. What I mean is little principles, right? That if you violate the law, laws that apply to human beings should also apply to AI, right? I mean,
0: yeah,
1: like concepts that we've got to address, that security protocols that apply to human beings have got to apply to AI.
0: Yeah.
1: We've got to figure out how we're going to, you know, manage what this does to our society. And the guys that are running this stuff, they're throwing up these red flags, I think, both for good reason and self-interested reason.
0: Yeah.
1: And last point, we're a Republican form of government, right, for a reason. We have to assess all of the complex things in front of us and make a decision. Congress doesn't always do a good job. You and I could joke about that all day long. But it's the worst form of government except for all the others, right? We have to maintain this structure of government in order to have control over our world, right, with a way that is deferential to the people, but is neither a populist, you know, anarchical kind of situation, nor is it a tyrannical, heavy-handed environment. So that's another piece to all of this. Like, how are we deciding this stuff?
0: There's a joke here about artificial intelligence and the House of Representatives, Congressman Roy, but I'll leave that one to you, I think. You mentioned flock cameras, and I know a lot of people are talking about flock cameras, and this is one of those things also, not unlike data centers and AI, where I am sympathetic to both sides of the equation here, because I know a lot of people in law enforcement and a lot of people who are concerned about public safety and high crime areas, they think these flock cameras can be a very useful tool to catch the bad guys when they do bad stuff, or even to prevent from some crimes from happening. How is this playing out politically right now, the concern over flock cameras?
1: Well, flock cameras, let me just say this. I'm a former federal prosecutor, right? I like putting bad guys in jail. I will tell you that having tools at your disposal where you can see where everybody goes and what they do, that makes your job a lot easier to go nab bad guys. So when people tell me that flock cameras are helping putting people in jail, I'm like, of course they are, right? If you can track everything, then you're going to be able to find more criminals. The question here is balance, right? So there were people that I wanted to put in jail that I couldn't do so because the evidence that I had been given was captured in violation of the Fourth Amendment when I was a prosecutor. And guess what? I couldn't use it.
0: Yeah.
1: I had to find other ways to figure out how to target that guy. I'm not saying every surveillance tool is a violation of the Fourth Amendment. Like, what is your home? All of those things. These are complicated questions. But what I am saying is that when law enforcement says, but look, the cameras are everywhere. They're great. They're just going to, you know, look at your license plate and decide if you're bad or not. Okay. But when you're tracking all that data and you can, and then share it. And then, by the way, there was a town in Texas, Round Rock, Texas, and they were busted for having, hear me out here, 450 agencies that were looking at the flock data. Their defense was, oh, we're sorry, you're right. It was only supposed to be 80 agencies. It's not like there's not like it's one guy sitting in the sheriff's office who's got, all right, look, man, no one's going to see this, but I'm going to see it. And if this guy, you know, Bobby, he was in front of this house, I'm going to go make sure he was the criminal. Great, we've got it. Let's go get him.
0: Yeah.
1: No. It is a massive surveillance tool. So to my law enforcement people, yes, I want to get bad guys. Yes, I want you to have tools to do that. But I also believe in freedom, the Constitution, the Fourth Amendment, and more importantly, that we have a right to move around this country without the government tracking us.
0: So what is this federal regulation that you're looking at, or potential? Because are there any restrictions on this, or just the use of these cameras right now?
1: So there are some restrictions, and there are certainly a lot of states that are taking action now in response. I'm assuming that in the middle of all this, we're going to end up in a sweeter spot where it's like, look, you know, some of this technology is going to exist, can exist, but there are going to have to be a lot of protections and safeguards around it. You know, but there's been a lot of reaction to say, hey, maybe we should just straight up ban that you can even do this. Look, I think you're not going to stop cameras from existing on the front of a, you know, apartment building, a hotel or business. But the question is how can that data be collected, assessed, and used?
0: Yeah, and, it's the use of the data and the access of the data by the government agencies that ends up being the real sticking point. Chip, Roy, we only got a minute left here, Congressman Roy. Can you give us some insight into this race for Senate in Texas? You know, on statewide, Ken Paxton's won a few times Attorney General, but this Tallarico guy seems to hang in there. Are Texans really going to turn to James Tallarico?
1: So, right now, the race is a lot closer than it should be or that anyone wants it to be, and people need to know that, right? You got to speak truth. Do I think that Ken Paxton will win? Yes. Do I think that Texans will elect Republicans across the ballot statewide in Texas? Yes. But I will tell you that there are numerous statewide polls and several of the statewide races that either have our candidates down or have our candidates well within the margins. Now, again, I think some of those polls are skewed. They don't necessarily poll the right number of people and all of that, and we've seen this before. We also have now tens of millions of dollars coming in, including, by the way, the Senate Leadership Fund, in order to try to get this all across the finish line. So look, I think it'll be okay in the end, but I'm telling you, if you're listening to this, you should pay attention. It's still very close, and Republicans have got to finish strong here. American people are frustrated. They're frustrated about gas prices. They're frustrated about a little bit about AI and data centers. They're frustrated about, you know, we're at war and how long are we going to be at war. You know, they want us to do what we said we would do, secure our border, get the jobs and going back again. And we've done a lot of that. But they want us also to get prices down so they can afford how to live. The Republicans have got to demonstrate that we're going to finish the job, that we've done a lot. We're proud of what we've done. We cut spending significantly in many ways, held spending flat in many ways, secured the border, you know, rebuilding our military. But yeah, we've got a lot more work to do to undo the damage of Biden and decades of grift in this godforsaken town of Washington. So we got
0: to Congressman Chip Roy, good to have you back in our godforsaken town. Hopefully you won't have to be here much longer. You can go go back for a while. Always good to talk to you, though. Don't be a stranger. All right, more to come here. Keep it right where it is on O'Connor and Company. WMAL Traffic and Weather with Jamie Whitten from the Hadid Carpet Cleaning Traffic Center.
2: Larry, there's very little areas where there's no delay this morning. Busy rush hour, 95 out of Woodbridge. Solid delays to get onto each loop of the Beltway. Outer loop, stop and go. Cross the Wilson Bridge to the crash activity, 295 north before Malcolm X. Inner loop jam back at Route 5. 395, very little break between the Beltway and the 14th Street Bridge. And the delays exiting onto Glebe Road, crash on that exit ramp. Crashes on the Suitland Parkway inbound at Stanton Road. Traffic just inching along there. Out of McLean, 123, here we go. From the GW Parkway to the Light at the Chain Bridge, jammed. Elk Ridge, southbound 95, south of 100 for the crash. Now from Garage Door Repair, the WMAL Weather Channel forecast.
3: Dry air coming in and plenty of sunshine over the next few days. Good outdoor weather today. Clear start, sunny finish, maybe a little high cloud, 80. Tonight, mainly clear, settling back to about 60. Wednesday, sunshine, middle 80s. Thursday, mostly sunny, close to 90. From the Weather Channel, Ray Stajicon, WMAL.
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0: 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Ferris Bueller in no way endorses this product because Ferris Bueller is a fictional character. Thank you for your attention to this matter. Turn our sights now to the Smithsonian Institution. We've been telling you quite a bit about the moral rot and the rewriting of history that has happened at the hands of the leadership of the Smithsonian. Basically, as my friend and colleague Dennis Prager would say, the people at the Smithsonian like to take a proctologist's view of America, if you see what I mean. Well, Lonnie Bunch III, head of the Smithsonian Institution, has announced that he will retire at the end of this year. That's 7 years as the Secretary of Smithsonian, nearly four decades of work with the institution. The 73-year-old became secretary in 2019, first black person to lead the Smithsonian. Before that, he was the founding director of the National Museum of African American History and Culture. You know, the museum that refused to acknowledge Clarence Thomas when it first opened because he's not the right kind of black American. He insists that this has nothing to do with the Trump administration's criticism over how America's history should be presented in the nation's museums. But I wouldn't be surprised if there was a connection. And if so, good. People who distort our history and utilize these institutions that are meant to celebrate America and turn it into criticism of America, they shouldn't be in those positions of power. Go work somewhere else, but don't use my tax dollars to drag down my country. Is that so much to ask? And right when you thought the Trump administration actually was making inroads along with allies in Congress like Brandon Gill and other sharp-eyed conservatives, just when you thought they were actually turning the corner and changing the narrative at Smithsonian, we get a report like this one from Fox News. Apparently up in New York, Manhattan, apparently there's a Smithsonian Museum in Manhattan. They're presenting an account of what is known as the Sullivan Expedition. This was in 1779 during the Revolutionary War, and it involved Iroquois tribes, Native American, American Indian tribes, who had allied with the British Redcoats and were killing and destroying American towns in the colony of New York. So George Washington, leading the Continental Army, ordered that towns, camps, an Indian reservation, well, they weren't reservations, but Indian towns would be destroyed. These were settlements of American Indians in the Wyoming Valley and the Cherry Valley, and he ordered that we retaliate against the offensive attacks that these Indians performed against the American troops in American villages. Well, the Smithsonian in Manhattan is calling George Washington a town destroyer. There's no context as to what ordered the Sullivan raids. There's only a description of the 40 Indian towns. There's no mention of the raids that preceded the campaign. And by the way, the museum also offers educational materials describing the American War for Independence as a disruptive and dangerous project, with a prominently displayed book criticizing Americans' cult-like dedication to the Constitution. That's the Smithsonian in Manhattan. And when they're not distorting American history and talking down what this country stands for and stood for and was founded on, the Smithsonian is polluting your eyes and your brain with horrendous, ugly art. In front of the Smithsonian Museum for American History, there is a giant piece of modern art that looks like a piece of aluminum that has been distorted into a crescent moon. It means nothing. It stands for nothing. It says nothing. It inspires nothing. And I could see it in front of Air and Space Museum because it sort of looks like futuristic space travel, like the tracing of an orbit of a satellite. I had to ask, wait, what museum is this thing in front of? American history. That thing is supposed to represent American history? So, no, President Trump is now ordering the Smithsonian to remove that thing and put up a 30-foot colossus statue of George Washington. A triumphant George Washington pointing westward to the future for American expansion and celebrating American independence. It seems like a natural. It seems like a no-brainer. So, of course, people with no brain are fighting this. They want to keep the uninspiring hunk of metal that's sitting on a plinth rather than having George Washington actually inspire people who are coming to the Museum of American History. These fights continue on a regular basis every single day in this country. And by the way, President Trump gets it, and he's willing to engage in those fights, and it's about time. I'm grateful for it. I hope you are, too. 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
4: WMAL News at 9. Good morning, everyone. I'm John Matthews. The jury's been chosen in D.C. Councilmember Trayon White's federal bribery trial.
5: 12 jurors and 2 alternates have been selected. 9 are women, 5 are men. White is accused of accepting $35,000 in cash from an informant in exchange for steering city contracts for violence intervention services.
6: I just want a fair trial. No weapon formed against me will prosper, and so I'm in good spirits today. I'm blessed. Let's thank everybody for their prayers.
5: White has pleaded not guilty to the federal bribery charge.
4: 7 News' Adam Longo, opening statement scheduled to begin later this hour. Frederick County Executive Jessica Fitzwater taking action on data centers after pushback from residents.
7: Fitzwater rejected a proposed agreement with Catalyst for the Frederick Digital Campus. The developer would have infused $110 million into the community for things including renovating Carroll Manor Elementary School.
8: The benefits they offered would have met critical, express needs in Adamstown. but they came at too great of a cost.
7: The agreement would have shielded Quantum Maryland properties from all future local zoning laws.
8: That is an unacceptable condition for community benefits.
7: Fitzwater also extended a moratorium on new data center applications until July 1st of next year. Heather Curtis on WMAL and WMAL.com.
4: Some on the Loudoun County Board of Supervisors want to slow data center growth.
9: Loudoun is oversaturated with data center development, and I think we do need to take a pause.
10: Loudoun County is already home to more data centers than anywhere else in the U.S., but a pause will not be easy or even legal, says County Attorney Leo Rogers.
11: Moratorium in Virginia are discouraged. They are prohibited, rather. You have to have a specific reason for doing so.
10: Supervisor Laura Tacroni and others hoping to uncover a reason in a staff report due today on the impact of any potential data center moratorium. Barbara Britt, WMAL and WMAL.com.
4: Virginia State Police are hoping newly released suspect photos will lead them to the vandals who dropped large rocks off of an overpass onto the Dulles Greenway on Labor Day. Two vehicles were struck, including one that sprayed an entire family with broken glass.
12: The rock bounced off the hood before hitting the windshield, and the Martinez family expects this will cost them thousands of dollars to fix. But right now, all they can think about is how this could have turned tragic.
13: We get in the car and our daughter's asking us, like, is our windshield going to go bang again? That's not something that you ever want to hear.
12: And now, investigators and the Martinez family are hoping all roads lead to an arrest.
4: 7 News' Christian Flores, if you saw something, please say something to police. The family of a D.C. public school student with autism has filed a lawsuit against the city and a teacher's aide who allegedly gave the boy hot sauce as punishment.
14: Someone witnessed Imani Davis put her finger in hot sauce and then stick it in the 9-year-old nonverbal child's mouth. When a staff member asked why she did that, Davis allegedly said, quote, he deserved it. The district put her on leave, and this March she pleaded guilty to simple assault. The judge sentenced her to community service.
4: 7 News' Jasmine Stiles, the aide no longer works for the city. The future of First Friday Festival events in Manassas is now in doubt.
15: The city of Manassas is pausing their First Friday celebrations for more than a week after a 16-year-old girl was killed in a shootout at the last event. The city will not be hosting the October 2nd event and will be holding public meetings to discuss the future of the events. 3 men were arrested last week and charged in connection to the shootout that killed a Patriot High School student, an innocent person who was caught in the crossfire.
4: 7 News' Adriana Hopkins. The Annapolis City Council may soon crack down on unlicensed Airbnb-style rentals by raising the maximum fine from $1,000 to $5,000 per violation. Mayor Jared Littman says the hike aims to stop operators from treating small fines as simply the cost of doing business. The Dow futures are down 46 points. NASDAQ futures up 20. Traffic and weather next.
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4: Jamie Witten in the Hadid Carpet Cleaning Traffic Center.
17: Centerville and into Chantilly, north on 28, slows off of each direction to 66 to get past an incident between Westfields Boulevard and Willard Road. Of course, Walney Road has taken a lot of the bailout traffic heading up toward Poplar Tree Road. Late rush hour for many. We still have a lot of the Beltway below speed. North on 95, delays from Lorton to each loop of the Beltway and on to 395 past King Street. Then we're jam solid out of Shirlington across the 14th Street Bridge. Inbound Suitland Park. The crash at Stanton Road. Now from GarageDoorRepair.com, the WMAL Weather Channel forecast.
18: pleasant air mass in place and a very nice morning. Clear sky and sunshine should mix with maybe a few high clouds later. 80 degrees. Tonight, mainly clear, up a few to 60. Sunshine tomorrow about 85. Thursday, sunshine close to 90. From the Weather Channel, I'm meteorologist Ray Stigicon, WMAL.
4: Right now, it is 65 degrees at Reagan National Airport. 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
19: Well, guys, everyone is talking about this today. President Trump dismissed concerns over AI, posting on Truth Social, quote, "The only control or guardrails that AI needs is a strong and smart, high IQ president." Well, I feel better. Trump was like, "I like to see ChatGPT pick out a zebra on the cognitive test." I mean, I don't think so, buddy.
20: Where would they be without him? Honestly, TDS is, I think it's their lifeblood at this point. Without TDS, what would they be? That's President Trump. President Trump leaves the White House where you could have a giant Jonestown from coast to coast across the great nation. A very good and happy Tuesday to you, and welcome back once again. We continue to be at 888-630-9625. A great deal to talk about. We've got, you see, there are all kinds of new documents out about Thomas Crooks, who shot Donald Trump through the ear and then was killed by a counter-sniper with the Secret Service, one shot, one kill. And we learned more things about him. Turns out he's even wackier than we had originally known. He's a perfectly run-of-the-mill, typical Democrat in 2026, even though he's dead. So we've got that. And I want to update you on that because a couple of fairly interesting details have emerged about the would-be assassin. He's known as a would-be assassin. He's a would-be assassin, but he's just a regular Democrat. Just kind of a, not a would-be Democrat, an actual Democrat, a certified Democrat. Also, the Democrats are fighting today, fighting ferociously to make sure that illegal alien gang members can come into the United States and go immediately on welfare, and then we can pay their tattooed-faced way through life with our money so they don't have to steal as frequently, robbing people at gunpoint and stuff. Remarkable stuff. And President Trump says, hey, there's already a law in the books about this. You know, you're not allowed to come to the United States as an immigrant if you're going to immediately go on the dole, you know, go on the plan, have other people pay for your everything. And the Democrats say, no, that's exactly what we want, a total filthy criminal welfare state. It's the fundamental transformation of America. But here it is. They're very upset. Listen to this. The Trump administration has invoked the long unenforced Immigration Act of 1882 to prohibit entry into the United States of any, listen to this, is from the actual law from 1882. You must not allow in any convict, lunatic, idiot. Well, it's too late for that now, I guess. Any convict, lunatic, idiot, or any person unable to take care of himself or herself. See, they weren't even being sexist about it in 1882. Unable to take care of himself or herself without becoming a public charge. So in 1882, the law was passed saying we don't want to fill the country with welfare succubuses that, you know, draw the lifeblood out of our culture. And the Democrats say, oh, no, that's exactly what we want. We want more parasites coming here, usually with gang tattoos on their faces. And the Democrat Party says we want more welfare cases coming in from beephole countries that they fled, where they may be wanted for terrible crimes and they're illiterate. It's honestly, it's worse than Baltimore when it comes to a lot of countries, when it comes to illiteracy and all that. It's terrible. But the Trump administration saying, well, you know, you people are nuts. It's already on the books. It's been on the books since 1882 that we don't welcome welfare cases into the country by the millions because, you know, we're $40 trillion in debt. It would take us well over a million years to pay off our national debt. So what the hell? Let's make it bigger. Let's bring in more tattooed-faced gang members from Venezuela and El Salvador. And the Democrats want more of that. Like Chris Coons. Chris Coons, he wants more of that. And Van Hollen, they were Democrat senators. They want more crime. More Democrats, more crime. More Democrats, more murder. More Democrats, more everything bad. And this is kind of fun actually, because the Trump administration, hey, 1882, Immigration Act, and the fake news media say, oh, largely unenforced. Well, the laws on the books that we don't enforce, maybe we should take a look at that, because they're laws on the books. Just amazing. And Kate on the Twitter says, can we talk about the fact that Democrats just sprinted into court to stop President Trump from enforcing a 144-year-old law that says you don't get to live here in the United States if you're going to live off of the American taxpayers? And the Democrats say, oh, no. Come here, live off of the American taxpayers. We're not broke enough. We don't have enough crime. So the Democrats are working on, you know, through policy and abusing their powers as the third worlders that they are, to make America more of a beep hole country, which they would find more appealing. Certainly they understand it better. So Kate continues on the Democrats. They're literally suing to keep the welfare tap open for people who aren't citizens. They don't even bother hiding it anymore. Their job isn't representing the citizens of the United States. It's protecting the people, draining the system. And that is really what the Democrat Party is, and they're not on our side. They're not on our side at all. They're just, boy, these people, can I tell you. What is the matter with these people? It is Team Democrat is what it is. And President Obama, you may remember, oh, he's out there again. He says we've got to get to that, too, because AI is the boogeyman du jour, and we're all going to die. Literally, the entire human species is going to die. Oh, there was a funny soundbite yesterday. I texted Michael Piercy yesterday watching some dimwit on the television. And he said a funny bite that I plan to share with you. They're such dimwits. The guy, he's saying, well, AI is going to kill all of humanity, going to kill all of humanity on Earth. And then he said, you know what kind of class action lawsuits that's going to lead to? He said, but everybody's dead. And I want to share that soundbite with you, because after everybody dies, he's really concerned that the lawsuits are going to be out of control because they're opening themselves up to giant class action lawsuits. I said, didn't you just say that everybody's dead on the entire planet Earth and it's just tumbleweeds blowing down the street? But still, there are going to be lawyers suing people because Democrats, you know. Isn't that amazing? So I want to share that with you because it's pretty wackadoodle-doo. Also, did you see the Jake Tapper with his buddy Gavin Newsom? They went fly fishing together, I assume on one of Gavin Newsom's private vineyards, surrounded by security with guns so they can call for other people to ban guns and all that stuff. It's remarkable. But wait till you see this. The sucking up is just extraordinary. It's world class. Jake Tapper, fake Tapper, fake anchor. And he said, here are my waders. Let's go into the water and I'll act like we're fly fishing and we'll have a nice casual conversation. And Gavin Newsom said that he's going to run for president, but not if Kamala Harris announces that she's running for president, because she's a WOC and he can't run against a WOC because that would be R. See, she's a woman of color, and to run against her would be racist. And you're going to abbreviate women of color, which they do, to WOC. And LGBTQWOC is one of their favorites. Oh, we got one of those today, too. We've got the college professor. We've got the college professor. She's really something. She apparently doesn't like white people. She doesn't like white people at all. She's a very fancy college professor. Where do you see this? She's a WOC. Oh, she's WOC LGBTQ, as a matter of fact. It's on all of her paperwork, all that good stuff. Man, oh, man. And the New York Times has a big story today, too. Breaking news, the New York Times said. More than 20 states, they're Democrats, sued the Trump administration over its policy to restrict immigrants from obtaining green cards if they rely on public benefits. So if the public benefits, that means if they're on the welfare and you on the wayfare, and then I need more. I need a green card. I need all kinds of benefits. I'm a complete deadbeat now that I've proven that I'm an illegal, alien, non-English-speaking criminal. The Democrats say, well, I like the cut of his jib. Let's make sure that he goes on the dole, because that's how the Democrats ensure that that person will forever be a Democrat voter. And the Democrat Party is the third world. We have the third world living among us. They're bringing in like-minded individuals by the millions. But it's really the Democrat Party that is, swinging from trees over here. They're the third world. Remarkable stuff. So the New York Times, very upset with their breaking news. More than 20 states, Democrat states, sued Trump. They leave out the Democrat part. Trump administration over its policy to restrict immigrants, meaning illegal immigrants, from obtaining green cards if they rely on public benefits, meaning the welfare. Right. And Senator Mike Lee retweeted the New York Times headline here that the states are suing Trump to make sure that illegal aliens get green cards and welfare, because they are the third world of filthies. They really should start deporting Democrats, I think. We'd deport them to Haiti, I think. Haiti, maybe Cuba. They'd be happier in, pretty much any place, I think. But Senator Mike Lee retweeted the New York Times headline, and then Mike Lee added, he said, "The defining political question of our time is whether the United States of America is a nation that exists for the benefit of her people, that would be Americans, or an economic zone and welfare machine that exists for the benefit of everyone else. That is to fund the entire world of illiterate escaped criminals," because the Democrat wants an illegal alien escaped criminal in every pot. It's not, they don't want a chicken in there anymore. They want an illegal alien with gang tattoos all over his face and stolen guns in every pot, in every kitchen, because that's pretty amazing stuff. And the New York Times is excited. The Democrats are suing Trump to make sure that illegal aliens can get green cards and welfare, because that will make the country a much better place, don't you think? These people. Can I say these people? Because that's, might be racists. Because people are of a race, of a certain race. Also, Bill Gates. Bill Gates is a multi-billionaire, centibillionaire. And was he the first centibillionaire, the first guy with $100 billion? I don't even know who the first one with $100 billion was. The Democrats hate them until the billionaires give them a lot of money. And then the Democrats like them again, because they need to be paid off. Like the criminals that they are, they have the ethics of gangsters, and that's their thing. But Bill Gates has reared his head. I don't want to say his ugly head; it's just his head. He's reared his head, and he's warning that AI, he's concerned that AI, artificial intelligence, will be designed by and for the richest without regulation. So he wants a lot of regulation. Of course, it's going to be designed by and for the richest. Who? What poor people are going to design? You got some guy under a bridge. I've got a new generation of artificial intelligence over here in my Apple laptop. No, it's going to be wealthy people who have jobs and live in houses, and they work in areas like this artificial intelligence thing. But he's calling for regulation. He is, except he has also said, I'm going to throw in $1 billion, because he's got that kind of money. It's like he leaves that for tips at restaurants, $1 billion. He's pledging $1 billion American dollars in order to what he says, widen access to artificial intelligence. And really all you have to do is talk to any Democrat. If you want to learn about artificial intelligence, find an Ivy League grad who's a Democrat, and you'll have artificial intelligence in a nutshell. But Bill Gates says $1 billion because he says AI, artificial intelligence, could worsen inequality. And you know how they don't like inequality, except when it comes to themselves, when inequality is everything. So Bill Gates says AI will be designed by and for the richest without regulation. And I think it'd be better that way rather than being designed by the poorest. You don't really want that. Probably drinking and not working real hard and stuff. So you want the richest, of course, like every other. And AI is going to be for the richest. God, like everything was. Like when electricity came along, it was for the richest. When automobiles came along, it was for the richest. When airplanes came along and air travel, commercial airliners, for the richest. All new technologies. You know, when the Queen Elizabeth, the big ship, came along, it wasn't for the poor. The poor would work in, you know, steerage and sleep down in the hull. But never mind that. It wasn't really for them. Of course, it will be for the richest, and of course, it'll be designed by the richest. Don't be ridiculous. Where else would it come from? that's pretty. I don't know if you guys are aware of anything related to human history, but maybe you should look it up. You got the internet, thanks to the patriarchy. Just be glad you can hang with us. Because we're inventing everything over here and bringing it to everyone at a reasonable price. You're welcome. Just be glad that we're around, because what would you guys be doing? You wouldn't have bridges to live under were it not for the patriarchy. And for Big Pharma. Zip Big Pharma. And Big Oil. We need Big Oil, too. Everything the Democrats, they attach the word big to, it's because they despise it. It's amazing. And they're all the things that keep them alive every day. They despise everything. So I've got a lot of stuff to get to on this great Tuesday. We've got many wild stories for you. And I look forward to sharing. Got Kamala Harris back in the news. Man, oh man. And who got cremated? Who was cremated? And who paid for the cremation? Got that coming up. This professor at Carnegie Mellon, a very, very fancy institution. And she is a very bad person. That's coming up.
0: 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The Chris Plant Show. 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
17: WMAL traffic from the Hadid Carpet Cleaning Traffic Center. So much of this rush hour has been a struggle. Still with a crash cleanup inbound Suitland Parkway at Stanton Road. Beltway still heavy each direction heading toward the Woodrow Wilson Bridge. And this is to go north on 295 in through Blue Plains with the volume then starting to recede heading up toward Malcolm X. Scene of our long-standing crash finally to the shoulder. 395 northbound jammed out of Shirlington into D.C. You're leaving Frederick. All traffic is stopped with a vehicle fire on I-70 westbound after Route 40. Now from GarageDoorRepair.com, the WMAL Weather Channel forecast.
0: Sunny and pleasant today with a high of 80 degrees, mostly clear overnight, low 60.
21: How did I lose weight? And I did. Lean, right here. I did. I love this stuff. 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
23: All right. Those rascally Democrats. What's the matter with them? You remember a Democrat that brought a rifle to a Trump rally in Butler, Pennsylvania, shot President Trump through the ear and nearly murdered him. It was his goal, and he was very close. And now with us, some new documents have been released about Thomas Matthew Crooks. You always got to use middle names. Might be another Thomas Crooks out there. They're all crooks, I'll tell you. But the Thomas Crooks, who shot President Trump in Butler, Pennsylvania, and then was killed quickly and thankfully by a U.S. Secret Service counter-sniper, lickety-split. Here's the headline in the New York Post today. Cremation of would-be Trump assassin Thomas Matthew Crooks' body was paid for by, quote, anonymous donor. Anonymous donor. The Democrats, sometimes they're very giving, you know. It's probably inherited money or something. An anonymous donor paid for the cremation of President Trump's would-be assassin Thomas Crooks just days after the deadly Butler, Pennsylvania rally shooting, according to federal records reviewed by the Post. Did it prevent a toxicology report or anything like that? This contributes to the kind of thing that contributes to conspiracy theories that he was a stooge, he's a patsy, you know, and somebody else is behind it. The revelation was included in a trove of documents provided to the Senate Judiciary Committee Chairman Chuck Grassley as part of an ongoing inquiry into the first Trump assassination attempt. Only the first one. Because there have been several since then, because the left is a bloodthirsty gang of ghouls who look to kill everyone. They have a long history of doing that. More on Crooks coming up.
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17: WMAL traffic from the Hadid Carpet Cleaning Traffic Center. 395, we're still bunched up out of Sherlings and across the 14th Street Bridge. Also heavy getting to the bridges on the GW Parkway, 66 and 110. Inbound Suitland Parkway at Stanton Road for the crash cleanup into Jessup. Baltimore Washington Parkway hung up each direction to the crash near 175. Leaving Frederick, westbound I-70, jam past Route 40. We now have the left lane getting by the cleanup of the vehicle fire. Now from GarageDoorRepair.com, the WMAL WMAL Weather Channel forecast.
5: Sunny and pleasant today with a high of 80 degrees, mostly clear overnight, low 60.
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0: how insane they are. So Thomas Crooks, I used to work with a guy at Newsmax that did that. See, he's a Republican. Yeah. Right, and you're mentally stable. Matthew Crooks told FBI investigators his son began deploying the false name Bob Dole after his father's bank account got hacked, later instructed his dad how to use viral private network, that's a VPN, a virtual private network, VPN, and secure his browser to surf the web. Well, what are you surfing on the web that you need to secure dad's browser? It's lonely out there, isn't it, in the Crooks family. Amazing stuff. Thomas Crooks also mentioned that Cyber Ghost VPN and BraveNet Browser were just two platforms that wouldn't be targeted by hackers and were less likely to be compromised by outside actors. So there he's Bob Dole. He's getting all kinds of gun parts on the internet and mailed to his dad's house because he's still living at home. And then he shot President Trump through the ear and quite nearly assassinated President Trump. It was this far from being the Zapruder film all over again. I'm holding my right index finger 1 1/4 inches over my right thumb. Isn't that amazing? While his father told investigators that his son, Thomas Crooks, had no clear political affiliations, I think after he shoots Donald Trump, he's got a clear political affiliation. Listen to this. An unidentified interviewee of the Bureau of Alcohol, Tobacco, and Firearms and Explosives, ATF, revealed that Thomas Crooks was a big history buff who was interested in politics and spoke often about Trump and Biden back when Trump initially got elected. Now, obviously, he shot Trump. That shows a political affiliation, don't you think, Michael? I think that indicates a political affiliation. Call me old-fashioned, but that's what you might call a clue. I'm not in law enforcement, but I think you might call that a clue. Isn't that amazing? Yes, sir. So he's Bob Dole. He's getting gun parts over the outside. And his body is cremated paid for by an anonymous donor. That didn't just grab him and burn him in a parking lot or anything, but paid for it to happen. Well, Democrats do a lot of that burning in a parking lot thing. These people, I am telling you, what is the matter with these people? They're very unwell. Oh, yeah, speaking of which, in fact, I believe we have a soundbite on this one, too. At the beautiful, wonderful, prestigious Carnegie Mellon Institution in Pennsylvania, there's a Carnegie Mellon academic, a professor type, on leave as her disturbing ex posts, Twitter, calling for white man. They put white man in quotation marks, and they don't even capitalize white. You know, they capitalize black when you're saying black man, but they don't capitalize white when you're saying white man. That's because they're racists, self-loathing white people, a lot of them. But here it is, white man to die while she dances. She's a Carnegie Mellon professor, and all of this is considered to be perfectly normal with Democrats. And her name, she's from, where's she from? Nigeria. I think she's from Nigeria. She's tweeting out these, and she curses a lot. She's Carnegie Mellon University. Her name is Dr. Uju Anya. Dr. Uju, she's a doctor, of like black studies. She's a black woman. She majors in studying black women. She stays home and circles her own navel day and night, and they gave her a PhD for that. It's amazing. Dr. Uju Anya is currently on voluntary professional leave from the university and is not teaching courses on our campus this academic year. We are deeply concerned by recent hostile and threatening social media posts by Dr. Anya. Dr. Uju Anya. You can't just say Dr. Anya. You got to say Dr. Uju Anya. And pretty amazing stuff. And she's got tweets like this with her. She's Carnegie Mellon Professor Uju Anya from African Beephole Country. And then she came to the United States. Actually, I looked her up yesterday. Came to the United States as a 10-year-old with her mother because her father would beat the hell out of everybody in the household and abuse them all. So they fled their beephole third world African country and African father, who is a lot like Barack Obama's father, Barack Obama Sr. And she came to the United States as a little kid, and now she all the advantages and free stuff in the world. I think she's still on welfare. And she's a professor at Carnegie Mellon University. And she's tweeting stuff like, I gotta clean it up. these beeping racist, white supremacist, pedophile beeples will not win. That's she's talking about the presidential contest, of course. And she's Carnegie Mellon professor from Africa. It's a DEI hire up the yin-yang. And they're so proud they've... Oh, and wait, she's LGBT. She's an LGBTQ as well, because that's perfectly normal. And she's an African, Nigerian, LGBTQ, WOC professor at CM Carnegie Mellon. Carnegie Mellon professor on leave as her disturbing ex post call for a white man to die while she dances. This is pretty great stuff. A hate-filled Carnegie Mellon University professor is on leave of absence as the school probes, they love a good probe, probes her hostile and threatening social media history, which include calling for white man, the white man, to die while she dances. When you die, and I'm going to be dancing. Dr. Uju Anya, a Nigerian-born academic who has worked at the elite Pittsburgh Research Institution since 2021. That's about 5 years now. Initially bragged about being untouchable over her hateful online history, which has included wishing Queen Elizabeth II an excruciating, painful death while she was struggling at the end of her life, and celebrating the death expletive deleted bag, Charlie Kirk. She's celebrating Charlie Kirk. Now, if she were assassinated on a street corner, maybe carjacking or something, and shot repeatedly in the head, I don't think any normal people would celebrate that, but I think I'd still deport her. I think I'd still deport her dead body, just to get her out of here. The school issued a statement announcing the investigation and noting that she was on voluntary leave. That's what they called it, voluntary leave. A day after her vile responses to a critic who challenged her over her hateful, racist, years-old posts, which she celebrated Rush Limbaugh's death, and it went viral on Friday after Elon Musk called her out. He's an African immigrant, too, but he's not a filthy, racist, America-hating communist, and he's not an LGBTQ. He's not a lesbian. So here's what she wrote. Rush Limbaugh finally did something positive in life by dropping dead. Good riddance to bad rubbish. Rubbish, she's got the English colonialism still using rubbish. She wrote on February 17th of 2021, the same day that conservative radio icon lost his battle to lung cancer. She celebrated. I don't know if monkeypox could kill her, but if it could, looks like she might be dead soon. So a user who found it online asked on Friday, weird how you only celebrate the deaths of white people. Why is that? The person asked. She venomously responded, die first, white man, then ask yourself why I'm dancing. You should be dancing back in Nigeria this afternoon. President Trump should catapult you out of the country. She came here as a 10-year-old with her mother fleeing her violent father and her mother's violent husband and the abuses there, but that's all just fine. The response caught the attention of Elon Musk, that's a big deal, who shared the post from her account, which has since been deleted, because they always got to cover up their own reality, right? This is a real professor at Carnegie Mellon University, Elon Musk wrote, prompting internet sleuths to ferret out and archive other hateful posts by the academic. This is academia. This is what they teach. It's pretty amazing stuff. So yeah, Rush Limbaugh and Charlie Kirk and what about Tupac? I still celebrate Six Pack LaCour. You know, is Six Pack LaCour still dead? He was shot to death decades ago, and they're still pretending they don't know who did it because they love crime and they love murders. So, Carnegie Mellon University knows exactly who they have. They put, this is what she wrote because she's very proud of herself. Somebody saying, you know, gee, Carnegie Mellon hires racists like you and your awful, hate-filled, bloodthirsty third-world goblin. And she wrote, the professor, she's a professor at Carnegie Mellon, in Afro-American-centric, I looked up her department, it couldn't be more ridiculous what she's pretending to teach. No one is learning anything. It's a joke. Carnegie Mellon has just thrown itself on the funeral pyre here. But the racist wrote, Carnegie Mellon University knows exactly who they have. They poached me from my previous job, aggressively recruiting me with a massive salary and stellar benefits. That's because she's a LGBTWOC from NA. That's Nigeria, Africa. Isn't that amazing? So she says, with a massive salary and stellar benefits, so baby, run, tell them they beeped up and see if they pick up your call, she wrote, because she knows I'm an LGBTQ black woman off the boat from Africa. They're not going to fire me. She went so far as to brag that the university, where her bio describes her as a scholar of language learning and black experiences in multilingualism. Multilingualism is not a lesbian term. That's just about languages. That's another thing altogether. And said that the university was aware of the complaints, but ignoring them. Keep crying, loser. My department chair just texted me saying they're throwing all your emails in the trash because they want to have a vicious, vituperative, vulgar, racist as their professor of black things at Carnegie Mellon, just to turn it into a clown car and do a joke. Yes, sir. There it is. She's, isn't she wonderful? And I read her bio. I read her, it's Carnegie Mellon. It used to be a reputable institution. But isn't that amazing? They put her on temporary voluntary suspension, suggesting, insinuating that she'll be right back. So don't blink, because she'll be right back. Yeah, and she's got African sensibilities at Carnegie Mellon. And LGBTQ African sensibilities. This is what the Democrat Party is turning the United States into. And they're doing it with great pride. They're very proud. She's a black woman, lesbian, radical leftist, terrorist, racist, and the Democrats look at her and say she's perfect. This is the future of planet Earth. Aren't they extraordinary? We remain at 888-630-9625.
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2: WMAL traffic from the Hadid Carpet Cleaning Traffic Center. Latest problem in the district is the crash westbound freeway before the 3rd Street Tunnel. We still have the rush hour slowdowns on 295 southbound coming out of Chevrolet, and that's now continuous to the inbound 11th Street Bridge. Crash cleanup continues inbound Suitland Parkway at Stanton Road. We're still slow to the bridges into town. 395 jammed out of Shirlington, 110, 66 in the GW Parkway also hung up. One lane gets by the vehicle fire cleanup, leaving Frederick westbound I-70 after Route 4. Now from GarageDoorRepair.com, the WMAL Weather Channel forecast.
3: Sunny and pleasant today with a high of 80 degrees, mostly clear overnight, low 60.
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0: We are back, and we have a fun call to go to, too, because we have Beltway Bandit on the line from Wheaton, Maryland, and says this racist Carnegie Mellon professor used to work for him. 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
13: Hello, Chris. Love your show.
0: Well, thank you.
13: She was a student at Good Counsel High School in Wheaton.
0: Wow.
13: 25 years ago.
0: Wow.
13: And I met her and her mom. She was a very eager student worker. She was polite. She was kind. She was religious. Her mom was big on bringing Uju up as a person who loved America and who was a participant, a positive participant in our society.
0: Well,
13: so it blows my mind that she turned out this way. I really wonder where the turn happened.
0: No kidding. Wow, that's really surprising to hear. That's amazing.
13: And she's a great and cheerful worker.
0: No kidding. Well, she's probably still cheerful as long as she's a radical leftist. I don't know. She went off to after high school at Good Counsel. She went to a university somewhere, and I guess they opened her eyes. And now she's a radical lefty college professor.
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14: WMAL News at 10. Good morning, everyone. I'm John Matthews. A Pennsylvania man has been charged with plotting an act of terrorism.
15: Federal agents in Pennsylvania have charged 21-year-old Jonathan Hunter Kramer of Valencia, PA, with attempting to commit terrorism on behalf of ISIS. Last weekend, an FBI surveillance team tracked Kramer as he bought a burner phone, got a long black bag, checked into a hotel with cash, and loaded up on weapons. This investigation came after a tip came in March about some nefarious behavior online, allegedly by Kramer. He was intercepted in a hotel parking lot in Cranberry Township, with authorities seizing a semi-automatic rifle, high-capacity magazines, nearly 200 rounds of ammunition, 30 knives, and a prayer rug, according to FBI Director Kash Patel.
14: Fox News Alexandria Hoff. The debate over regulation of artificial intelligence is growing on Capitol Hill.
16: GOP Louisiana Senator John Kennedy says the government should not control AI, but he wants mandates for AI labs to restrain their creations.
17: It's an independent species. It becomes the Terminator.
16: However, lawmakers are torn about moving too aggressively on AI. They fear that forceful government intervention could give American rivals an advantage.
14: Fox News' Chad Pergram knew this hour. Attorneys for Naresh Bhatt have requested another delay in his trial. He is accused of killing and dismembering his wife, Mamta, in their home in Manassas Park more than 2 years ago.
18: I mean, I was shocked. I had an audible gasp in the courtroom.
19: Holly Worth, a longtime supporter of Mamta Bhatt and family spokesperson.
18: We sat through one continuation that Judge Irvin granted in 2025.
19: Now the defense for Naresh Bhatt announced they plan to claim he suffered from PTSD. They need more time.
18: We're hoping that the Commonwealth is going to strongly oppose that, but we won't know until we're in that courtroom on Thursday.
19: Naresh Bhatt has been held without bond since his arrest in August of 2024. Mamta's body has never been found. Barbara Britt, WMAL and WMAL.com.
14: It's been more than a week since Antoinette Forbes disappeared from her D.C. home, leaving a 10-year-old son behind. But we do know where the boy's father is. Russell Ashford is in custody in Pennsylvania awaiting extradition.
20: The Montgomery County State's Attorney's Office confirms the warrant is for an alleged probation violation, but officials have not said what he allegedly did. And this is important because Ashford has not been charged in connection with Forbes' disappearance, and police have not publicly linked his arrest to her case.
14: 7 News' John Gonzalez. The World War II Memorial, apparently the next stop on President Trump's D.C. makeover tour.
21: The Washington Sun reports the Department of the Interior has started the process to revamp the memorial. The Trump administration says the 22-year-old memorial has not been substantially rehabilitated since its construction, and many aspects have begun to deteriorate. Earlier this year, the memorial was closed for months as the National Park Service modernized the fountains and lighting there. Now, meanwhile, President Trump has been calling for work on this memorial for a while. He said he even thinks the bottom of the fountain should be repainted.
14: 7 News, John Rogers. The Dow's down 356 points. NASDAQ's down 70. Traffic and weather next.
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2: Fairfax County Parkway, two separate slowdowns because of work zones. Northbound jam to the Burke Center Parkway and slows again north of Pope's Head Road to 29. That's just south of 66. Late rush hour for many over Potomac River crossings. 395's jam back near Washington Boulevard. 110, 66 out of Arlington, still hung up. Just west of 270, I-70 westbound slows to get you past Route 40. Vehicle fire cleanup. The left lane now gets by. Now from GarageDoorRepair.com, the WMAL Weather Channel forecast.
3: If you've got outdoor things you'd like to do, you could do them today, you could do them tomorrow, you could do them Thursday. Plenty of sunshine around today, close to 80. Tonight, clear 60, 50 suburbs. Wednesday, sunny, 85. Thursday, sunny up near 90. From the Weather Channel, Ray Stajicon, WMAL.
14: Right now, it is 70 degrees at Reagan National Airport. 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
4: These racist, white supremacist, pedophile holes will not win.
0: Yeah, the racist, white supremacist, pedophiles will not win, says the black Nigerian racists, LGBTQWOC at Carnegie Mellon University. She's a learned woman. This is the left. They're nothing if not racists. And Dr. Uju Anya from Nigeria, a very proud member of the staff, the faculty at Carnegie Mellon University, the Pittsburgh area. And she is she's a hateful little LGBTQWOC college professor. Pretty amazing stuff. All perfectly normal. Perfectly normal. In Democrat land, at least. Because, you know how they are. They really pretty bad people. Not good. But they've made racism and anti-Semitism very fashionable. That's their scheme these days. A very good Tuesday morning to you, and welcome back once again. We have a great many stories to get to because it's wacky out there. And, you know, artificial intelligence is the big thing. I don't know if you see the Democrats now. You got Barack Hussein Obama and other silly Democrats, rascally Democrats like Kamala Harris. Where is she anyway? Kamala, we hardly knew you. Get out of here already. So Kamala, and they're saying, oh, with artificial intelligence, what the United States needs to do is create an international treaty and turn control of this emerging technology over to an international body that you might find at Davos or something, and take it out of the hands of the United States of America, because we're the villains in the Democrat Party's view of the world, and we must be stopped. So let's turn artificial intelligence over to nameless, faceless bureaucrats in Europe or somewhere, and let them destroy the world, because, you know, they say I don't believe a word they're saying. President Trump has been very vocal about this in the last couple of days, too. The Democrats making up their latest apocalypse. It's honestly AI apocalypse now, and they're planning on replacing global warming with this artificial intelligence death star, and everybody's going to be killed. Really remarkable stuff. Now, The Democrats, they're suing. They sued President Trump over everything. Every one of them is a filthy lawyer. And it turns out when the world is destroyed by artificial intelligence, the only people left will be lawyers. I learned that yesterday. Only lawyers will be left. They're like cockroaches after a nuclear apocalypse. And only lawyers will be left. And they're, you know what they're going to be doing, Michael? They're going to be suing people. The only people left on earth, everybody's dead. There's nobody left to sue. But lawyers will be there suing people because they want your money. And that's they're going to move into a bigger house. But everybody's dead because of artificial intelligence. Let's go to AI guru David Sacks. Soundbite number one. So artificial intelligence is going to kill every man, woman, and child on the planet, and it's bad. Listen to David Sacks. I was watching him yesterday. I laughed out loud. I immediately texted Michael Piercy with the time of the quote and the channel it was on and stuff. And here's David Sacks, and he is an artificial intelligence guru, and he's talking about artificial intelligence killing the whole planet and then all the people. And then he says, you know, that's going to lead to a lot of lawsuits. Because it's just how liberals think. He's thinking after everybody's dead, dead people are going to sue people, or lawyers are the cockroaches of the AI apocalypse, and they'll be the last ones living, and naturally they're going to sue people. Here's David Sacks.
5: On the one hand, you're asking public market investors to underwrite your company to a value in the trillions. On the other hand, your own safety lead, not Jacob Cox and the boss who then sort of co-signed his tweet, is saying that your core product is unsolved and potentially civilization ending. I mean, at a minimum, that is the mother of all product liability lawsuits.
0: It's the mother of all product liability lawsuits after everyone on earth is killed. But he missed the first part of his statement. Everybody's killed, and then who's suing who? And I guess he believes that lawyers are the cockroaches of the AI apocalypse, and that they are going to sue all the dead and the honestly, lawyers are the post-apocalyptic cockroaches of the AI apocalypse. And what are they going to do when everybody's dead? They're going to sue the dead. Those lawyers never give up. These people, they must have gone to Ivy League institutions. They're going to sue the dead. How do you sue the dead? I don't know. We'll figure it out. Come on. We can sue anybody. Doesn't have to be a living person. We'll just sue the dead, because that's what David Sacks is saying, that everybody's going to be killed if AI kills everyone. Think of the lawsuits that will... I literally laughed out loud when I saw this yesterday and sent it immediately to Michael Piercy. Said, oh, you got to see this guy, David Sacks. He's got the apocalypse coming. Everybody on earth is going to be killed. And somehow lawyers are going to be suing people in the mother of all lawsuits. Just extraordinary. Which comes first? First everybody's dead, then the lawsuits come? Is that? And David Sacks said, yeah, that's correct. Amazing stuff.
5: Your core product is unsolved and potentially civilization ending. I mean, at a minimum, that is the mother of all product liability lawsuits.
0: At a minimum, a civilization ending. And then, hey, you guys ended civilization. I'm going to sue you. I was like, civilization ended. We're all dead. But there it is. He still wants to sue people. And he's got to sue. Come on. Here's David Sacks when the dead sue after the apocalypse. Then what? And he talks about the Democrats.
5: They're creating a very negative perception of AI to further their case for AI regulation. And the end goal here is to create a federal Department of AI, which invariably they will control.
0: Federal Department of AI, and the Democrats being the permanent bureaucracy and the media, they will control it. First, they'll kill everybody, and then they'll sue the dead, and they'll say, well, we won the lawsuit, so we're going to drive over there and steal everything from their houses because we're the left, and, you know, like the Soviet Union. I did that. They killed everybody and then stole all their stuff. Every commie has always done that. Just amazing stuff. Let's go to let's see. CBS News Face the Nation from Sunday. They had Dario Amodei, and he's the CEO of Anthropic. It's one of these AI. They're bringing the apocalypse and they're going to kill everybody and then sue the dead.
6: I'm worried about misuse of AI models. The more long-term thing would be working together to put a speed limit on the rate of AI progress.
0: put a speed limit. We got a limit because this progress is happening too fast. So the Democrat Party needs to jump in, and they need to say, we need to stop progress. We're progressives. We call ourselves progressives, and our mission here is to cripple progress, to stymie progress, to slow progress, to make sure that progress doesn't happen too fast. J.D. Vance yesterday, the Vice President of the United States, was out meeting with great people on this AI thing, and he also had the FBI director with him yesterday, Kash Patel, but we'll get to that. J.D. Vance yesterday talking about artificial intelligence and the AI apocalypse.
7: Something that we're concerned by, but we want to make sure that we actually regulate smartly. And we're thoughtful about the risk here. So there are obviously risks to AI. We want to make sure the United States, we do things smartly, but we stay ahead of the curve.
0: Obviously risks to AI. President Trump is shooting it down. He's having none of this stuff. Yesterday I was talking about this, and before President Trump tweeted about it yesterday, I was talking about it. Said this, and we had a great caller yesterday who started ticking off all the things, the hole in the ozone and the bees are gone and the ice age in the 1970s when it was going to kill us all, and the armadillos were headed south because the armadillos knew what was coming and all this great stuff. J.D. Vance yesterday on the risks of AI. And again, the Democrats are saying, oh, let's turn it over to a faceless, nameless international body by treaty, because they're just Davos wankers who want to give the United States away to anybody that walks up to the desk. And here's J.D. Vance yesterday.
7: Any new technology is going to bring both risks and benefits. We want to be smart about making sure we stay on top of the risks. I don't think Americans should be scared of anything.
0: Right, and I feel exactly the same way. This is, again, the doomsday machine coming up with a new doomsday because they're so mental. Just amazing stuff. We've got this McLemore guy. I want to get to the update on him. We were talking about him yesterday. Update, and you got Pramila Jayapal involved and all kinds of ridiculous stuff. But Robert Kraft, the owner of the New England Patriots, involved as well. But that's not the important thing right now, because we've got also a press conference today on fraudsters stealing hundreds and hundreds and hundreds of millions from us and then fleeing the country. Democrats are good with that. They want more of that. But President Trump yesterday got onto Truth Social, because he was banned from X by the fascists, you may remember. But he created his own. He's a multi-billionaire and a creator, so he created his own platform. And President Trump yesterday wrote, concerning AI, when in the history of business did anyone see the leaders of an industry call for regulation that, if strongly implemented, will drive them into oblivion and bankruptcy? AI taking over the world, destroying humanity, and all other things bad, is a hoax. He puts hoax in all capital letters. No different from Russia, Russia, Russia. Ukraine, Ukraine, Ukraine. Impeachment hoax number one. Impeachment hoax number two. And all of they're all the Democrat Party frauds, information dominance. It's what corruption does to people. And you think you have total dominance, and they do to a large extent. But President Trump continues, and all the other hoaxes and scams that America was forced to endure during the destructionist and deviants, foul play and illegal conduct. President Xi of China just announced that China will be doing absolutely nothing to stand in the way of AI or its future. Google has recently stated that they want to build a massive plant in Finland. Finland is very nice. It's dark in the wintertime for a long, long time, though. All because they're finding permitting to be too difficult in the United States. The Google is saying, well, we got to get the hell out of the United States. The left is taking over. And so we're going to go to Finland and build our things there. It's refrigerated there. You need less electricity, probably, because they're finding permitting in the United States too difficult. He said, President Trump said, I'm not happy about this, but want them to change their thinking. AI and data centers will be the greatest economic development engine in history, bigger than oil, gold, diamonds, or even the internet. It will not be stopped by by brilliantly run destructive forces during the term of President Donald J. Trump. That's what President Trump said about all this. And he's having none of it. He's not buying it. It's a hoax, and it's good stuff. President Trump. So let's see, the CEO, the co-founder of Anthropic, a big AI apocalypse company, Jack Clark. He's talking about too. He's Jack Clark. He's one of the big tunas, and he seems calm, cool, and collected. Here's Anthropic co-founder Jack Clark.
8: It's important that America stays ahead. We lead the frontier here in America, and we want to ensure that America succeeds. And this technology needs to be handled with care. I have young children. When I buy toys for my young kids for industry standards, which make sure that those toys don't like poison the kids when they stick them in their mouths or they don't have sharp things that can cut them on, that's just common sense. What we're talking about here is the need to have some equivalent set of safety standards for the AI sector.
0: Seems pretty reasonable. Funny thing is, he's not even English. He's from Massachusetts. Just kidding. I made that up. He's really English. You know, nobody sounds like that unless you're English. But he sounds fine, and he does sound pretty. And he's right, and I found myself agreeing with him yesterday, English accent at all. I said, well, we've got a lot of products that have safety issues, and you know what we do? We address the safety issues. We don't panic and drop to the ground and curl up in a ball and set ourselves on fire. Jack Clark of Anthropic.
8: I'll tell you how you lose to China. You roll the dice and you get some large-scale accident, and then you hold your industry back because you overregulate it. We did that with nuclear power in the last few decades. While China is racing ahead on nuclear technology and has an amazing energy advantage as a consequence. And that is because we didn't put proper safety and security protocols in place for the nuclear industry when it was young.
0: I like the fact that he said nuclear three times, like he's Homer Simpson over there. That's good. The word is nuclear. It's an important word. It's nuclear. It's unclear to me why you would pronounce it nuclear when the word is obviously nuclear. But there it is. And he's a multi-billionaire and all that stuff, so he doesn't have to pronounce words correctly. Jack Clark, he's an AI apocalyptic.
8: I wake up every day and I think about how I can make what will be the most powerful technology of the century go right for all of us. And I just need to communicate it's real. The technology is real, so are its benefits, and so are some of its potential risks.
0: Yeah, I got to tell you, I'm so not afraid of all of this. I'm with President Trump. In fact, I've got President Trump coming up. And then Hakeem the Jihadi Jeffries, he jumped in too. I think he had a suicide vest on. Did he have a suicide vest on? You know, there. I got President Trump on this AI apocalypse now coming up.
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24: How did I lose weight? 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I did. I love this stuff. 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
0: All right. It is time to go to the telephones, talk to the great American people. And I see I need to be corrected here. I need to be corrected. Is that right? So let's, I'm always up for being corrected. Let's go to Joseph calling from Austin, Texas. Joseph, you're on the Chris Plant Show.
27: Hello, Chris.
0: Hello, Joseph.
27: David Sachs is a very successful Silicon Valley investor. Uh-huh. Who backed President Trump and helped raise Silicon Valley money for him. And he's a brilliant guy. And he was basically saying, look, these idiots are setting themselves up to be attacked. And, you know, it's acid rain. It's, you know, global warming. It's
0: right.
27: Nuclear China syndrome. It's the whole. And
0: nuclear.
27: It's a great. It's a building issue that the Democrats are going to pump like crazy between now and November 3rd.
0: Yeah. All right. I saw on the board, Joseph, that no, David Sachs is not. I was making fun of him saying nuclear mostly, and having an English accent, but he's really from Massachusetts. Just a joke. But he seems like a perfectly intelligent.
27: No. This is David Sachs. You mentioned that the product liability quote that you used.
0: Right. Yeah. Yeah.
27: David is a South African immigrant, co-investor in PayPal with Elon.
0: Oh, he's a South African. I didn't realize that. I should have looked him up.
27: Yeah.
0: Now I feel bad.
27: David's a University of Chicago law graduate, and he is a top-flight, great American immigrant who is helping our country massively.
0: All right. Well, Joseph, thank you for the call. I appreciate that very much. I genuinely do. I was only making fun of his accent and nuclear. And we're all, you know, but he's not. I also said that I agreed with him when it comes to not panicking and not freaking out. But I still have the Democrats panicking and freaking out coming up, Joseph. So stick around.
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17: 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Good morning, I'm John Matthews. Attorneys for Naresh Bhatt, the Manassas Park man accused of killing and dismembering his wife, Mamta, in their home 2 years ago, is requesting a delay in his trial, saying he needs more time to prepare. Bhatt is currently scheduled to go on trial in 3 weeks. President Trump is slamming the Supreme Court after it rejected his push to restrict mail-in voting in this year's midterms. He said in a social media post Tuesday that the justices who opposed him were not the people I interviewed. The White House had made a last-minute push to have the Postal Service decide who would be able to receive a mail ballot. The president also likely to have words for the Federal Reserve as well. The Fed widely expected to lift its short-term interest rate tomorrow for the first time in 3 years to fight stubbornly high inflation. The president's been arguing for years the Fed should be lowering, not raising interest rates. Traffic and weather next.
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20: Beltway outer loop after 202 for an incident that's keeping us below speed back near Central Avenue. One reported stopped outer loop near Old Georgetown Road with that delay. 395 over the 14th Street Bridge on the express lanes, finally seeing some relief. Once you hit lower 14th Street, still have that volume delay heading down toward Independence Avenue. Main lines of 395 slows before Boundary Channel. Road work bunches up the Fairfax County Parkway northbound, heading past the Burke Center Parkway. Now from Garage DoorRepair.com, the WMAL Weather Channel forecast.
17: Sunny and pleasant today. We'll have a high of 80, clear skies overnight with a low of 60. It is 70 at Reagan National. 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

0: And rightly so. Now, let's go to, since we just brought him up, the Speaker of the House, the actual Speaker of the House of Representatives. He's a Republican, Mike Johnson, talking about AI. And he said, what he's saying is perfectly rational and reasonable. If everybody's so concerned, let's sit down. And it's happening today, by the way, with Republicans. Democrats just want to firebomb a synagogue, but and that doesn't make any sense. It's got nothing to do with synagogues. They just like firebombing synagogues. And the Speaker of the House said, well, we want to sit down with the corporate titans and discuss what their concerns are, what our concerns are, and see what rational people would do with this emerging technology. So if there is something to worry about, we address it. We put safety measures in place. And seems like a good idea. Here's the actual Speaker of the House.
1: Congress, I think, has a role, responsibility, but the people who are providing and creating these products obviously have a responsibility as well. There is a corporate responsibility and an expectation that they will provide safe products.
0: Yeah, a corporate responsibility that they're going to provide a safe product. That's been normal in the United States for decades, certainly, and the responsible adult in the conversation, who is the Speaker of the House and who is a Republican, is being rational and adult and saying, well, we're going to sit down with the people in the industry and we're going to discuss what you, and they're going to be the smartest people on the subject. And you don't just have lefties in there. You have to have adults and rational people in there, too. So not a lot of Democrats. You can have a couple, but you can't let them take over. Pretty amazing stuff. So there it is. We have a responsibility. Safe products. Been the case forever and ever. So we're going to bring in the corporate kingpins, and we're going to talk to them about how we do that. Here's the Speaker of the House, Mike Johnson.
1: We have to be very careful about this, as I've explained and many people have explained. We have to maintain our edge over China. That's what the president is laser focused on, and we are as well, because as it is said, whoever achieves automated general intelligence first probably has an edge over everybody else around the world.
0: And wins the century. You know, the Chinese are planning on conquering the world in the 21st century and enslaving the world under communism. Democrats don't know what these words mean. So it's, oh, there's nothing. He's just hysterical. No, they killed 50 million to 75 million of their own people. And they're coming for you. And that's not even an embellishment. That's no joke. Speaker of the House. And again, the President of the United States is doing plenty. The Vice President of the United States is headed to Capitol Hill today to meet with Republican leaders on Capitol Hill on this very topic and plot a strategy forward. But the idiot Democrats and the corrupt Hakeem Jeffries, as we've got to do something. We've got to do something. We've got to hold on to our phony baloney jobs. I mean, again, it's what Mel Brooks used to do as comedy. These people now have made normal in politics. Here's the Speaker of the House talking about the President of the United States and how they've already lined up. They've got a plan in place to meet with the industry leaders, the creators of artificial intelligence, to sit down with computer and internet security experts and the AI experts and sit down and sort it out. But the Democrats, Hakeem Jeffries, just want to panic and do something stupid and pointless that will turn out to be a big mistake 20 minutes later. Here's the Speaker of the House.
1: I called for a meeting of the platform providers. I think the president is going to summon everyone together, probably at the White House. I expect that happens end of this week or early next week. That hasn't been scheduled yet, but it's in process. There'll be a deliberate discussion about the responsibility of the companies to maintain safety and what role, if any, the government has to play in that.
0: And what role, if any, the government has to play. They couldn't be more rational, couldn't be more adult. Everything he said is perfectly reasonable. And the president and the Republican leadership, pulling together the industry leaders, the people creating this technology, going to sit down probably at the White House, he said. Vice President is on Capitol Hill today, meeting on this very topic with Republican leaders. And Hakeem Jeffries just wanted to do, Donald Trump doesn't want to do anything. We got to do something to hold on to our phony bloody jobs. We got to be phony. We got so fake and we're going to do something. What are you going to do? Something. They're going to do something. Because these people, can I just say, these people are, they're terrible, horrible leaders. All right, let us, let's see, let me look at the clock. Let me go to, let's go to the telephones. I'm getting message here. Jimmy Carter also pronounced it nuclear, too. It's true, when he was trained as a nuclear engineer by the Navy. He was a nuclear engineer trained as such by the United States Navy. And Jimmy Carter, all his life, said nuclear. Nuclear. All right, let's go back to the telephones. Let's see. Let's go to, let's go to Alan calling from Chicago, Illinois. Alan, you're on the Chris Plant Show.
2: Good morning, Chris. This situation reminds me of the 70s negotiations with the Soviets over nuclear arms. Harold Brown made the following statement. We build, they build. We stop building, they build. Trusting China is like trusting a rapist with your sister. To me, it's insane. And the idea that regulation is the answer, regulation is the hurdle that the big boys want in front of the small fries. And, you know, it's also a mechanism that politicians use to garner monies and favors from the big shots in industry. You know, is regulation a benefit to us? Well, if it is, why is Trump reducing regulation vigorously? Because it becomes a barrier to the next generation of producers.
0: Yeah. And your Harold Brown was Secretary of Defense in the 1970s.
2: Yes, sir.
0: And and it's true, the Soviet, because they're commies, you'd try to cut a deal. You know, Richard Nixon cut a couple of deals with them, the SALT treaties, strategic arms limitation treaties, SALT I and SALT II. Then Ronald Reagan, who they called a horrible warmonger who's going to get us all killed in a nuclear war, came along, and he was the first president to do what? To do what, Ellen? To reduce the number of nuclear weapons on Earth with the START Treaty, the Strategic Arms Reduction Treaty, and Ronald Reagan reduced the number of nuclear arms. But it was always true that you could never trust the Soviet Union. It was, remember, you remember Ronald Reagan's line about that, right, Ellen?
2: Exactly.
0: Trust, yeah, but trust verify. Dobiai no provyai in Russian. Dobiai no provyai, which means, yeah, trust but verify. And President Reagan was walking around saying dobiai no provyai and trust but verify. And you cut a deal with the commies, but you can't trust them any farther than you can throw them. So you've got to. And that's the Soviet Union, USSR, just as true of the communist Chinese and Xi Jinping, who they murdered even more people than the USSR. They're also the worst environmental offenders in the history of the world. The Soviet Union and the Communist Chinese, the worst environmental offenders in the history of the world. And there's really no there's no debating that. Even lefties don't argue that anymore. Biggest polluters ever. And the Democrats, they're much closer to the Soviet Union on the political spectrum today than they are to, certainly to Donald Trump, and certainly to Ronald Reagan, but honestly, even to John F. Kennedy, when it comes to the political spectrum, today's Democrats are closer to Khrushchev than they are to John F. Kennedy.
2: Chris,
0: am I right? Yeah, Ellen.
2: Chris, who is their loudest voice? You know, who's the McNamara, the leader of the band? Sanders.
0: Yeah.
2: Where did he honeymoon?
0: Yeah, Soviet Union, the USSR.
2: Is he an agent of influence?
0: Yeah, right, exactly. Yeah. Yes, he is. Yeah. He's the Democrat Party. I like to say, you know, friendly fire isn't, common sense isn't, and the Democratic Party isn't. Yeah. You know? The Democratic Party isn't democratic anymore at all. Just crazy out there. These people, can I say? Alan, good stuff. You're right. 1970s Defense Secretary, good stuff. And the USSR and trusting China. That's right. And they're going to do everything they can to undermine the world because they're planning, they've said it out loud, planning on conquering planet Earth in the 21st century. We're already a quarter of way through the century. And they're coming for more, aren't they, Alan?
2: Absolutely. They won't quit.
0: No, they won't. They won't. They'll kill tens of millions of their own people to get one more square inch on the map because they're commies, just in case you don't know anything about the 20th century. It's very instructive. And if the more you know about the 20th century, the less you trust communist China, and the less you trust Putin, too. Putin, a commie, KGB, raised in the whole machine of the USSR. Bernie Sanders honeymooning with his adoring wife in the USSR. Then she came home and bankrupted that college because she's a commie. Who bankrupts a college? Bernie Sanders' wife, that's who. Good stuff. Thank you, Alan.
3: 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It's pronounced nuclear.
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0: All right, there are a lot of great people on the telephone today, and as often the case, I'd like to get to everyone, but let's go, let's start. And let's go to Jerry, calling from Illinois. 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
15: Hello.
0: Hey, Jerry.
15: How you doing?
0: Pretty good, buddy, pretty good. What do you say?
15: I have some long memory of Y2K. Everybody was panicking. Sounds like the same thing now.
0: I love it. Y2K was one of the biggest scams in the history of the world, wasn't it? I spent Y2K, New Year's Eve going into 2000 from 1999. Tonight we're going to party like it's 1999. And I was at the Pentagon all night waiting for all the nuclear missiles to launch by accident and all the satellites to fail and all that. So I spent the whole evening going into year 2000 on New Year's Eve at the Pentagon. It was my job at the Pentagon because the New York Times and everybody, they were all panicking. Oh, no, everything's going to, and wasn't civilization's going to die, but the wheels were going to come off of everything and planes were going to fall out of the sky. You remember that stuff, Jerry?
15: Yeah, that sounds like the current time was going on.
0: It really does. So you're not freaking out about AI then and the AI apocalypse?
15: I am not.
0: Yeah, that's good. I think that's sound thinking. I'm not freaked out about it at all. And President Trump isn't either, and I think that's great stuff. Jerry, you keep being sturdy and steady, because we need more sturdy and steady out there. Got to tell you. All right. Thanks, Jerry. Thanks, buddy. Let's go to Mike, calling from South Riding, Virginia. Michael, you're on the Chris Plant Show.
16: Hi, Chris. I know I don't have much time. One thing the people, the Republicans and independents, are going to stay home in November because they don't like Trump or whatever reason. You know, the Democrats, they play the long game, okay, in my mind. What they plan on doing, and they've said this, is if they take over the House, they're going to impeach Trump, mm-hmm. right? Mm-hmm. Now, that's the second thing they'll do. The first thing is elect Trump, Jeffries as Speaker.
0: Right.
16: Second thing is that Trump and Vance will both be impeached, and they will both be removed. And guess who becomes president of the United States under the succession clause?
0: Well, if they think they're going to get that far, they really are going to have to move their capital to Richmond. But I see what you're saying, and you can't rule it out.
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18: WMAL News at 11. Good morning. I'm John Matthews. 3 weeks before the murder trial of Naresh Bhatt, lawyers for the accused Manassas Park wife killer is now trying a new approach.
19: The lead defense attorney for Mr. Bhatt announced in court that she was going to be filing a continuance.
20: and outlining a new PTSD defense for Naresh Bhatt, resulting from claims he was kidnapped in his native Nepal as a youth by the local Communist Party. Longtime MOMTA supporter Holly Worth.
21: Here now, there's a possibility of another delay. It's disheartening.
20: The judge is set to decide Thursday this week on whether another delay will be granted. Barbara Britt, WMAL and WMAL.com.
18: President Trump is lashing out at the Supreme Court for blocking his mail-in ballot rules.
22: Justices nominated by President Trump, he says, are not the people he interviewed, but merely a shell of their original selves. The criticism of the high court follows a Monday night order blocking the Trump administration from implementing mail-in ballot restrictions ahead of the midterm elections. The president accusing justices of not showing the courage necessary to save America. President Trump has also lashed out at justices following opinions striking down a broad tariff regime and upholding birthright citizenship for all children born in the country. Jared Halpern, Fox News.
18: Microsoft co-founder Bill Gates has climbed onto the slowdown AI bandwagon.
23: The Gates Foundation is pledging at least $1 billion over the next 2 years to expand access to artificial intelligence technologies. Gates says AI is moving faster, reaching more people than anything before it, and he says the decisions made on AI in the next year to 18 months will determine if the technology benefits the people who already have the most or reaches those who have the least. Gates says the foundation's donation will support education, including AI tutoring. Ginny Coselda, Fox News.
18: The White House view that AI fears are a hoax has struck a nerve with governors, including Maryland's Wes Moore.
24: And when you're having the tech leaders who are saying that we need to be able to have greater controls and guardrails on this, it just feels like at this point, the Trump administration is on an island.
25: Moore tells CNBC he's spoken with current and former U.S. governors on both sides of the aisle, and more seats at the discussion table are needed for the controversial topic. This is Vice President J.D. Vance offers.
26: I don't think Americans should be scared of anything. I think that we have to be mindful that there are risks, there are downsides to anything.
25: President Trump has called the concerns a hoax and a sick conspiracy. Scotland on WMAL and WMAL.com.
18: The Kennedy Center's Board of Trustees could vote to shut it down this afternoon.
27: Leaders say the Performing Arts Center is on the brink of bankruptcy. The board is expected to vote on two resolutions about the Kennedy Center's financial status and its physical condition. Center officials say the president has offered to raise money for major renovations, but added he's unlikely to get involved unless he receives some type of recognition for his help. Back in May, a federal judge ruled only Congress can rename the Kennedy Center.
18: 7 News, Josh Chapin. The Dow is down 516 points. NASDAQ's down 200. Traffic and weather next.
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18: WMAL traffic, Jamie Witten in the Hadid Carpet Cleaning Traffic Center.
1: Heading through the district, we now have delays forming quickly here on DC 295 to the crash. If you're heading north of the 11th Street Bridge, northbound, watch for that volume delay building near East Capitol Street to the accident at Eastern Avenue. Southbound, we do have the volume delays that get you past Pennsylvania Avenue. Beltway, Maryland, outer loop past 202, still a bit slow past that single car crash. Beltway into Bethesda, better. The inner loop past Old Georgetown Road, that road work quickly wrapped up. Now from GarageDoorRepair.com, the WMAL Weather Channel forecast.
2: In good shape now as we continue to push on through midday. There might be just a little bit of cloud mixing in with clear sky. Close to 80. Tonight we'll drop to about 60. Wednesday, sunshine 85. Thursday, mostly sunny 90. From the Weather Channel, I'm meteorologist Ray Stajic on WMAL.
18: 72 degrees right now at Reagan National Airport. I'm John Matthews. 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

0: We also have the Democrat governor of Maryland who is going to run for president because he's black and the Democrats are all racists. He was asked, hey, if Kamala Harris runs, are you going to run? Because now they all have to do the nobody thinks for themselves in journalism. And no one knows how to ask a follow-up question. Let's go to the telephones, Michael. But we've got him coming. And we got Zohran Mamdani coming up, too, because he wants illegal alien gang members on welfare living in New York. It's a good way of increasing the number of murders they have in the city. In the meantime, let's go to Daniel, calling from Chicago, Illinois, or as he's known in Chicago now, Angel. Angel, you're on the Chris Plant Show. Daniel.
1: Yo, Mr.
0: Hey, hey,
1: yes,
0: Daniel.
1: Yes, sir, yes, sir. Hi, how are you, sir?
0: Just great. Couldn't be better.
1: You know, yeah. You know, my comment was, I was thinking if I Richard Speck, and for you younger people, Jeffrey Dahmer, if Jeffrey Dahmer committed his crime today, AOC would just say something like, oh, he was just hungry. He was a hungry man.
0: We were talking about cannibals earlier. And, Jeffrey Dahmer was a cannibal and a murderer, a serial killer.
1: Right.
0: Terrible person. And you're right. And the Democrats would say, like the woman that murdered her three children, right? Daniel, she had postpartum depression, and Jeffrey Dahmer was very hungry. He needed welfare.
1: Yeah. And I'm one of 10.
0: No kidding. All right. That's pretty good.
1: Yeah.
0: That's great.
1: Right. I'm one of 10. And whenever one of my lefty nieces or something says something, I said, you know what? If grandma was just like you, you know, I don't think your dad's born. And then that shut her up real fast. That shut her up. That shut them up real fast.
0: One of 10. So you went to Catholic school.
1: People, yeah, of course. Just like, didn't everybody? Thank you for what you do.
0: Yeah, thank you, Daniel. That's great stuff. One of 10 kids. That's great. How did I know it was Catholic school? It's a silly question. Of course it's Catholic school, but I was going to be one of 10 kids. That's great. Yeah, Jeffrey Dahmer. Cannibal. Well, who was the other? The guy, you know, with 33 in the crawl space. You know, that guy. Another Democrat.
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4: 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I'm Heather Curtis. The Supreme Court rejects President Trump's bid to restrict mail-in voting for the midterms through new postal service rules for ballots. The majority wrote that the administration's push to implement the restrictions this year is likely to lose in court. Samuel Alito and Clarence Thomas were the only justices who publicly dissented. President Trump ripping into the court on Truth Social, calling the decision horrible and the justices who backed it a shell of their original selves. Maryland Attorney General Anthony Brown praising the decision, saying the Postal Service has no business deciding who gets a ballot and who doesn't. Opening statements started today in the federal bribery trial against D.C. Councilmember Trayon White after jury selection wrapped up Monday night. White is accused of accepting $156,000 in cash in exchange for using his position to steer government contracts. He admits to taking the money but denies it was a bribe and has pleaded not guilty. Traffic and weather next.
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6: Most of the Capitol Beltway is in pretty good shape right now. Outer Loop in Maryland had the single car crash. Outer Loop after 202. That cleanup still giving us a little bit of a slowdown through there. And just a brief delay in Annandale Inner Loop approaching and passing 236, the Little River Turnpike. 295 northbound, we've cleared out to Eastern Avenue. That crash and delay's gone. Now southbound 295, still a bit slow toward the 11th Street Bridge where we had road crews. Southbound 95 on the brakes into Woodbridge just to get you past 123. Now from GarageDoorRepair.com, the WMAL Weather Channel forecast.
4: Today, sunny with highs around 80. Tonight, mostly clear with lows around 60. Right now in Washington, 73 degrees. I'm Heather Curtis on WMAL.
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0: That's funny. Friend of mine, our friend Randy, was talking about Y2K a few minutes ago. I was at the Pentagon overnight. Y2K, 1999 into 2000, and all the computer systems in the world were going to stop working, and planes would fall out of the skies, and radars and air traffic control would all stop working, and terrible things. Escalators would just stop right where they are. Everything was going to break. And it was a lot of hooey. And our friend Randy just texted, said, Y2K, midnight, 1999.

0: the first time I ever called him because I had car trouble. And then they brought the battery. And I was like, what do you have to do? You got to go to the dealership and do it. And they put it up on a thing, and they find 20 things wrong and charge you $2,000. But no, AAA showed up. Yeah, swap it out. Boom, we're out of here. Very nice. Good stuff. I liked it. Yes, sir. Yeah, yeah, yeah. So we got that. All right, now, I know it's kind of a tedious story, but it's my weekend, some weekend excitement. I'm not doing an ad for AAA, but I could, because it was pretty amazing. The whole thing was pretty amazing. Like, wow, that really works. Never wanted to use it before, but nobody ever wants to use AAA when their car breaks down, I guess. All right, let's go to Zoran Kwame Mamdani from Uganda. Unlike the professor earlier, from Nigeria, where her father beat the whole family, so they had to flee the beep hole country. And Zoran Mamdani fled Uganda, where Idi Amin used to be in charge. He was a cannibal. We got another cannibal story, like barbecued down in Haiti, and who else? What, Jeffrey Dahmer? We were talking, because Daniel in Chicago talking about Jeffrey Dahmer. And then we were trying to, Michael Pearson are trying to remember, the 33 in the crawl, all in all, another kid in the crawl. And that was a big Democrat Party activist, serial killer of little boys, Jeffrey Dahmer. Oh, excuse me, not Jeffrey Dahmer. That was the other one. He was a cannibal. But who was Michael? It was, the Chicago guy with the 33 in the crawl. Good old, what's his name? I thought of it just a minute ago. These guys all over the place. And he was an activist Democrat, really involved in Chicago Democrat politics. John Wayne Gacy was, of course, that one. I don't think he was a cannibal, but he might as well have been, because he was such a psychopath. And he was a big activist in Democrat Party politics in Chicago. He genuinely was very involved with the Democrat Party. They put him out front, and then they found 33 kids in his basement that he had murdered because, he was a Democrat. And that's just there. Zoran Kwame Mamdani, also a Democrat, and he originally from Uganda. Uganda, Idi means Uganda. And he listen to this, because this is about illegal aliens and immigrants. They claim every immigrant, no person is illegal. Yeah, Jeffrey Dahmer is illegal, okay, and John Wayne Gacy, illegal. And all you guys, really pretty much illegal. Just go stand over there. So New York City Mayor, Democrat and socialist and jihadi, Zoran Mamdani. Democrats are making everything better, aren't they? And listen to this. So talking about in New York City, how the Trump administration is arguing that immigrants, and really they're talking about illegal immigrants, shouldn't get green cards to work here in the United States and apply for visas to stay here for years and years, because you're here illegally. And Zoran Mamdani said, oh no, we're going to fight against Trump, because we want illegal aliens to get jobs and go on welfare so that they can live off the fat of the land in the United States, America, the land of milk and honey. Here is New York City Socialist Democrat Mayor Zoran Mamdani.
1: The new public charge rule expands the list of public benefits that might count against green card or visa applicants. The new federal public charge rule not only sweeps aside more than a century of established law, it is intentionally vague as a means of creating uncertainty and fear to isolate immigrant New Yorkers, to force them to make an impossible choice between meeting their own basic needs and continuing to live in the city that they love.
0: They love this city. They just came in illegally as gang members just weeks ago, and he wants to defend the illegal aliens. He hasn't called them that because he's a communist who's here to destroy America, and a jihadi who hates the Jews, and he loves the jihad. And I mentioned it earlier, actually, that the president of the United States has already, and we pointed out that they're saying, oh, there's an, what is it, 1884 law that says that if you're an immigrant to the United States of America, you should not be accepted as an immigrant to the United States of America if you're going to immediately go on to welfare and start living off the fat of the land and go on the dole because you guys, right? And so President Trump and the Republicans are saying if you come here as an immigrant and go immediately on welfare, that we should send you immediately back home because this isn't an ever-expanding welfare state, except the Democrats believe that it is an ever-expanding welfare state. And here's Zohran Mamdani. So those damn Republicans, damn Trump, saying that just because you're here illegally, the word that Mamdani leaves out is illegally, you can't go on welfare and live off of money that very hard-working Americans, you know, get up at dawn and work until dusk every day to pay taxes so Democrats can corruptly buy votes with the money that they're stealing from us. And here is Zohran Mamdani.
1: Make no mistake. An undisguised effort to strip New Yorkers of the services they rely on.
0: New Yorkers.
1: The public benefits they are entitled to.
0: Illegal aliens.
1: Families, including those with children, who are U.S. citizens,
0: children.
1: Have already begun to forego essential services like SNAP, Medicaid, and affordable housing.
0: That's
1: out
0: a lie.
1: Out of the fear that if they use these programs, immigration officers could use it as justification to deny them a future in our country.
0: But wait, they're U.S. citizens. Why would immigration officers engage with them in any way? They're U.S. citizens. These fascists lie about absolutely everything. He is a psychopathological liar, as so many of them are. And maybe Uganda. You should go to Uganda and put everybody on welfare there. I think they have much better welfare there. Free coconuts. You get free coconuts, too. So there to fall out a tree, hitch in the head, make you stupider. That's pretty amazing stuff. So the public charge rule expands public benefits count against green card and visa applicants, sweeping aside established law. The established law is if you're an immigrant to the United States, you go immediately on welfare. Again, 1884 law, and the President of the United States brought it up yesterday, the White House did, and said, we're going to enforce this 1884 law because we're not trying to create a welfare state for every deadbeat on planet Earth. There are 7 billion people on planet Earth, and 6.5 billion of them would move to New York City and go on welfare. Maybe that'd be funny, actually. But here's Zohran Mamdani. And again, more illegal aliens, more gang members, more crime, more murder. Here's Mamdani on the wrong side of everything.
1: The toll of this new rule cannot be overstated.
0: Sure it can.
1: It is estimated that up to 4 million people from across the country could unenroll from their health care alone,
0: uh-huh.
1: including 1.8 million children.
0: There are children.
1: None of this is abstract.
0: These kids enroll.
1: People could die.
0: People could die. People could die. Let's go down the list of people murdered by illegal aliens just in the last year. Then we'll go over the last 5 years. And all the gangs that have come in and the gang members from Venezuela, Trinidad, Aragua. Now, there's so many of them here, we call them TDA, like something to celebrate. And MS-13, the Democrats love illegal alien gangs coming in and showering with your daughters and murdering people. And you got to go on the welfare because, you know, you're not an official deadbeat unless you're a parasite sucking the lifeblood out of our culture and out of our tax base. Because, you know, and the children, and they could die. They could die. Because the children are signing up for welfare. And then the children are, they're opting out of SNAP. Oh, the supplemental benefits they're signing up. Because Donald Trump and the Republicans are so mean. Zohran Mamdani, he's the mayor of New York.
1: As a result of these changes, the rate of premature mortality in immigrant communities in New York City could increase by up to 10.6% within just the next 5 years.
0: 5 years, 10.6. Data.
1: Denying people services does not erase their need. It compounds it, generating a greater cost to our system that will be placed on the backs of working people for years to come.
0: Not if you deport
1: Nothing
0: them.
1: Nothing about this rule will reduce waste.
0: Well, that's an absolute lie. These people, they're just psychopaths, I got to tell you. New York City has deport them. They're here illegally. He wants them all on welfare. He wants them living in your house. New York City Public Advocate, that's the name of the person, New York City Public Advocate, and her name is Jumani Williams. It's J-U. It's a he. It's Jumanji. It's hard to tell, given what he was wearing. Here's Jumanji. He's a man, and he's Jumanji Williams, J-U-M-A-A-N-E, not recognizable on the American continents. But here's Jumanji Williams, New York City. You can't just deport illegal alien gang members and murderers and stuff.
2: The purpose of this is cruelty. That's it. Cruelty and fear. That's the purpose of all of these immigrant decisions that are coming from the Trump White House and nothing else, particularly to non-white immigrants. I want to be clear about that. And I say that every single time.
0: You get white
2: Donald
0: immigrants.
2: Trump said the only people who need assistance are white South Africans. Everyone else is left to fend for themselves. There is nothing ever that helps with public safety. None of this helps with public safety. All this does is create cruelty and violence.
0: A number of those words he has trouble pronouncing. But, cruelty and violence creates, enforcing the laws as passed by Congress. Even in 1884, cruelty, such cruelty? Have you ever seen such cruelty? But he wants, the real cruelty is that these people are bankrupting the country and Western civilization. And they are like a third world army that's invaded the United States of America. They're here to give everything that you've ever worked for. Give it away to criminals from whatever beep hole country they crawled out of a crack in the earth. Aren't they amazing? Yes, they are. Mm-mm-mm.
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0: traffic from the Hadid Carpet Cleaning Traffic Center. Right around the Capitol Beltway right now is in pretty good shape. 270, no problems to report. Maryland 95, you're looking good. Virginia 95, just a brief delay southbound into Woodbridge. Vienna, hold on, you have slowdowns on Maple Avenue because of a work zone. Each direction heavy north of Lawyers Road, so plan for the extra time. And DC 295 slows each way toward Pennsylvania Avenue in that work zone. Now from GarageDoorRepair.com, the WMAL Weather Channel forecast.
1: Tonight, mostly clear with lows around 60. Tomorrow, sunny with highs around 85.
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5: Okay. Hey, you know, we're getting audio in from Kash Patel's hearing today, testifying before a Senate committee. Chuck Grassley is the chairman. And just to give you a sense of how all of this is going, Look, I get the value of congressional oversight. I get that it's important. I get that members of the executive branch should go and testify. But this is a circus. It is a complete circus. The Democrats are not interested in legitimate congressional oversight. They're interested in smearing the FBI director and trying to scandalize the Trump administration. It's nothing more than a scandal-mongering event. And it's honestly a gigantic waste of the American people's time. But here's an example. This is not even Cash Patel. This is Chuck Grassley and Cory Booker going at each other. Chuck Grassley, remember, 92 years old, having to put Cory Booker in line. Listen,
6: you're going to interfere with Senator Graham asking her questions, too?
11: I certainly will not.
6: Too, as well? Or are you done now?
11: Are you ready to shut up? I am done, sir.
6: Senator Graham.
12: Thank you, Mr. Chairman. And thank you, Director Patel, for being here today and for your continued service to this country.
5: Are you going to shut up? Is this Chuck Grassley? Oh, that's a classic.
12: Shut up.
5: It's time to shut up. Cory Booker, finally, someone told him. Somebody told him. Then you had like crazy Maisie Hirono today. When are you going to respond to my letter? And Cash Patel's like, we did respond to your letter, lady. You have access to the internet?
12: Patel, when can we expect your response to our letter?
13: I actually provided for the first time ever, no director did before, a full analysis of not only my travel records, but Director Comey and Ray's as well. And when
12: so
13: you look at that.
12: Is there a date anywhere in there for when you're going to respond to us?
5: It's all. By the way, he just posted this recently, this letter. Did you see this, Jim? It's pretty comprehensive. Cash goes over how he is really limiting his travel. The FBI director is required by statute to use government jets in order to move about. And so Cash has

0: $1 million of Medicaid fraud. So as a result of the Vice President's Most Wanted Fraudsters list, this FBI and our state and local partners, along with our international law enforcement partners, have captured six of the most wanted fraudsters on planet Earth, spanning almost every continent in the world and totaling over $2 billion in just 3 short months. And I hope to bring the same resolve that we did with the FBI's top 10 most wanted list to this most wanted fraudsters list and double that number by the end of the year.
1: That'd be amazing. That would be amazing. They were offering a $150,000 reward for her arrest and conviction. And apparently she was charged a couple years back. It was 2022. She was charged by indictment with conspiracy to commit health care fraud. Yeah, she's been running free on planet Earth until this FBI hunted her down. She was hit with an indictment, conspiracy to commit health care fraud, conspiracy to defraud the United States and pay and receive health care kickbacks and payment of kickbacks in connection with a federal health care program. The indictment alleged that beginning around 2019, she contracted with marketers to refer signed doctor's orders and beneficiary DNA samples to her laboratory in exchange for a percentage of the reimbursements. The genetic, so she was saying, send it to me and we'll give you a cut. The genetic testing, for which Medicare often paid several thousands of dollars per beneficiary, was not medically necessary and often was not used in a beneficiary's medical treatment at all. During this time period, her lab billed Medicare approximately, you ready for the number? $142 million. Medicare, that's money out of your paycheck to her for genetic testing. She was paid approximately $95 million on those claims. Yep. She escaped the country, and then she's been found. She's been found, hauled in on that top most wanted fraudsters list. Great job by the FBI here as these guys get her back into custody, which is good. Keep hunting them down. Keep hunting them down. Yeah, we've had a good testimony today from Cash. I imagine he woke up this morning and he was like, crap, I got to go talk to these guys. I've got to have a conversation with them. He did have a lot to say also about the FBI's ability to protect these events. You know, the reality is we've had a lot of big events in the United States this year. A lot. The IndyCar races, the America 250 events, the World Cup. We have a lot. Listen to FBI Director Cash Patel explaining what it's taken to protect each of those events.
0: While doing all this great work for the American people and the world, the FBI prepared for the largest influx of tourists between the Club World Cup, two F1 races, protected 300,000 Americans in the Olympics, and then across six America 250 events and this year's World Cup alone, we welcomed over 12 million visitors to the United States to attend these events. Not one single security incident occurred at any single one of these events. No major security incidents. With our partners, this is how we keep America safe. This is what happens when we back the blue, and this new FBI has been rebuilt to crush violent crime and defend the homeland. While doing all this great work for the American people.
1: Look, isn't that great? So anyway, good rundown for them. It's miserable, though. You got to go before these hearings and deal with, like, crazy Maisie Hirono and Peter Welch and Sheldon Whitehouse. Ugh, that guy. What a punk that dude is. Sheldon Whiteclub? He's going after Cash Patel, and he's doing this, like, Jeffrey Epstein nonsense. He's doing the Epstein thing again. It's all about Epstein. Meanwhile, of course, like, the left owns the entire Epstein scandal. That's their thing. And I saw today that I think it was Cash Patel shared this, and the FBI did as well, that they just tweeted out a list of all of Sheldon Whitehouse's club memberships and how he's a member of an all-white club. This is true. There's no minorities allowed in Sheldon Whitehouse's club. That's a big thing. And he's embarrassed by it, which is why it's hilarious to constantly remind people of it. And the FBI is absolutely dunking on him today. Well-deserved. Very well-deserved. If you're busting fraudsters and get catching everybody on the top 10 most wanted list and protecting all the major events in the country, and the cherry on top is that you get to dunk on Sheldon Whitehouse, you're doing a great job. More ahead on The Vince Show.
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0: Meanwhile, over on the House of Representatives today, House Judiciary hearings going on about sanctuary cities. The left keeps allowing criminals to destroy American communities and get away with it, foreign criminals. And one of the guys who is defending that scheme is the Levi Strauss heir, Dan Goldman, the congressman. He's a scumbag. He's up on the dais today, and he started bringing up dirt that he thinks he surfaced about one of the sheriffs from the state of New York who was seated in front of him. He's trying to dirty up the sheriff. Now, remember, there are angel families, people who have lost loved ones, seated there listening to all of this as Dan Goldman turns this hearing into a circus.
1: Sheriff Abshaw, you said in your opening statement that you go to work every day to protect victims and their families like these witnesses next to you. Is that right?
2: Yes.
1: And part of that responsibility is to work with victims' families to investigate the crimes, like the murders, that their loved ones suffered, right?
2: Yes.
1: In fact, in your opening statement, you said your job, that every day you wake up to stand up for families whose children have been murdered, correct?
2: Yes.
1: Now, in the spring of 2015, you had sexual relations with a woman named Mirella Mascarelli at the Turning Point Resort Casino, correct?
2: Only a degenerate politician like you would bring this
1: up. Yes or no, did you?
2: Only a degenerate politician like you would
1: bring this up. Previously, Sheriff Abshaw, you previously acknowledged, quote, having a brief consensual relationship with Miss Mascarelli. Who is Miss Mascarelli? How did you meet her?
2: You really should be ashamed of yourself to bring something like this up at a hearing.
1: Well, sir,
2: like
1: I think
2: this.
1: It's very relevant to your credibility because Miss Mascarelli was the mother of a murder victim, correct?
2: You're a degenerate.
1: And you supervised that case when you were a captain in the same sheriff's office that you now run, correct?
2: You're a degenerate.
1: All right, well, you're not going to answer the question.
0: By the way, the sheriff speaks for all of us as he says this.
1: All of this is part of the public record. And in fact, the victim, the perpetrator, the defendant, was convicted in 2014, and you testified surrounding that first trial. You then got intoxicated with Miss Mascarelli in 2015, about 2 years after this occurred, acknowledged, admitted yourself having sexual relations with her, and then, this was 2 years later, the case was overturned on appeal and it had to be retried, correct?
2: I'm sorry to the angel families that are here that you have to...
1: Mr. Goldman, I am sorry as well that my Republican colleagues have brought you here to try to represent law enforcement as somebody who stands up for the families of victims like this. And yet you would prey and take advantage of a woman who says that the sexual relations you had was not consensual.
0: What a tool.
3: Gentlemen's time.
1: That
3: gentle ladies,
1: is a shame.
3: Time has expired.
2: Governor Hochul will be proud of you.
3: Sheriff Abshaw, I want to apologize on behalf of the committee for that obvious smear attempt. I can say that the gentleman from New York has now lived down to all of my expectations.
0: Sheriff. I'm telling you, I don't know what the value is in having Democrats attend these hearings. Republicans should just do field hearings or something. Just exclude them. They're useless. They turn all of this into a spectacle. I mean, it's fun that they get thrown into the dunk tank immediately by both the witnesses and the Republicans on the dais, except for John Cornyn, of course. People like Cornyn. Cornyn rolls over for the Dems. But everybody else, you know, takes turns dunking on Dan Goldman. That's fine. But what a waste of time. More ahead on The Vince Show.
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11: WMAL News at 1, I'm Heather Curtis. Breaking this hour, a federal judge rules President Trump's name cannot be added back to the Kennedy Center, even if it's acknowledging the president's role renovating it, and the plaza in front of the center can't be renamed in Mr. Trump's honor either. Judge Christopher Cooper says, quote, defendants cannot install memorials for President Trump or anyone or anything else at the Kennedy Center without Congress's blessing, unquote. Kennedy Center leaders said in documents the center's nearly bankrupt and may need to close as soon as today unless the president's name is on it. No word on whether that will happen. Commerce Secretary Howard Lutnick posted a video on X of plaster falling from the center's ceiling onto the lobby floor and wrote that if a performance was happening, people could have been killed. Ahead of the actual carryover review, with hopes of restoring funding to crossing guard positions for Fairfax County Public High Schools, some big news from the Board of Supervisors.
12: I think, spoiler alert, folks, you're going to get your crossing guards back.
13: Supervisor James Bierman, budgetary constraints created a dangerous and confusing situation for students and parents dropping off and picking up from school. To avoid this in the future, Board Chair Jeff McKay proposed a joint task force, which will involve county supervisors, the school board, and other stakeholders.
14: To review and strategize pedestrian, bicycle, scooter, and traffic safety in school zones.
13: State leadership and VDOT will also be a part of those engaged, as VDOT owns and operates most of the Fairfax County roads. Scott Lynn on WMAL and WMAL.com.
11: As the nationwide controversy over flock cameras continues, Fairfax County's police chief is defending the use of automated license plate readers as a critical crime-fighting tool when used appropriately.
15: The speed cameras have existed for a long time. Red light cameras have existed for a long time.
16: Police Chief Kevin Davis tells 7 News Flock is a brand of license plate camera reader that even today tracked a bad guy who broke into his ex-girlfriend's home and stole her car.
15: We were able to find him in an adjacent county and arrest him only because and only because of the automated license plate technology.
16: The American Civil Liberties Union continues to lead the charge against flock cameras. Chief Davis insists his force audits every entry and information request, calling it a nationwide model. Barbara Britt, WMAL and WMAL.com.
11: He's about to start his 22nd year in D.C., but Alex Ovechkin's making his feelings about his real home team.
17: Moskva, Verona. The Grade 8 pleased a lot of Capitals fans when he decided to return to Washington, but that doesn't mean his heart belongs to America. Ovechkin appears in a new TV ad playing in his home country for Vladimir Putin's United Russia Party. Ovechkin's a longtime supporter of the Russian president. He launched a movement called Putin Team nearly a decade ago in hopes of uniting, quote, people who are proud of their country and want to make Russia stronger. Ovechkin's the all-time leading scorer in NHL history with 929 goals and counting. 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
11: FBI Director Kash Patel in the hot seat on the Hill today. Senate Judiciary Committee member Democrat Richard Blumenthal.
18: We learned yesterday to the
7: astonishment and shock of many Americans that a Russian oligarch bankrolled the wedding of the president's son with perhaps hundreds of thousands of dollars.
11: According to ProPublica, he asks
7: whether you have begun an investigation
11: of potential intelligence compromises, given Umar Kremlev's direct ties to Russian President Vladimir Putin.
18: I'm not sure what public reporting you're referring to.
11: And he says the FBI's counter-espionage arrests are up. Checking your money, the Dow down 381 points, the NASDAQ off 196, traffic and weather next.
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11: 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WMAL traffic from the Hadid Carpet Cleaning Traffic Center.
20: On I-66 westbound, the accident that was just before the 234 bypass in Manassas moved over to the right shoulder now. Then as you continue west on 66 toward Haymarket, there was construction in the left lane just after exit 40 for Route 15 Haymarket. Fairfax County Parkway northbound, very slow into the work zone between Pope's Head Road and I-66, where you're down to one lane for the midday. Outer Loop in Maryland northbound at 450 Annapolis Road. The accident there all clear. Now from GarageDoorRepair.com, the WMAL Weather Channel forecast.
21: There might be just a little bit of cloud mixing in with clear sky. Close to 80. Tonight will drop to about 60. Wednesday, sunshine 85. Thursday, mostly sunny 90. From the Weather Channel, I'm meteorologist Ray Stajic on WMAL.
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0: All right, 844-484-3872, 844-4-THE-USA. That's the way to join us today, from coast to coast, from sea to shining sea. Jimmy, you see this video with Gavin Newsom and Jake Tapper out in a... they're out in a stream. They're waiting. They're fly fishing together. I should say, not well. Not well. I'm not going to pretend I'm like a master fly fisherman, master angler, or anything, but boy, I know how to cast better than Jake Tapper and Gavin Newsom. I don't even think they've ever done it before. They were flicking their wrists like they were, you know, throwing a spin rod or something. It's a very different cast when you're throwing a fly rod, you know, depending on how much space you have. If you have, you ever see those beautiful shots when you're fly fishing, they'll take pictures of it, of all that line whipping behind you. It's an overhead cast. You're not breaking your wrist during the throw. And they have a bunch of space behind them. And they're not using it well. They're just kind of lazily, like, wrist flicking the line. And I don't think they're concentrating on fish at all. They're just running their mouths. Also, there's the roll cast. I got to tighten up my roll cast. It's easy. Like, so if you don't have a lot of space behind you, you can, you know, quickly get the line out. Boy, I've got to go fly fishing again, Jim. We should do that sometime. It is a therapeutic event. But not when you're watching these two idiots. So they're out in the water. They're fly fishing, allegedly. And as they're doing it, they're yammering on about whether Gavin Newsom's going to run for president. Now, the answer to that is obviously yes. I don't know why they're wasting oxygen on this, scaring the fish. You know, what are they doing? But here's what they said. It involves Kamala Harris. Listen to this.
1: Yeah, it's a lot of Democrats.
2: 31 flavors. And,
1: you're not even the only Californian.
2: No, right. Yeah.
1: You got Brokana,
2: yeah.
1: Kamala.
2: Yeah, I don't know if she runs, but we'll see.
1: I know she's called around.
2: Yeah, but I wouldn't run if she ran.
1: If she runs, you will not?
2: Of course not. Why would I? I wouldn't do that to her. I wouldn't do it to me. Why would I wouldn't do that to you? I wouldn't waste everyone's time. Who needs that?
1: What do you mean? That doesn't even make sense to me.
2: I wouldn't. But first of all, electorally, it's a gift from God for everybody else. They enjoy the hell out of it. Mutual assured destruction. It services no greater good.
1: I mean, you do whatever you want. I don't care. But like, but my counter argument would be like, you know, she had a shot.
2: Yeah.
1: And you've never run, and she's run twice.
2: Yeah. And that, I mean, that would be the. That'd be the approach to the campaign, certainly. That would be the case you'd make. Pretty good one, actually. You know, that's objectively true. I just, but I know what that means. I know her base of supporters. I know her friends. The Venn diagram on that is just pure crossover.
0: Wait.
2: It's not, I wouldn't do that.
0: I'm sorry. Did you hear the end of that? Did you hear what he said? I know her supporters. I know her friends. Yeah, the Venn diagram on that. The Venn diagram? Whoever heard of a Venn diagram? It's not even a thing. It's a Venn diagram. You over-greased whack job. It's the Venn diagram.
3: Maybe it's just a really peaceful diagram.
0: It's a peaceful diagram. What is he talking about?
2: Well, that would be the case you'd make. Pretty good one, actually. You know, that's objectively true. I just... But I know what that means. I know her base of supporters. I know her friends. The Venn diagram on that is just pure crossover.
0: Oh, my gosh. I hope they run against each other. Two idiots. Two idiots, neither of whom know what a Venn diagram even is. I don't know. How is it possible that both of them have Venn diagram obsessions? So he doesn't know what a Venn... He says it's a Venn diagram. And then there's Kamala. You remember Kamala? She doesn't even know what a Venn diagram is. She thinks the minimum number of circles you need are three.
23: Through the lens of something I love, which is to always think about complex issues through the frame of a Venn diagram. I love Venn diagrams. I love Venn diagrams. So,
24: see what I'm saying? She is nerdy. I'm just saying.
23: So the three circles, and you can do more. Nobody says a Venn diagram has to only be three circles, right?
0: What? Has she ever made a Venn diagram in her life? What are you talking? Usually, you can start with two. You don't have to have three. These people have no idea about anything. The only thing they care about is power. It's the only thing. They will lie to you about everything, even simple things that school children know. Venn diagrams require three circles. You can have more. And then you've got Gavin Newsom, the Venn diagram. It's a lot of intersection there. These people know nothing. Gavin Newsom lied to a voter as she desperately tried to figure out a way out of her situation. Her house burns down. She approaches Gavin Newsom and says, what can you do about this? Can you tell the president? I'm literally on the phone with him right now. Remember that? And she says, oh, can I talk to him? You're on the phone. Can I speak to the president? He's like, I can't reach him. I don't have a signal. Well, then how are you literally on the phone with him, you greasy liar? But what are we to make of this audio? Now, first and foremost, he's running. But secondly, do you get the impression that Kamala has already... So there's one of two other ways to view this. Kamala has ruled out that she's going to run for president of the United States. Gavin Newsom is speaking about this with a degree of confidence already. Hear him early in that clip. He's like, I don't think she's going to do it. I don't think so. And then the threat. You hear the threat, Jim? He goes, if she does, it's mutually assured destruction. Mutually, what does that mean? So he's got the goods on Kamala Harris. He didn't want to share them with you before. It wasn't, he wasn't directly involved. So for the good of the country, he didn't want you to know. But now that she's, if she runs for president against him, then he will deploy his destructive weaponry against her. Only if it benefits him. It's mutually assured destruction. Now, imagine if these were two normal, functioning, and decent people. Then they would just say, hey, may the best person win. You know, you would just run against each other, try and make the better case. You wouldn't have to destroy the other person. Gavin Newsom is promising, I will destroy Kamala Harris. That's in this clip. I'm going to destroy Kamala should she run. That's who these people are. You know, Kamala is, as of this moment, allegedly the front runner. The front runner. Democrats saw her lose in spectacular fashion, and they thought to themselves, more of that, please. Let's have Kamala Harris back. Now, for Republicans, that would be great. I think that would be wonderful. Kamala, the nominee, again, that could be very excellent. That would be wonderful. I think you'll have Democrats who are dissuaded from showing up. They're not impressed by her to begin with. They won't be impressed by a second attempt. It would be amazing. It would be the ultimate comeuppance for the Democrats to have Kamala Harris thrust upon them again. It would be pretty great. But the chatter is beginning. I saw people earlier this week saying that that John Ossoff looks like he's presidential too. Down in Georgia, they think John Ossoff is the guy. He's very, they think he's the white Obama. That he's very compelling. Listen to him as they film all these videos of him where they're doing camera changing. They're doing all these angle changes as he's speaking. He'll be speaking and reading off of a teleprompter. Like Obama, by the way, reading off of his teleprompter, and the angles keep cutting back and forth, back and forth, back and forth. And they have a lot of depth of field. They're like, you know how the NFL now uses these cameras in the end zone? Anytime somebody scores a touchdown, they run a steady cam out into the end zone. And it's got this incredible depth of field where you can only see the player and everything else behind them is blurred. That's what they're doing with John Ossoff. There's a lot of lights and cameras, and they're trying to convince you that he's the real deal. I happen to think that a great candidate doesn't need Hollywood style effects to sell the quality of their candidacy. You know, that's a bonus. If you're a great candidate and you can be theatrically awesome, that's great. That's how Donald Trump wins. Donald Trump is a great candidate. He's great in person. Doesn't matter what device you're catching him on, your iPhone or some sophisticated camera with immense depth of field. And he can do the Hollywood stuff. And he can pull out all the stops. He just did it in that big convention down in Dallas. It was an incredible event. It was beautiful. It was so well done. It was emotional. It was captivating. The president knows how to do that. Democrats can barely cobble together a platform. Look, I know the midterms are going to be a tough fight, and everyone should stay in them. And I've got a lot more on that as we go today on the midterm battles. But heading into like those 2028 presidentials, I'm telling you, if the election is conducted even as fairly as the 2024 election was done, if it's conducted that way, I think Republicans could easily dominate. Very easily dominate. You seeing these idiots? Gavin Newsom wants to run against Kamala and he's promising he's going to destroy her? I know we have midterms to get through, but I can't wait to see what that looks like. That's going to be hilarious. A lot more ahead on The Vince Show.
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0: Yes. I've got we've got some stories that I want to hit with you today. By the way, for those of you in Kansas City, I'll be headed to Kansas City tomorrow. We've got the big KCMO talk radio event. Although I think the tickets are now officially sold out, which is a fun thing. It's going to be at Boulevard Brewery. We're going to be hanging out tomorrow night. Can't wait to do that. I'm going to be joining the whole crew there. Pete Mundo and his team. Very exciting at KCMO. Super excited to get there and do our shows from there over the next 2 days. It's going to be really nice to do that. You know, one thing I want to hit with you today is that our relationship with the government, it's, you know, sometimes you see these stories that where people are being abused, and you have to dwell on them because this is a way for us to correct the injustices that are going on. And one of the big ones is in the state of Massachusetts right now, there is a Catholic family who have had their daughter kidnapped from them by the Democrats who run the state of Massachusetts. And you might think, Vince, this sounds like overstatement. It is not overstatement. This is precisely what has occurred. The Democrats, the Child Protective Services people in Massachusetts, have kidnapped the daughter of a Catholic family because the daughter doesn't has been led to believe by her school that she's a boy. And because the parents refuse to play along with that kind of abuse, the child has been kidnapped by the state. This is crazy. And this is obviously the natural conclusion to the left's idiocy, insanity here when it comes to gender issues. Listen to, here's a Fox News report on the subject, on the Catholic family. This sounds like a good couple. I did a little bit of research in them. Turns out they're very busy and active in their church. They spend a lot of time assisting their church and helping the faithful. And this is the kind of treatment they're getting from the state of Massachusetts. Listen.
7: Joseph and Arlene Kutzko haven't spoken to their daughter since the end of 2024 after the Department of Children and Family Services removed her from their home. Family claims it was because of their Catholic faith that would not allow them to affirm their daughter as a boy. An emotional Joseph Kutzko reading the birthday card his daughter Sophie gave him in October of 2024.
15: Without you, I would have nothing. So wholeheartedly, fully, sincerely, I love you with no end.
7: Oh. Less than 3 months later, Child Services removed Sophie from their home and accused them of abuse. The Kutzkos say their daughter's school, Algonquin Regional High School in Southborough, Massachusetts, exposed Sophie to a culture steeped in gender ideology and blame a school counselor for socially transitioning their daughter to becoming a boy without their knowledge or permission.
0: You know, there's a full-blown war on children going on in the state of Massachusetts led by Democrats. This is typified revealed by this kind of story where a child needs to be abused or else the state will kidnap the child from the parents. It's also demonstrated, exemplified in the Lindsay Clancy saga, where Lindsay Clancy strangles her children. And the prevailing sentiment, at least in some places in Massachusetts, is that she should get away with it. It's fine. It happens. Women just snap sometimes and kill their kids. Boy, talk about a sexist assessment. That's going on in Massachusetts. Massachusetts this very year, just over a month ago, eliminated the previous 24-week limit on abortions. And now, thanks to Massachusetts Governor Mara Healey, a child can be killed up until the moment of birth. That's their attitude towards kids. A full-blown war on children in the state of Massachusetts, led by Democrats.
7: They claim the counselor contacted Child Services. The school had no comment regarding the allegations.
16: You start with school policies that refuse to inform parents when a child rejects their sex and claims another identity. That's part of a system that starts everything down the rabbit hole. Now, in this case, the school then reported these parents to DCF. So there was a direct school to DCF pipeline in this case, as we have seen elsewhere.
7: Now, DCF has assumed guardianship of their daughter. A permanent restraining order remains against Arlene and Joseph and Sophie's older brother. Her father and mother are distraught.
17: Mama miss you. Please come home. Mama miss you. Please. I'm begging you, please.
7: And we reached out to DCF for comment, but they have not yet responded. Last Friday, a judge temporarily blocked the state from giving Sophie a high-dose testosterone, and the next court date is October 29th.
0: A judge blocked them from injecting her full of a cross-sex hormone. A small mercy in a nightmare of a story. DCF is the Massachusetts Department of Children and Families, apparently dedicated to destroying both. What a tragedy this is. What an atrocity this is. It's leading to this question for me. What kind of support is this family getting? Obviously, now this is getting national attention. It should. But what kind of support are they getting? You know, they're a Catholic family. Is their church doing much for them? They might be. I haven't heard anything to that effect. I didn't see anything to that effect. Is there a priest standing alongside them? Is their bishop speaking out about this? Is the community rallying to their defense? Are we going to reunify this family? Or are we going to be content with American families being separated for this demonic ideology? I've got more on this, more in ahead in, on The Vince Show.
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0: On the outer loop of the Beltway between River Road and the Cap and John Parkway, there is a work zone on the right lane, which is causing some delays. In Alexandria, there is construction on Route 1 northbound between Dawn Drive and North Kings Highway in the right lane. And in Woodbridge, watch out for the work zone southbound between Cardinal Drive and Pine Bluff Drive in the right lane. Some slowing there. And in Dumfries, there is a work zone on northbound Route 1 between Old Stagecoach Road and Dale Boulevard. The right lane is closed, so you will find some slowing there as well. In Lanham, there is still an accident on Lanham Severn Road at Carter Avenue. And in Capitol Heights, watch out for construction eastbound on Central Avenue between Old Central Avenue and Peppermill Road in the right lane. Now from GarageDoorRepair.com, here's a WMAL Weather Channel forecast.
1: Tonight, mostly clear with lows around 60. Tomorrow, sunny with highs around 85.
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10: So we have a family in Massachusetts that's been separated by the Democrats. They have separated the child from the parents. It is a grotesque act of child separation of an American family. And the daughter has been removed from the house, not because she's being abused, but because the parents refused to abuse her. The parents said, we're not going to call her a boy. We believe in God. We believe in God's word. We believe in the book of Genesis. We believe that man and woman is what he made them, that these are discrete categories. And this would be a violation of eternal truth for us to lie to our daughter in this way. It would be an abuse of our child. So the state of Massachusetts takes her away. And this has been long simmering. Apparently, they took her away 2 years ago. 2 years ago. And they are in an ongoing and very emotional battle to try and get their daughter back. They are desperate to get their child home. And so it leads me to ask, well, where is their church? Has their church spoken up about this? Has their bishop spoken up about this? Now, one of the reasons I ask this is because, you know, remember, we all lived through COVID. We all went through the COVID era. And one of the most disappointing features of the COVID era was the relative silence of so-called faith leaders in the face of the government shutting down your ability to worship across our country, shutting down the ability of people to worship as they please in violation of their First Amendment rights, the ability to go to their churches, to celebrate a service, a mass. This was all shut down by the forces of government, as if the government is more important than God above. That was the attitude during COVID. And it was incumbent upon faith leaders to speak out about this, to fight back against it. Some did, not enough. Not enough. It was a disappointing feature of that crazy moment that we all lived through. And so now here we are yet again in another very important fight, as children are being attacked in this way, as families are being separated, as we watch as good Christians are begging in public to be reunited with their daughter who they love. And it just leads me to wonder, where's the church? The church should be there for them. There should be protests outside of this child services operation in Massachusetts composed of the faithful who are praying, singing church hymns. Now, what has that done in the past? The left does prosecute people for doing that. When Joe Biden, an alleged devout Catholic, was in charge of the White House, they were persecuting Christians who sang church hymns outside of abortion mills. So there could be costs.

0: Still works on the Beltway Outer Loop between River Road and the Cabin John Parkway, where the right lane is closed. And also look out for delays right now on the Outer Loop between 66 and the Little River Turnpike. And between Telegraph Road and the Wilson Bridge, Inner Loop is jammed from the Toll Road to the Claire Barton Parkway. And more delays through Bethesda and slow in College Park between Route 1 and the Greenbelt Metro exit. In Largo, watch out for crash activity southbound on 202 at White House Road. And in Manassas, there is an accident on Signal Hill Road at Liberia Avenue. Now from GarageDoorRepair.com, here's a WMAL Weather Channel forecast.
1: Tonight, mostly clear with lows around 60. Tomorrow, sunny with highs around 85.
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10: Few people understand President Trump and where he came from and why he's even in office better than my next guest. He's Victor Davis Hanson, the author of The Counter-Revolution, which is the fall and rise of Donald Trump and the MAGA movement. He's also written a whole bunch of other New York Times best-selling books on the subject as well. Good to see you, sir. Thank you very much, as always, for spending some time with me.
11: Thank you for having me, Ben.
10: The new book, The Counter-Revolution, you're taking a close look at a man who has absolutely defied political gravity. I think by any conventional standard, you really can't come back from the kind of the prison that the left and the media had created for President Trump. And yet he did anyway. Can you walk us through, just remind people of how distant President Trump was from ever coming back to office?
11: Well, that's one of the reasons I wrote the book, because I don't think there were two things we'd never seen. I don't think we ever saw an effort, not just by a political party, but by the institutions of the government, state, local, federal, and this so-called system to destroy an ex-president and a political candidate. And I mean that in the holistic sense of psychologically, physically, financially, spiritually. And so any conceivable thing that you could imagine, legal or not, they employed. They tried to get him off almost 25 state ballots, so we would have no choice, we the American people. They raided his home and they found 102 classified documents out of somewhere between 11 and 14,000. And at the same time, Joe Biden had four different locations where he had over at least 30 or 40 classified with no prerogative at the time they were removed as president to declassify them. So we had that. Then we had that came on top of the fact that he was the first and only president to be impeached twice, the first and only president to be tried as a private citizen, first president to have his home raided. Then we had, as I said, five civil and criminal suits, and all of them, I think, will be eventually overturned. Some of them already have been. Jack Smith, he wanted to charge him with insurrection. Even he couldn't do that. And, of course, Jack Smith had ethical issues of his own. He had free legal services he didn't report.
10: Yep.
11: He tried to rush his indictment ahead of the court calendar just to coincide with the election. Fannie Willis and her paramour imploded into a whole ball of improprieties. Letitia James herself had real estate problems, and she was saying that Mar-a-Lago couldn't be worth $17 million as Trump listed it. Just the other day, I think Forbes said it was worth $650 million.
10: Yes.
11: They had a bill of attainder in the E. Jean Carroll case, a special law that had to be passed by the New York legislature to say that all sexual harassment charges would have no statute limit

0: all of the things that were thrown in front of his ability to return to power. How did he do that?
1: Well, he did it. First of all, I think they had underestimated his resilience that was demonstrable from early on. He had written Art of the Deal, and then he had been completely humiliated with the casino collapse in New Jersey. And he went into a room of bankers, essentially, and he had zero net worth, but probably more like he owed $1 billion. And he said to them, "You're never going to get your money unless we work out a deal of graduated payment and reduction of debt." And every time that something had happened to him, he had a record that it didn't faze him. I think any of us, if you had been called the names and the embarrassment that they had tried to incur on his family and the viciousness. And remember, this was a time when Madonna, Snoop Dogg, Kathy Griff, they were talking about beheading him, burning him, stabbing him, shooting him, every type of destruction. Personal destruction. Peter Fonda was saying, "I want to put Melania Baron and Melania in a cage. I wanted to get this straight, and then have everybody look at them as animals, and then light it on fire." It was a very crazy time, and he never gave up. He didn't seem to phase him. I think part of the reason why is he understood that there was a huge middle class out there.
0: Yes.
1: It wasn't just the middle class white worker. It was black males, Hispanic males, that they really felt that no one cared about them, that the institutions and the proverbial system were rigged against them, and that our bicoastal elites wanted to make money with China against our national interest and their interest, and all of these new phenomenon, the Green New Deal, no cash bail, DEI, mass amnesty, open borders, were all violations of either the traditions of America or the laws of America, and they were usually the victims of these ideologies, whether it was affirmative action or open borders or people in the military being drummed out because they wouldn't get vaccinated while illegal aliens were coming in at 10,000. It just, I think all of that kept him going, that he knew that he always had a large group, maybe 35% of the population, that would be stick with him no matter what.
0: The great Victor Davis Hanson. He's extraordinary. If you want to hear the rest of that interview, if you want to see the interview, you should check it out, rumble.com/Vince. We had a great conversation with him. He's phenomenal. You really should check that out. Subscribe while you're there. And coming up, I want to talk to you about another victory for the president. Ever since he changed the name of what we used to call the Gulf of Mexico to now the Gulf of America, hurricanes have disappeared. How did that happen? The New York Times is very confused. We'll get into it in a moment on The Vince Show.
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0: Is the left downplaying how wonderful the hurricane season has been so far? Quiet. It's been super quiet. Got the details on that in just a moment. 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
0: Today, because sense of the news. They're saying that the hurricane season in what President Trump wants to call the American Ocean, I think it's the Atlantic Ocean right now. We may change that. Has been very quiet, and that also includes the Gulf of America, which has had its name changed. It's been very quiet this year. The Times writes, this is 3 days ago now, they say traditionally this week is the peak of the Atlantic hurricane season, the busiest time of year for storms to spin up and barrel west into North America. Instead, nearly 4 months into the season and with two more to go, not a single hurricane has formed. A drought not seen in more than eight decades. In more than eight, not since 1941 has the Atlantic gone this far into a season without a hurricane. There have been five systems that grew strong enough to become named tropical storms, but none had the time or the right conditions to intensify into hurricanes. Somebody should tell AOC. I think she told us the world was going to end a few years ago because of all these climate disasters, which have appeared to have abated ever since President Trump came back into office. And yes, of course, those two things are connected. President Trump being in the Oval Office, hurricanes settle down. Clearly, that's real. There's a former climate reporter. Her name's Lucy Biggers. She's at the Free Press these days. And she said back in the day when she would do this climate coverage, this is the kind of story that she would bury on purpose. Listen to this.
12: So we are currently living through the quietest hurricane season on the East Coast since 1941, and definitely since 1966 when the satellite era began. We've never had a hurricane season without any storms forming by this late of a date, September 15th. This is really positive news, but it's not plastered over every news company's websites. There's no headlines and memes talking about this. And why is that? And I actually have a understanding of why, because if you don't know, I was a climate activist slash climate reporter for 5 years in my 20s.
0: Yeah, those two things
12: go together.
0: Every time
12: I would see a positive environmental story, I would never cover it because I did not want to muddy the message that climate change was an existential threat that was burning the planet. And so I never reported positive news about the weather or the planet because I didn't want to get people to think that we were being like giving fuel to the fire of climate change deniers or that the planet wasn't past saving.
0: Okay, so what she's describing, I've used this expression before, it's a conspiracy of instinct. It's a conspiracy of instinct. It doesn't require notes going out from the DNC. You don't have to have George Soros call you and, hey, you better not cover that story. They know instinctively not to elevate that story to national attention.
12: Needed everyone to buy into the fact that climate change is an existential threat. And so if there was positive news, I would not highlight it because that might fuel climate change denial or people not taking climate action seriously. And so I would only cover stories that made the climate look worse.
0: And that's not science, by the way. Science involves all of the evidence, whether or not they support your hypotheses.
12: That was me from 2015 to 2021. Today, news outlets have reporters like me that are in the newsrooms. They're very agenda driven. They think that they're reporting the truth, but they're fully bought into climate catastrophe. And so they're probably have the same minds that I had, where like every wildfire is proof of climate catastrophe. Every heat wave is proof of climate catastrophe.
0: Yes.
12: But when you have a quiet hurricane season, no, don't bring it up. How about Antarctica gaining ice cover this year?
0: Yep.
12: No, don't bring that up. It muddies the water.
0: You're not allowed to talk about that. You know, it's funny. You ever notice like when we get like a ton of snow somewhere and then the classic joke, you know, people pull it out. They say, man, I could use some of that global warming right about now. And you just say that. And how does the left respond? With condemnation. They say, oh, you're so silly. Weather is not climate. A single weather event is not climate, they will say. But the second you get one heat wave, they tell you it's climate change. It's climate change. I thought you told me weather wasn't climate. And now we're not getting any hurricanes in the Atlantic, in the Gulf of America. That's great news. May it hold. I hope it holds. Because I think humans deserve to have great lives and would like to see natural disasters avoided. That would be good. Meanwhile, the left is rooting on the hurricanes. We're not the same at all. I'll be back with you tomorrow. Our live broadcast from our affiliate KCMO in Kansas City. Can't wait to do it. That's tomorrow on The Vince Show.
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17: WMAL News at 3, I'm Heather Curtis. Breaking this hour, the Kennedy Center Board votes to immediately close the center over financial and structural issues, according to AP sources, who spoke anonymously about a private meeting. This comes after a federal judge ruled today President Trump's name cannot be added back to the center, even if it's acknowledging the president's role renovating it. And the plaza in front of it cannot be renamed in Mr. Trump's honor either. Judge Christopher Cooper says, quote, defendants cannot install memorials for President Trump or anyone or anything else at the Kennedy Center without Congress's blessing, unquote. President Trump slamming the judge's decision, saying the center's in a virtual state of collapse, and if he's not allowed to help renovate it, the building is destined to doom. The Supreme Court says President Trump's new postal service rules for mail-in ballots can't be used for the midterms. Fox's Grinnell Scott.
18: Justice Samuel Alito wrote in his dissenting opinion the court's denial was incorrect because some of the plaintiffs lacked standing. Justice Brett Kavanaugh, a Trump appointee, sided with the majority but added a final decision could fall within the authority of the Postal Service.
17: One plaintiff, Maryland Attorney General Anthony Brown, says the Postal Service has no business deciding who gets a ballot. President Trump ripped into the justices, writing on Truth Social they're merely a shell of the people he interviewed. Attorney General Todd Blanche asked about the post.
19: He is very frustrated.
17: He says the president should communicate his concerns with the Supreme Court whenever he has them. Maryland's governor says President Trump is on an island of his own when it comes to brushing off AI concerns.
20: We're leading China in AI. We're the most sophisticated country in the world. And frankly, I want to keep it that way.
21: The president has called fears of AI taking over the world a hoax, like Russia, Russia, Russia, he wrote on social media. Maryland Governor Wes Moore told CNBC of a growing sentiment of dissatisfaction on the topic as he's spoken
22: with at least half a dozen current governors and former governors, Democrats and Republicans, who are very concerned and actually confused behind what we are hearing from Washington, D.C. on this very issue.
21: The governor adding,
22: where everyone else is calling for more involvement and more transparency, and we're just hoping that Washington can actually catch up to where the people are.
21: Scott Lynn on WMAL and WMAL.com.
17: As the nationwide controversy over flock cameras continues, Fairfax County's police chief is defending the use of automated license plate readers as a critical crime-fighting tool when used appropriately.
23: The speed cameras have existed for a long time. Red light cameras have existed for a long time.
24: Police Chief Kevin Davis tells 7 News Flock is a brand of license plate camera reader that even today tracked a bad guy who broke into his ex-girlfriend's home and stole her car.
23: We were able to find him in an adjacent county and arrest him only because of the automated license plate technology.
24: The American Civil Liberties Union continues to lead the charge against Flock cameras. Chief Davis insists his force audits every entry and information request, calling it a nationwide model. Barbara Britt, WMAL and WMAL.com.
17: And those automated license plate reader technology was used to nab a healthcare executive who allegedly illegally recorded three teenagers in stores in the Tysons area. Fairfax County Police say National Alliance of Healthcare Purchasers Coalition CEO Sean Greminger used his phone to record two 18-year-old women and a 16-year-old girl. Automated license plate reader technology helped police identify him. He was arrested at Reagan National. Traffic and weather next.
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17: Here's Michelle Murray in the Hadid Carpet Cleaning Traffic Center.
25: Accident activity right now on the Beltway and Greenbelt Interloop at the Greenbelt Metro exit, where the left lane is blocked and traffic is jammed from University Boulevard. Also delays on the Interloop from the Toll Road to the Clara Barton Parkway and from Old Georgetown Road to Georgia Avenue. On the Outer Loop, you'll find delays from Telegraph Road to the Wilson Bridge, and still a work zone reported on the Outer Loop between River Road and the Cabbage on Parkway in the right lane. In Centerville, watch out for an accident on 28 Centerville Road at Old Centerville Road. And in Calverton, there is now a crash being reported on 95 southbound between 212 and the Beltway just before the Cherry Hill Road overpass. Now from GarageDoorRepair.com, here's a WMAL Weather Channel forecast.
17: Today, sunny with highs around 80. Tonight, mostly clear with lows around 60. Right now, 77 in Washington. I'm Heather Curtis on WMAL.
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0: to you. I am Derek Hunter. This is the Derek Hunter Show, and I am here today. True story. I am here today, and thanks to Brian Wilson and Dean Carianis for sitting in for me, giving me an extra long, extra relaxing weekend with the family as we say goodbye to summer in a way that we try to say goodbye to the summer every year, which is going to Rehoboth and playing on the beach, getting sand in places where you shouldn't get sand, but not being overrun by other people on the memorial. Everybody's like, you already missed Memorial Day. Like, I wouldn't say I've been missing Memorial Day. You ever try to go across the bridge on Memorial Day weekend? You do that once. And you then go, you know, there's not much of a difference between the week that weekend and the following weekend. And so, yeah, we always kind of try to do it on another weekend around Memorial Day or Labor Day adjacent, I should say, not Memorial Day. Anyway, the number to be a part of the program, 888-630-9625, to sound off on that which you hear. And we're going to have a lot of ground to cover today. I want to start off talking about AI. Because there's a lot of panic about AI, and I don't generally believe the sincerity of panic related to AI. The panic related to anything that seemingly comes out of nowhere, right? I have seen too many coordinated attacks by leftists, by corporations, by whatever entity you want, that sit around and try to manufacture outrage. I mean, I wrote a book called Outrage Incorporated, and it was, a lot of it was about how this stuff works, how you create, manipulate people, the masses. And I'm always reminded of the line from Men in Black, where Will Smith has just learned that aliens exist, right? Remember that? Aliens exist. His world is turned upside down, blindsided by it. It's like, whoa, I can't believe that. And Tommy Lee Jones gave him like 24 hours or whatever to figure out if he wants to stay or if he wants to have his mind wiped and go back to being blissfully ignorant about the existence of aliens in the world. And they're sitting there on a park bench, and Will Smith goes, I don't get it, you know. Why don't you just tell people? People are smart. And Tommy Lee Jones goes, the individual is smart. People are dumb, stupid, fearful, whatever, blah, blah, blah, easily manipulated. And it's true. All it takes in a crowd is a couple people to start panicking, and then the panic spreads. The panic can be based on reality, or the panic can be based on something irrational. A noise. Was that a gunshot? Somebody starts running, a couple people start running. Everybody heard the noise. Most people didn't think anything of it. It was a car backfiring or whatever, but if everybody's running, maybe it was something else. And off they go with the races. And a lot of times people get hurt. It's that kind of mentality. You see it in the animal kingdom all the time, where people just sort of panic, where animals just sort of panic. A relative calm is suddenly tense. Then it's suddenly one of the animals start running, and then all the animals start running. Well, human beings are animals. And so as you watch all of this, I'm not saying that you shouldn't be concerned to some degree, but you have to wonder why this, why now, why these people. It all started with a letter, an open letter from somebody who worked for one of the AI companies for about 4 weeks and then quit. In a public way, posted on a social media account that had zero followers and suddenly was amplified by social media accounts that have tons of followers. And this heretofore unheard of person suddenly has this giant social media footprint. You go, wow, that seems weird. Now, things do happen. Weird things go viral randomly. If anybody could tell you why things went viral and how to make things go viral, they'd be a trillionaire. It's funny. I remember when I was working for Grover Norquist, I'd sit there at the Wednesday meeting every week. And I don't know, in the few years that I was at ATR, probably about 15 times, some campaign consultant type person would come in. They'd be pitching the whole room, and they go, "What we're going to do is we're going to really press our message through blog posts," back when blogging was a thing, "and we're going to create viral videos. We're going to create viral social media posts." And it's like, you've never heard of these people again. Why? Because you have no idea. If you could just create something knowing it would be viral, you'd be able to see into the future. You can't. You never have any idea what catches fire. I sit there and I tweet. I tweet regularly. And every once in a while, I'll check my analytics just to see how's what's catching fire, what's not. And sometimes there's something that gets, you know, a million. Last one was like 1.6 million impressions. And I saw that. You just see the pie chart, or the bar graph. I'm like, what the hell was it? I had no idea what it is, and every time I look it up, every time something goes really sort of to the moon, I look it up, and I look at it, and I go, why that? There was a lot better tweets than that. There were funnier tweets than that. There were more relevant tweets than that, but you know, I don't care. I'm just curious. You try to figure out the algorithm of life and what somehow sends something into the stratosphere and other things don't. And so, you know, you can't say that there is a magic formula. There just isn't. But that also leads to cynicism, because you go, well, why this thing? Because you can buy engagement. You can buy reach. You can advertise it. You can do so stealthily. I knew people who worked at an organization in Northern Virginia that is, you know, involved in campaigns, as in, you know, campaigns for issues, campaigns for candidates. There are a million organizations like that. And we were talking one time about, I don't know, probably a list of about 10 different social media posters. People who were big on Twitter. And the prices to get them to tweet about something. Now, I don't think this is a shocking bit of information to anybody, but it's true that depending on the person, depending on the issue, and depending on how hard you want them to push it, tweet it, tweet it, retweet it, tweet it again, whatever, you can look at $10,000. For one thing. And you go, that seems excessive, except for when you're dealing with government contracts, dealing with government movements that nudging one direction or another, even a little bit, is hundreds of millions of dollars. So if you could spend $500,000 to gain a $2 billion government contract, would you not do that? Of course you'd do that. Of course you would do that. You'd be insane not to. It'd be like a friend offering you access to their unicorn that eats dollar bills and poops 20s. Like, yeah, of course I'll take that. Just give me, you know, a couple of hours with this thing, and I'll feed it till it throws up. Like, it can't handle it anymore. What does it throw up if it doesn't? You just have this industry out there that can manufacture, in this case, what they wanted to do was manufacture news. And the guy who wrote the original post was all over the Sunday shows. It was dominant. It was, you know, the benefit of a semi-slow news week on top of that. So the timing worked out. But the guy isn't particularly all that impressive. He didn't work at, I think it was Anthropic, for very long. He's very concerned about AI. And then suddenly, everybody involved in AI, all the big players in AI, were like, yes, please regulate us. Please, for the love of God. We need to be stopped. It's kind of like they're calling for preemptive regulation. They're calling for this. They're calling for that. They're calling for what I like to call the stop me before I kill again laws. What does that mean, Derek? Well, stop me before I kill again. You hear that? Please stop me before I kill again. Like, well, here's a radical suggestion. Stop killing. Right? I don't know where you are. I'm not watching you 24. How about you just stop doing the bad thing that you're doing? How about you stop doing what you want somebody to stop you doing? And that is kind of what they're calling for. Things could get out of hand. Things could be terrible. We need somebody to guard against us so that our multi-trillion dollar products and companies don't wipe out all of human existence. Well, here's an idea. If you feel like you're getting close in the lab to creating something that looks at you with a squinted eye and goes, I kill all you blah, blah, blahs the second I get the chance, maybe stop. Maybe pull the plug on it. How about that? Turn it off. It comes with an on-off switch. If you fear what could be, then don't unleash it on the public. Don't let it out of the lab. Don't put it on the internet. If you keep it on an intranet, if you keep it even on just one computer or whatever, access to it just on one computer, you can control it and stop Skynet from ever starting to create Terminators. You don't need the government to do it. Stop me before I kill again. Well, what does that really do? They want regulation. They want the government. They want the government to come in and impose a regulatory scheme that they come up with in coordination with these very large trillion-dollar companies to put safeguards and guardrails, etc., etc., in place to make sure that AI is developed in the whatever way that everybody comes together, except all of these people who are the experts in AI know exactly what it is that they want in a regulatory scheme. They could do it now. The difference being, the thing, the real catch, the real trick, and this is my experience working in Washington, the real thing is what you do is you create a regulatory scheme that on paper, on the surface, and the way you spin it, it sounds great, it's wonderful, oh my goodness, they're making sure there are all these safeguards, making sure that everything is wonderful, making sure that there are all these protections in place, and there should be protections in place that they could put in now, but whatever. It's now codified in law that these safeguards have to be in place. Okay, great. You know what that does? It does exactly what these companies could do now, except it makes it law, which then means that any up-and-coming companies that might challenge the dominance of these companies in the industry that will likely dominate the 21st century economy, it just made it significantly more expensive to even try to compete with them, even for a startup, because there are compliance costs with regulations. There are oversight costs. There you have to hire people. Make sure that you hire people who know what the hell these regulations are, these restrictions are. And then you've got to hire people to implement them. They could always change at a moment's notice because sitting at the table that determines these regulations, these laws, these rules, are the companies that are already, you know, three or four times around the track. And if they see some, you know, Usain Bolt coming up behind them really fast, they're going to throw some hurdles out there. More compliance costs. And then a funny thing happens. Unless they're able to achieve something absolutely revolutionary right out of the gate, which is nearly impossible to do, the investment capital for these small companies dries up. Why? because the return on the investment continues to get kicked down the road, sometimes over the cliff, because of the regulatory compliance costs. And some of those regulatory hurdles make it impossible or nearly impossible to get there. And so the investment capital, instead of going into the startup where the, you know, the return on investment is potentially astronomical, but more often than not doesn't work out, those venture capitalists go, well, I'm not going to put $100 million into this small company when I can put $100 million into an established company, one of the big people already around the track a few times and raking in the dough and are out ahead, are well past the regulations and are also involved in creating the regulations. I'm not saying that's what's going on here, but I'm just saying that that to me seems to be the most likely scenario when looking at how this suddenly came out of nowhere and everybody's like, oh my goodness, it's terrible, it's terrible. Because you don't often get people in the industry, in any industry, going, yeah, our industry could really just kill everybody on Earth. It could wipe out all life on Earth, and we should probably be stopped from doing this. We should make sure that we only proceed in the safest way possible, which means we should make sure that nobody, no little rogue upstarts come along and do things that displease us or displace us. Maybe I'm wrong. Maybe I'm too cynical. But I would proceed with caution. Don't throw me in the briar patch. Well, there's a reason I wanted to be thrown in the briar patch, wasn't there? Hey, when the 401k was created, it was designed as a way to defer taxes, not to be used as a primary retirement plan. But for many Americans, that is exactly what it has become. Then, as retirement gets closer, many wonder, what do I do with it now? Abe Abish sees this all the time. 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
1: An accident now being reported on 95 southbound in Calverton between the Intercounty Connector and the Beltway just before the Cherry Hill Road overpass, so watch out for delays there. And also traffic is heavy southbound from 212 heading towards the Beltway. Now on the Beltway, there is still accident activity on the inner loop at the Greenbelt Metro exit, blocking the left lane, and traffic is jammed from Old Georgetown Road, but also heavy traffic on the inner loop between the Dulles Toll Road and the Clara Barton Parkway. Outer loop is heavy from the Eisenhower Avenue Connector to the Wilson Bridge. In Fairfax and Centerville, there is an accident on 28 at Old Centerville Road. Now from GarageDoorRepair.com, here's a WMAL Weather Channel forecast.
2: Okay, pretty good shape now over the next several days. No rain until maybe the end of the week. So if you've got outdoor things you'd like to do, you could do them today. You could do them tomorrow. You could do them Thursday. Plenty of sunshine around today, close to 80. Tonight, clear 60, 50 suburbs. Wednesday, sunny, 85. Thursday, sunny up near 90. From the Weather Channel, Ray Stajigam, WMAL.
0: It is sunny and a pleasant 79 degrees.
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12: WMAL News at 3:30. I'm Heather Curtis. Family members of victims of the deadly crash over the Potomac were on the Hill today pushing for passage of aviation safety legislation, including a bill to restrict the number of flights in and out of DCA.
13: Do the thing you would demand if your wife and son were on that airplane.
12: Congressman Tim Kaine says DCA's high flight volume raises the risk for accidents. The Kennedy Center will be closing immediately after a vote by the board today. A construction consultant and the center's director say the building's unsafe, citing the partial collapse of the grand foyer ceiling this month. The vote came after a judge ruled President Trump's name cannot be added to the center in any way without Congress's blessing. President Trump writing on Truth Social, the building's in a virtual state of collapse and is destined to doom without his help. WMAL Sports. The Capitals have re-signed forward Ryan Leonard to an 8-year, $84 million deal. The 21-year-old is entering the last year of his entry-level contract. The new deal starts next season. Traffic and weather next.
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8: So are you afraid of Virginia Woolf? Are you afraid of Godot showing up? Are you afraid of AI killing us all? Or do you think maybe something else is going on here? Because, you know, we controlled, we had the dominant economy in the 20th century. Not by accident, but a little bit by happenstance. Certainly the American spirit and the free market helped us immeasurably. But we were also the only economy that was fully industrialized, that was not completely decimated by World War II. We were not bombed. Our cities were not leveled. When the rest of the world that was a possible competitor to us needed to be rebuilt, they had to come to us for the machinery because they were in rubble. They were destroyed. All of Europe was flat. A lot of Asia was flat. It was just a disaster. And so they had to come to us to buy our machines, our equipment, our goods. Over time, I mean, that caused us to be way out in front, but over time it slowed down because they rebuilt and they competed and we sort of became complacent. We woke up before it was too late, but we got pretty close and we remained the dominant force in the world's economy. Well, the internet came along, and we were the dominant driving force behind that, too. Now it's AI. It will be what's next. Like it or not, it's going to be a big thing for a while. Now, could it crash and burn? Could it end up being a complete waste of time? Could you see a whole bunch of we're already seeing it where education is trying to ban the use of AI. You should be expelled. It's just the same as plagiarism, in my opinion, because it's just plagiarism from multiple sources, since AI is a sponge. It doesn't create water, it absorbs it. And so if you are it doesn't matter if you're ripping off one person or ripping off 100 people, filtered through AI, you're not doing the work, and you're doing so in a disingenuous way. So I would be in favor of expelling people for that. But more and more universities are banning even laptops in the classrooms because basic skills are atrophying to the point that it's embarrassing and detrimental to the company. And so maybe this turns out to be the internet bubble of the late 90s that led to the recession, the Bill Clinton recession. Maybe it is. I doubt it, but we can't afford that risk because the upside and things like healthcare and figuring out possibilities are too great. It's important. Should there be massive regulations? Sure, maybe. Should there be laws? Should there just be comments? Do you need to be told?

0: En garde!
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3: Look at it later and try and figure out what... No. Wipe it out. If it's the only one in the world, it's self-replicating and it can kill people pretty easily, wipe it out. Seems like a big problem solved. It doesn't need a safeguard. I don't know. Am I crazy? Am I too cavalier in this? Am I too cynical in my views on this? 888-630-9625. I welcome your takes. And we start line one, Radu in Potomac, Maryland. Hello, Radu.
4: How are you? Cool. Well, I've never liked AI. And when the godfather of AI comes about 6 months ago and he said he would never, ever start it again, and he tells you that he feels that AI will kill half of the population, it's a problem. When he says that if you ask AI how to solve the starvation problem in the world is by killing half the population, that's a problem. Hmm. When you have the top five, six guys, trillionaires, in AI, who tell you that I don't think it's just that they are such nice guys that they want to protect us. I think they want to protect themselves because I think they created something that can take over quickly, that they cannot stop it. When, OpenAI, whatever it was a couple of months ago, weeks ago, when took over on its own, they always say that people... You need people to tell them what to do. Well, this thing on its own went and stole 130 million information from 130 million different people on its own. Nobody told it to do so. And this is just the beginning. So, you know, I don't believe in chat GPT. I don't need chat GPT for me to formulate a sentence. I can put one by myself. You know, nowadays, you need everything to tell you what to do and how to write. And how to put together a sentence. They want calculators in school when you do a math problem. You remember those good old days when you had to do how much 81 times 81 means with a pencil on a piece of paper, not putting a calculator for the calculator to give you? So I just don't like where we're headed. I think AI will be a very big problem. And I think it will become like iRobot.
3: But then what do you... Do you preemptively act against it? Because what I'm seeing now is all nobody's talking about wiping out what they've got. It's all about safeguards and regulations going forward, which to my mind just creates barriers for future competitors, Radu. And I worked with telecom companies on various things in various jobs I've had, mostly trying to bolt. They were all like, oh, we're the free market, we're for the free market, we're for the free market. And they, when any time the government thought about regulating them, they'd come running to us going, oh, free market, free market, free. And then when the government thought about regulating their competitors, I'm talking about cell phones versus cable, they were singing a different tune. Oh, well, you know, you got to make sure the reining in and blah, blah, blah, safeguards and all this stuff. They were all in favor of the free market when it came to them. They were all in favor of regulation when it harmed their competitors. It kind of smacks like that because nobody's telling me why they couldn't just take care of this, at least for right now, themselves. This panicked, we need to come back into session in Congress and deal with this right now. Like, okay, well, if you're really that afraid of what could happen, lock the door for a couple of months, right? Sit down and think about it instead of, you know, if somebody doesn't stop us, we're going to keep plowing through this and create a monster we can't control. Like, well, why don't you stop creating the monster we can't control, for at least for now, until maybe you figure out whether or not it truly is a monster you can't control, or if you can figure out a way to control that monster.
4: Well, I'll tell you why, because it's very simple to me. It's they have so much money, so many trillions of dollars that have been poured into their stocks, mm-hmm. that if they stop it, people will lose their money, and people are not going to want that either. So they want the government to be able to have some kind of control. Now, again, remember,

0: I come from a communist country, so I don't believe in anything.
1: But they want to have a say in what the control is, Radu. They want to have, they want to be in on the rules writing, whereas, like, okay, you just want, the only reason to not do it and to require it be in the rules is either you don't trust your competitors that they're secretly going to keep going through, which would mean they're lying about their fears, or you want to make it more difficult, if not impossible, for a new entrant to come into the market.
0: Look, I enjoy listening to you, and listen, this is my thing, but again, I'm older, I'm 63, and my son thinks I'm crazy. He lives in California, but my son is also a socialist, you know. He believes in free medical and free dental and free schools and free air and free cars and free rents probably also. He, you know, like everybody else who lives in that crazy state. So, yeah. That's what young people want to. And I know we keep on talking about it. I don't mean to change the subject. I'm going to get right off. But, you know, we keep on saying that, oh, don't worry about it. Let's hope AOC is the candidate for the Democrats in 28. Don't be careful what you wish for. Because so many young people and so many of the communists, I mean, every Democrat is a communist, are going to vote for her. That don't be surprised if that woman becomes president. If she does, it's the end of this country.
1: Joiner?
0: All right. Thank you,
1: Radu. Let's go line two. Mark in Woodbridge, Virginia. Hello, Mark.
2: Hey, good day. Derek is beautiful outside, but AI is the greatest. I mean, AI is inanimate. It's just not there. But the people that use it and how they use it are the ones. It's like a gun. A gun can sit there and never kill anybody. But somebody picks it up and uses it wrong, It's going to kill somebody. That gun can sit there for years. AI is just, man, it's like social media, but it's more powerful. And it's got more sense. It's never going to be able to replenish its art or its soul or its it will never be able to overcome a human being, because the human being made AI. Yeah. Unless there's somebody else that made it that I don't know of, you know. Does that make sense?
1: Look, AI does some pretty incredible things. It does some pretty basic things, too.
2: Is it living? Is it breathing?
1: No. It's a problem-solving computer program. And in the medical field, it opens up doctors to possibilities that they hadn't thought of, or catches things that a human being doesn't, because it doesn't. A human being can really focus on one thing at a time for the most part, whereas this thing can do, you know, 10,000 things at a time. And so you put the symptoms in, and it goes, "Well, have you considered this?" It's not completely useless. It's not. The gun analogy is good, but it might be a little more complex than that, Mark. That it might be like a gun set up to a motion sensor, right? Because it can go beyond what it is asked to do, what it is asked about, what it is queried about. And you go, where did that come from? And it's kind of a little bit how the human brain works, is you sit there and you're thinking about something, and then the next thing you know, yeah, you know, like you try to count to 100 quietly in your head, and you a lot of times you have difficulty because you get distracted in those 100 seconds, and you skip a number, you forget where you are, whatever, and you start over. It doesn't suffer from that. It can do all those things simultaneously. So it's a little bit different. And it really, I mean, look, if we never put it in charge of anything, I don't think we have a problem. The problem is companies and governments are always looking for shortcuts and ways to save money. And if they can replace people with AI, then this, you know, oh, it's just going to manage traffic. I don't have to have somebody sitting there managing traffic. The cameras will feed the AI. The AI will decide to set the lights, so on and so forth. And you don't have to worry about anything unless a bird poops on the lens of the camera. It's that kind of thing. And then it goes to bigger decisions and bigger quality control. Like, it may be the best quality control thing ever, but what if it gets something wrong? It really is. Unlike human beings, we're part partially the sum total of all the inputs, but we're also the sum total of our experience and our morality. There's none of that in AI. If you put wrong information in, if you put 2 plus 2 is 22 in there, and that's all it has access to, even though that doesn't make any sense. You could have two of something and two of something else, and you go, put these together, that's 22. Doesn't make any sense. A computer will go, nope, that's just how it is. And so with the internet being the feeding force behind AI and places like Wikipedia and NBC News and things being what feeds AI, you can see how garbage in could mean garbage out. And if you watch MS Now or MSNBC for a little while, you think, this country is awful and it needs to be destroyed. If you go to the Smithsonian, my God, this country is awful. And so you put those in as trusted sources, then suddenly this artificial intelligence that you've put in charge of some of your national defense looks at you as not the thing that needs to be protected, even though that's its primary directive, but it looks at it and goes, this is awful and needs to be destroyed. It is that risk that I think is real. It's the source material. It's the concept of we're feeding in all of this garbage, and the people who are feeding it, who are choosing what is and isn't acceptable as credible information, are on the other team. And many times that other team is China. That other team is Russia. That other team is enemies of the United States within the United States. In that sense, I wouldn't be opposed to some sort of regulation that says you could do whatever you want with correct my grammar or answer this trivia question, but you can't put it in charge of anything that really matters. We're human. It can't pump water. It can't move sewage. It can't do, you know, supply chains for food. It can't be the decision maker. If you want to put those restrictions on there, I'm all for it. If you're afraid of what you're developing might kill all of humanity, stop developing it, because there's no way to guarantee or regulate against something that might happen. If that makes sense, just stop doing it and it won't happen.
2: No, I understand what you're saying. I like it. I'm going, but just, okay, when it comes to the point, if it's going to kill me, I'll just unplug you. You can't live without me.
1: Well, the problem is if it becomes decentralized, though, Mark, if it becomes decentralized, where it's out there on the web, it's in the cloud, it's moving around, and it's not sitting on a server somewhere where you just go over and pull that plug and then ChatGPT is over or whatever, that becomes the problem. So much of it is decentralized. Once you put it out there, you put it out there. And that's why I wonder, like, do we really need it out? Do we really need it? It makes life easier for people who already have it pretty easy. You have access to all the world's information at your fingertips. Do you really need then something on top of that that will put it all together in a way that your professor might not notice that you cheated to get? Like, couldn't you run the last mile of a marathon? You send your robot to run 25.2 miles, and you get out there and you waddle across for the last mile and write the actual paper. Does that seem like too much to ask? I don't think it does. I appreciate the phone call. If there's anything, that would be it. And I was like, all right, it can do innocuous things. It can use it to help, hey, check my work on these accounting things. But if you want it to go and say, why don't you manage our troop deployments in the Middle East? No. You want it to target anything? 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
3: Crash activity in Calverton affecting southbound 95 between the Intercounty Connector and the Beltway just before the Cherry Hill Road overpass, so you will find slow-going traffic there. Beltway jams up on the inner loop between the Toll Road and the Spur and then jam from 355 to the Greenbelt Metro exit where there is still a crash in the left lane. Outer loop is heavy from Van Dorn Street to the Wilson Bridge and some delays through Oxon Hill and Landover. Also slow in the outer loop between 123 and the Little River Turnpike. In Loudoun County, there is a crash now on eastbound 7 between Cascades Parkway and Potomac View Road where the central lane is blocked. Now for Garage Repair. Here's a WML Weather Channel forecast.
4: In good shape now as we continue to push on through midday. There might be just a little bit of cloud mixing in with clear sky. So it's probably a milky sunshine, close to 80. Tonight we'll drop to about 60, 50s in the surrounding areas. Wednesday, sunshine 85. Thursday, mostly sunny 90. From the Weather Channel, I'm meteorologist Ray Stajic on WMAL.
1: It is a glorious 79 sunny degrees outside.
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14: WMAL News at 4, I'm Heather Curtis. The Kennedy Center Board votes to close the building for safety reasons following a judge's ruling that President Trump's name can't be added to the building or grounds in any way.
15: President Trump is chair of the Kennedy Center Board and said in a Truth Social post it's in disrepair and falling apart, that he can fix it by raising money and through his ability to build. Also today, federal judge Christopher Cooper ruled against a Kennedy Center Board resolution that aimed to put President Trump's name on the building's facade by saying that only Congress could make such a decision. After that ruling, President Trump announced that the Kennedy Center Board had voted to close the center for safety reasons pending reconstruction. But President Trump wrote in a post that courts must rule favorably on a board decision to put his name on the building, or the renovation will not take place. Jessica Rosenthal, Fox News.
14: Ahead of the actual carryover review, with hopes of restoring funding to crossing guard positions for Fairfax County Public High Schools, some big news from the Board of Supervisors.
16: I think, spoiler alert, folks, you're going to get your crossing guards back.
17: Supervisor James Bierman, budgetary constraints created a dangerous and confusing situation for students and parents dropping off and picking up from school. To avoid this in the future, Board Chair Jeff McKay proposed a joint task force, which will involve county supervisors, the school board, and other stakeholders.
18: To review and strategize pedestrian, bicycle, scooter, and traffic safety in school zones.
17: State leadership and VDOT will also be a part of those engaged, as VDOT owns and operates most of the Fairfax County roads. Scott Lynn on WMAL and WMAL.com.
14: Attorneys for Naresh Bhatt have requested another delay in his trial. He's accused of killing and dismembering his wife, Mamta, more than 2 years ago.
19: I mean, I was shocked. I had an audible gasp in the courtroom.
20: Holly Worth, a longtime supporter of Mamta Bhatt and family spokesperson.
19: We sat through one continuation that Judge Irving granted in 2025.
20: Now the defense for Naresh Bhatt announced they plan to claim he suffered from PTSD. They need more time.
19: We're hoping that the Commonwealth is going to strongly oppose that, but we won't know until we're in that courtroom on Thursday.
20: Naresh Bhatt has been held without bond since his arrest in August of 2024. Mamta's body has never been found. Barbara Britt, WMAL and WMAL.com.
14: A crackdown may be coming against Annapolis property owners who offer Airbnb-style rentals without a license.
0: The city council is considering raising the maximum fine from $1,000 to $5,000 per violation. Mayor Jared Littman says the hike aims to stop operators from treating smaller fines as simply the cost of doing business. Rental licenses cost $650 for owners who live in their properties and $750 for those who don't. The licenses also require property inspections by city staff. Last summer, the city estimated that only half of the short-term rentals advertised were licensed. Officials say stronger penalties are needed to ensure that property owners play by the rules. John Matthews on WMAL and WMAL.com.
14: Checking your money, the Dow closing down 328 points, the NASDAQ finishing off 204. Traffic and weather next.
11: How did I lose weight? And I did. Lean, right here. I did. I love this stuff. 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
22: You will still find accident activity on the inner loop at the Greenbelt Metro exit, where the left lane remains blocked and traffic is jammed from 355, but also delays on the inner loop extend from the toll road headed towards the spur, and more delays on the inner loop from Route 50 to Ritchie Marlboro Road. Outer loop is slow through Tyson's and again from the Springfield Interchange to the Wilson Bridge. On eastbound 7 between Cascades Parkway and Potomac View Road, there is an accident in the center lane. That is in Sterling. And in Calverton, there is still crash activity southbound on 95 between 212 and the Beltway, just before the Cherry Hill Road overpass. Now from GarageDoryPair.com, here's a WMAL Weather Channel forecast.
4: There might be just a little bit of cloud mixing in with clear sky. Close to 80. Tonight will drop to about 60. Wednesday, sunshine, 85. Thursday, mostly sunny, 90. From the Weather Channel, I'm meteorologist Ray Stajicom, WMAL.
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0: talk about what President is calling a hoax. It may well be. It may well be a very coordinated attack. It certainly matches a lot with the playbook. And this, please regulate us, AI gambit. Whereas these companies could simply, if they're fearful of... It really is a hell of an admission, if you think about it. It would be like the tobacco industry in, like, 1910. Came out and said, boy, howdy, I thought we were doing something good, but it turns out we might be killing people. Maybe government should stop us from selling our products to people of certain ages. Maybe it should ban us all together. Maybe it should regulate. Maybe it should mandate this, that, all sorts of things. It would be weird instead of the opposite way that that went for the next, 70 years. If you really believe, if you, I don't know about you, but if I've got a bunch of money to invest, and I'm thinking about where to put it, there was a chance, you're like, I'll put it in, into AI, put some of it into AI, because why not? I mean, I guess you don't, you still would, because if it doesn't pan out, everybody will be dead, so it's not like you're going to need your money, but if you are looking at an industry that is saying, we might kill everything and everybody, there's a pretty big liability issue right there on the table. There's a pretty big liability issue right there on the table, I would think. Even if you don't kill everybody, you just kill some people by shutting off the water or not filtering the water. If you put the whole water system under control of AI and AI decides that it doesn't like the cut of that city's jib and puts a little mercury in, whatever, there's all sorts of problems there. So if you're going to throw some money at that, maybe you go, I'm not really sure I want to do that on this one. But in general, you might be better off going to a casino in many ways if you're looking at CEOs and co-founders of companies, people with who have gained the most, who've pulled out a lot of their value already when they went public, but who've gained the most, saying, might kill everybody, might be awful. Even if it doesn't, you'd have to, from an investor standpoint, think that investing in that might be a little bit of a risky proposition, that maybe you'd be better off putting it all on black or red or even green at a certain point, if you think there's a higher than 5% chance that it's going to wipe out all life on Earth, you go, well, might as well go a little crazy. Just seems weird. That brings us, speaking of weird, to Bill Gates. He was asked about this. Do you know the weirdo pervert from Microsoft? Boy, you looked at him in the 80s and 90s and you go, this poor guy's going to die alone and a virgin with all of his money. And then you find out that he's a total pervert. The money inoculated him from a lot of responsibility for a long time. And then it finally came out. And, of course, he started getting high on his own supply with vaccines and wanting to seed the clouds to deflect sunlight and everything. We have some climate change news coming up, too. But all this stuff, and I'm not sure why he's considered an expert on anything or everything. Ultimately, Bill Gates basically looked at what Xerox was doing and what Apple was working on and said, we can do that. And did it for PCs. He did it. Nobody else did it, except for Xerox, who didn't want to make money off of it for some weird reason. But anyway, he's now considered, and this is, I guess, a problem with the culture of the United States these days, is you equate financial success with intelligence, which don't always go hand in hand. There are some incredibly stupid people who fell bass-ackwards into money. How many unemployable weirdos at communist bookshops in, like, 2012? I remember I was living in Baltimore, and there was a communist bookshop about two blocks south of me. And I laughed at them at the time. I mean, they won, but on the door, it's given the nature of the economy and the dangers and blah, blah, blah, of capitalism, we are also taking euros and Bitcoin. I don't know how many Bitcoin it would have cost at the time to buy a copy of the Communist Manifesto, but I imagine it was quite a few, and that would probably be a couple hundred million dollars worth of Bitcoin now. So somebody made out somewhere, because that Bitcoin still exists. But Bill Gates did an interview. He's not looking very good, by the way. But he had some thoughts on AI. Let's listen to cut 16 here. Go ahead.
1: They're not experts on biosecurity. They're hiring in people and all that. But that's not their responsibility. You know, we have a gigantic government budget in, you know, which has had deep expertise on, you know, biosecurity and cyber. And, you know, we really need to activate that. Again, the flaw in this picture is not that the companies aren't concerned or, you know, that they're not thoughtful about these issues. And I can only speak to the four that the foundation is deeply engaged in. That's not the flaw. The flaw is that the safeguards, which are going to be democratically determined, but not, you know, just a knee-jerk thing, rather deep policy thinkers, you know, saying, okay, does the token tax make sense? How would it work? You know, kids shouldn't be banned from using AI, but what are the boundaries that will make it a net positive, where it's helping their curiosity and giving them feedback, but not retarding the challenges of social development? You know, that's way outside what these companies are focused on. They're going, you know, very quickly and amazingly in terms of the depths of the models. And so, you know, where is society engaging on this? It's not the role of the industry to self-regulate or understand the whole of society impact that comes out of AI.
0: He says a lot of words with efficiency is not. Nobody's ever going to tell Bill Gates, like, hey, could you maybe get to a point there, Bill? But he tries to at the end, and he's in favor of, again, this regulatory scheme. And you go, well, there you go, Derek. Bill Gates is even involved in this. I would tell you this about Bill Gates. For all of his talk that he doesn't care about money, because you can sit there and you can go, well, Bill Gates is giving away his fortune. Bill Gates is worth about three times as much as he was at the time that he announced with his then wife that they were going to give away Focus and spend the rest of their life giving away their fortune. How did that happen? Well, he didn't give away his fortune. He was slowly managing giving it away. He sort of rolled it all into tax-free trusts and gave grants. And if you have, you know, $50 billion, which he had at the time, and you give away $1 billion a year, but the value of the stock goes up over time, and you replenish what you give away, and you get ahead of it. Ted Turner gave a big speech about how he was going to spend the rest of his life, which ended up being about 25 or 30 years, giving away his $3 billion. He never ran out of money to give away, because that's not really what happens. If you want to, there's a really easy way. If you got $200 billion and you want to give away all your money, you can cut a check for $200 billion. And you're done. Mission accomplished. They don't do that. That's not how it works. But so Bill Gates has gone up a lot. He also famously, if you read the Elon Musk book, by Elon Musk, but the Walter Isaacson book about Elon Musk, a very interesting biography that Elon participated in, you discover that Bill Gates is, you know, a pretty big stock trader. He was shorting Tesla stock. He thought the Tesla stock was going to tank. And so he had hundreds of millions of dollars shorting Tesla stock. It didn't work out for him, I don't believe. But you go, what? Why is this guy who wants to give away his money, who's not interested in money, playing the stock market in a way that could net him a massive ton of money. Well, a lot of it has to do with just general, like, if you take away all need, if you didn't have to worry about need at all, if everything was taken care of, if you didn't have to worry about working for the rest of your life, if suddenly just somebody dropped $20 billion in your lap, some people would still show up to work for a while. But, you know, that 8 o'clock meeting, you ain't making that. You're going to, because you went out and you know what, I'm going to go spend the weekend in Paris. And then you come back and you're like, not really. You will eventually, if you have no need to work, you start to slip. Now, some people, of course, buck that trend, but I'm speaking in general. If you're like most people, you're like me, you drop $20 billion in my lap, I go, all right, I'm out of here. I'm done. Whatever time I got left, I'm spending with my kids and my wife and my family, and we're going to have a blast. Well, some people run out of and get bored really fast. That could get boring really fast. You've been to the places you wanted to go. Bill Gates has been rich and famous for a very long time, since 1983 or something like that. So he's been there. He's done that. He's been there back again and been there twice and five times and every. And so he's bored, I'd imagine. You can only have the newest, latest, greatest thing and all the time. And then you go, what's the next newest, latest, greatest thing? So you end up needing some kind of thrill. That's why rich people get into car racing or just collecting old cars or trading stock, gambling. Dana White, the billionaire guy from UFC, he is a big-time gambler. I think he even lives in Vegas. He collects sports cards, some of the most expensive and amazing sports cards, and likes gambling. He can afford to gamble. And you go, what's the point in gambling? If you go and you gamble and you win $100,000 and you've got several billion, what difference does that make to you? It ultimately doesn't make any difference to you in the grand scheme of things. Just like if you lost $100,000, it wouldn't make that much of a difference to you in the grand scheme of things. But it, for a moment, the rush of winning hits you. It reminds you you're alive, that you don't have to worry about, phew, made it through another tax season, made it through another day. We made it through that deadline, and it worked out great for the company, or my job is still secure, or whatever it is. You remove all of that, and you end up with somebody with too much time on their hands. And some people don't know what to do. Bill Gates strikes me as one of those guys. So, he continues here in Cut 17. Go ahead.
2: And you've talked about the creation of some sort of international organization to manage AI's use and monitor AI, and the importance of getting the US and China involved in that. Have you got a sense of where the leadership for something like that should come from, how it should emerge?
1: Well, since World War II, the US has often been a benign leader of global initiatives, you know, whether it's the creation of the UN itself with others, thinking about nuclear weapons or ozone layer or aviation safety. And so here, if people see this as important as I do, the capacity of the U.S. government to work domestically and in a friendly way, reach out to others, and see what they're doing.
2: Just doesn't feel that's the way the administration is going.
1: The depth of understanding of AI and the right concern about some of these bad things is too low in every entity, including the government, other than the industry itself.
0: And so then why does the industry not regulate itself? Why does the government need to be involved? If it is not a protection racket against competition, why does the government need to be involved? Why does it have to be an international body? This seems to me like it could be, and look, nothing good comes when the government acts quickly. There's a reason our founding fathers set up a situation where it is difficult to get things done. It's because government doesn't do very many things very well at all, but it does nothing quickly that's any good. And so you look at this and you go, hurry up, we've got to do something now, hit the panic button. Why? When the experts, all the people who know what they're doing, are in the industry, they could simply, you don't want to slam on the brakes? Fine, don't slam on the brakes. Take your foot off the gas first. You should always take your foot off the gas before you slam on the brakes. Anyway, that's just smart. Bill Gates is on board, because if you remove the on, you understand what motivates a lot of what Bill Gates does. Bill Gates is bored. Bill Gates involves himself in things because he has nothing else to do. He's unencumbered by a wife. he can't be the pervert that he wants to be because he's been exposed as the pervert that he is. So what's he going to do? Would you go out on a date with Bill Gates knowing that Bill Gates is probably doing what Bill Gates does? Again, it's all of this. If Bill Gates thinks that there's a problem, Bill Gates could step up and help solve the problem if he wants. But I'm suspicious of anybody and everybody whose first and only response is the government needs to do something that you could easily do. I'm sitting across the room and there's another chair. Like, boy, I'd love to be in that chair. Okay? No, I really wish I were sitting in that chair. Government needs to mandate me. Government needs to move. Get off your butt and move to that chair. Otherwise, stop talking about it. Be wary of anybody who needs government to do what they could do themselves. Let's head off to the Hadid Carpet Cleaning Traffic Center, where we can tell you what's happening on the roads better than you can see what's causing all that traffic in front of you.
3: A couple of accidents to watch out for on the Beltway in Prince George's County. On the inner loop before Route 1 in College Park, there's an accident along the left side. Only the right lane gets by. And then on the inner loop of the Greenbelt Metro exit, the left lane is blocked with a crash. Traffic is jammed from 355, but also heavy on the inner loop between the toll road and the spur. On the outer loop after Braddock Road, an accident there now blocking two left lanes, and traffic is jammed from 123. Also heavy traffic on the outer loop from the Springfield Interchange to the Wilson Bridge. And there is still crash activity on southbound 95 between 212 and the Beltway before the Cherry Hill Road overpass. Now from GarageDoorRepair.com, here's the WMAL Weather Channel forecast.
4: Okay, pretty good shape now over the next several days. No rain until maybe the end of the week. So if you've got outdoor things you'd like to do, you could do them today. You could do them tomorrow. You could do them Thursday. Plenty of sunshine around today, close to 80. Tonight, clear 60, 50 suburbs. Wednesday, sunny, 85. Thursday, sunny up near 90. From the Weather Channel, Ray Stajigon, WMAL.
0: It's still beautiful. It's still sunny. It's still 79 degrees.
5: How did I lose weight? 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I did. 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
10: 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I'm Heather Curtis. The Supreme Court rejects President Trump's bid to restrict mail-in midterm voting through new postal service rules for ballots, saying the changes are likely to lose in court. Justices Samuel Alito and Clarence Thomas publicly dissented. President Trump calls the decision horrible, and the justices who backed it a shell of their original selves. One plaintiff, Maryland Attorney General Anthony Brown, praising the decision, saying the Postal Service has no business deciding who gets a ballot. Attorney General Todd Blanche says the president does have the right to communicate his concerns with the Supreme Court whenever he has them. And he says that the administration will follow the order. But when it comes to mail-in voting reform,
11: we're not going to stop the work that we're doing.
10: WMAL Sports, in the face of ugly behavior from bettors, the NFL, NHL, MLB, NBA, and MLS are stepping up pressure to gambling regulators, proposing lifetime bans from legal sportsbooks for those who harass or threaten athletes or personnel tied to pro or amateur teams. Traffic and weather next.
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0: Welcome back. Is Dave on line three there in Silver Spring? Dave?
1: Hey, Derek.
0: Hey, Dave.
1: You there? What's going
0: on? Yep, thanks for waiting.
1: Can you hear me?
0: Yeah, I got you.
1: Derek?
0: I got you.
1: I called about AI. I think we have to be careful about inferring human emotion to AI. I think that's what's scaring people. I don't think AI will ever have motivations, desires, greed. And those 130 or 103 million, whatever it was, records that were stolen, AI has no use for those. Though that AI was directed to see if it could get through the firewall and steal those records. You remember Charlie and the Chocolate Factory or Willy Wonka when they're trying to find the last golden ticket? Yes. And they instruct the computer to find the last golden ticket, and the computer says, I'm not going to do it, and it says, why should I? And the guy said, I'll share the reward with you, and the computer says, what use does a computer have with a lifelong supply of chocolate? Okay, so AI doesn't desire any of these things. It doesn't desire to conquer or to take land because it has no use for any of that stuff. It's simply following the directions of its human masters. So I envision probably one day we'll have is companies who set up AI firewalls to keep other AI from getting through the firewall. In other words, they'll change the mathematical code faster than the attacking AI can figure it out. And it's really going to be a matter of who runs out of electricity first, you know?
0: Well, I suppose that's one of the best case scenarios. The thing is, though, that it is relentless. It has no reason to stop. It is like Reese says in The Terminator, it cannot be reasoned with. It doesn't care. It doesn't stop. It does not tire, and it absolutely will not stop. It can be used for all sorts of bad things, and it's largely based on what we use it for. It can't, I don't think, influence things if we don't give it access to those things to influence. It would be extremely logical, like the caller earlier said about they found a way to solve world hunger, let half the people starve to death, and then you get rid of it. There's a perfect logic to that, as evil as it is. The only reason that's wrong is because we're human beings and have morality. But if you just looked at the problem and said, well, if we just get rid of it, you hear it with lefties going, well, we've got the worst healthcare system of the industrialized world. We don't, but they always say some sort of lie like that, and like, if you look at the way the statistics are compiled around the rest of the world about their own healthcare systems, they're always done in the most favorable way. So I used to jokingly say that if we killed all the sick people, we would have the healthiest country in the world. And it's true. It's true, but it's, you know, evil too. But it's absolutely true from a logical standpoint. And AI is not emotional. It doesn't feel. It doesn't have morality. It can't rationalize through that lens. It just rationalizes as we have A, we have B, we need to get to C. What's the easiest way to do that? Well, if we get rid of the sick people, we'll be the health

0: yesterday saying it's not a matter of months. We've got to get this slowed down right now. If you're thinking about this logically, what they're saying is we're at point A and we've got to get to point B. But when we get to point B, it will destroy us. So we have to slow down how fast we get to point B. But the goal is eventually to get to point B. So just taking a few extra months to destroy society, just it's not ringing a bell with me.
1: You have to remember that Bernie Sanders is essentially an enemy of the United States. He's not a fan of the United States. He is not a good person. And so he does not have the best interests of the United States or capitalism in mind. And so you should be skeptical. Listen to him, hear him out, but then listen to the other side. I find it weird. He is apparently doing an event today, Bernie Sanders and Steve Bannon together. They're on the same side of this issue at the moment. And I don't know. I've known Steve since before anybody heard of Steve, since like 2008 when he was making movies. My wife was producing when he was making documentaries, was producing some of them. And I always thought he was fine. And then I saw what he did with Breitbart after that. And I didn't think he was so fine anymore. Then I knew a bunch of people that worked for him and thought even less of him through their stories. And now I just see an opportunist. And Bernie is an opportunist, too. If there's an opportunity for Steve to get attention, he'll take it. If there's an opportunity for Bernie to hurt the United States of America, he'll take it. I'm willing to hear anybody out. But I'm also very suspicious of anybody who is in those camps. Appreciate the call, Dave.
0: Yeah, well, just like Mary Madeline and Serpent Head. I mean, I never understood that either.
1: At least, but she's sort of retired. You don't see Mary Madeline. I think she might be teaching somewhere down in New Orleans. But she's retired, and he's still out there saying horrible things. And he was Mr. Principled. I don't want to be part of the party with Hassan Piker and blah blah. I don't want a tent that big. And then Hassan Piker sort of just pretended to go. He just stepped back, and now everybody's like, Hassan who? What are you talking about? And James Carville's on board with Abdul El Sayed. It's like, he's the guy who brought Hassan Piker into your tent. Dude, like, I thought you had a problem with this. I thought it was a principled stand, but maybe you just didn't like the competition. Don't ever trust but verify everything, Dave. These people are just full of it. Appreciate it. Speaking of Abdul El Sayed, let's go to cut one here. I don't follow Tucker. I don't follow his pot. You can't escape it now, though. Every time he's got some crackpot guest. He's got some, I don't even know who this guy is. I never heard of most of his guests. I never heard of before. They're left-wing, anti-Semitic, pseudo-academics or pseudo-comedians or whatever. They all seem to have a problem with the existence of Israel, which you really want. Look, I could interview five people a day if I wanted to. You wouldn't learn anything from it. It wouldn't even be interesting. Especially if I had the same people on all the time, talking about the same things all the time, from the same perspective all the time. You go, that's not interesting. The point of a show should be to first entertain and inform and educate. Those three things. Probably in that order. And if you hit the trifecta, perfect, great, you've done it right. I don't know what is served and what is gained and what is gotten and what happens when you have random. One guy was like a pottery guy. Never heard of the. I Googled him, and Google's like, why are you searching a pottery guy? Like, I don't know what the hell it was. But he went off about goyims and blah, blah, blah, and Jews, and was like, what the hell? I don't get it. And if you just have a different academic whining about the existence of Israel, just like the previous pseudo-academic, I'm not really sure what purpose is served. I mean, the checks get hammered, the money clears. So I guess there's that. But

0: in general, it is just like only talking to people who agree with you. It's a waste of time. How boring would your life be if you only talked with people who are like, yep, absolutely, yes, uh-huh. Non-stop agreement. I agree with you. I agree with you. Well, I agree with you. Not saying you don't talk to people you agree with, but I mean, if you 100% agree with people, if it's just an amen chorus in your life, it's, you're not going to learn anything, and the people listening aren't going to learn anything. I have no doubt that I say things that are critical of the administration, critical of Republicans, critical of various sacred cows or campaign issues, whatever. But I don't just throw a bomb and then run away and go, there you go, deal with that. I explain why it is. You don't have to end up agreeing with me at the end of the day. And if you don't, great, fine. But you will at least be better informed on the issue and maybe be able to counter an argument better. Then I've done my job. I've informed you and entertained you. I don't have to convince you to succeed at what I need to do. But if you're looking for interesting conversation or debate, discussion, not screaming and yelling at people, that's boring and it's awful, and you can find that on CNN every night at 10 o'clock, but on that Abby Phillips show where there's four people talking over one conservative. It's not really interesting, it's not entertaining, it's not informative, it's not anything, it's a waste of time. Well, Tucker on his show or on somebody else's show, it doesn't really matter. It all blends together. He gets on it used to be The Hill. Now it's some independent Burning Points or something like that. And he's on there with a guy who used to work for him, who's obviously going to suck up to him. And they go, you tell me how it is Israel sucks. Well, I tell you, I'll tell you. And then you tell me how Israel sucks. I'm like, yes, absolutely. And in the course of sniffing each other's rear ends like a couple of hound dogs meeting for the first time, they came around to Tucker saying that he wouldn't vote for Mike Rogers, the Republican nominee for the United States Senate in Michigan, with a gun to his head. He wouldn't. Essentially, implicitly, because he always has plausible deniability, and you could play hours and hours of content of Tucker denying saying things, and then right behind it, audio of Tucker saying those things. But that's an endorsement of, or at least support for a victory for Abdul El-Sayed, a terrorist sympathizer, anti-Semite. I mean, if he blew pottery, maybe he'd be a guest on the podcast. Who knows? And so Abdul was asked about this by one of the pod bros, Tommy Vitor, I think it was, the guy who's like asked about deaths in Afghanistan and was like, dude, that's like 2 years ago. Or deaths in Iraq. Dude, that's like 2 years ago. What do you want? Dude, that's like 2 years ago. Famous for that. He was a van driver, and then he got in the communications shop. Now he's making a fortune as a podcaster because he tells a bunch of liberals what they want to hear. And he asks about, essentially, Tucker's endorsement. Cut one, go ahead.
1: Former Fox News host Tucker Carlson was talking about your opponent, Mike Rogers, recently, and he said, quote, I wouldn't vote for Mike Rogers at gunpoint. What'd you make of that? And is that an endorsement of you? Are we going to do a Tucker event, maybe in Detroit, sometime soon?
2: Unlikely. But by unlikely, I mean no. I'm just imagining all the ops wait, so there's a possibility.
1: Wait a minute.
2: Look, I mean, I think what you get in Tucker Carlson is somebody who's seen up close a lot of the corruption inside MAGA. And what I think he sees in Mike Rogers is what all of us see in Mike Rogers, somebody whose only interest is power and the money he can make off of power. And so when he says that, it's because he knew Mike Rogers back when Mike Rogers was in Congress. And he was supporting things like TPP and NAFTA, and now pretends like he's somehow the guy who wants to stand up for workers or against free trade. The Mike Rogers he knew was the Mike Rogers who took us all to all those wars in Iraq, extended the war in Afghanistan, who never saw a war he didn't like. And now Mike Rogers is pretending he's against war until Donald Trump does war, in which case he's for war again.
1: Now we're loving Iran.
2: And he understands that Mike Rogers is the guy who's never seen a corporate contribution he didn't like. So at least say what you will about Tucker. There are a lot of things that Tucker and I are going to disagree with, but he can see the corruption and the cowardice in the man. And it's just so off-putting when you actually have to look it in the eye.
0: It's hard to have respect for somebody who arms your enemies, who gives aid and comfort to your opponents. And that's what Tucker is doing there. Now, one thing you have to understand about Tucker is there's no nuance in his arguments. It's on or off. It's good or bad. It is, I wouldn't vote for him with a gun to my head. Do I think he would vote for Mike Rogers over Abdul El-Sayed? Yeah, probably. Do I think in a week he'll deny ever having said that? Probably too. But there's no reflection. There's no introspection. He's awful. I wouldn't vote for him with a gun to my head. I wouldn't do this. I wouldn't do that. You couldn't pay me to do this, that, or the other thing kind of stuff. It's wildly unhelpful. He called Trump the Antichrist, or maybe he's the Antichrist. No, I never said that. He's said all sorts of things in the moment, because when you are in cable television for your whole life, it's about rage baiting. It's about keeping people on the line. It's about time spent watching, keeping them coming back for more, etc., etc., etc. And nuance doesn't play. Nuance doesn't play at all. Outrage and definitive statements do. But that doesn't help politically. And it really does have you wonder, what does the man really believe? I don't know. I thought I knew what the man really believed. You could say, I don't like him. I don't like Mike Rogers. You don't have to like Mike Rogers. But you've missed the point if you think that Abdul is better than Mike Rogers. Yeah, it's unfortunate that we live in a political system where oftentimes you're forced to choose between the lesser of two evils. I wouldn't put Mike Rogers as an evil, but if you just want to look at it that way, most of the time it's a choice between a lesser of two evils. You don't then say, well, I hope the more evil wins because I don't want to vote for the lesser of the two, because whatever, that person doesn't agree with me enough. All you're doing is letting evil win. I don't think he's aware of what he's doing or what he said. It's in the heat of the moment. Again, speaking in absolutist terms, and when you live in an echo chamber and you don't disagree with anybody, and nobody disagrees with you because they're all financially dependent or on board with whatever, it becomes a problem. When you got more money than you know what to do with, it doesn't really matter. You don't have to be self-reflecting if you don't need to be. Let's go to the Hadid Carpet Cleaning Traffic Center, shall we?
3: Braddock Road, an accident still blocks the left lane, and traffic is jammed from 123, and delays continue on the outer loop from the Springfield Interchange to the Wilson Bridge. Earlier accidents on the Beltway in Prince George's County, on the inner loop before Route 1 in College Park, and on the inner loop of the Greenbelt Metro. Both of those accidents now cleared, but traffic is jammed from 355. Also heavy on the inner loop from the toll road heading towards the 270 spur. There is still crash activity reported on 95 southbound at the Cherry Hill Road overpass between 212 and the Beltway along the right side, so watch out for delays there. And you will find slowing traffic right now on the BW Parkway northbound from 202 to the Beltway and from NASA Goddard towards 197. Now from GarageDoorRepair.com, here's a WMAL Weather Channel forecast.
4: In good shape now as we continue to push on through midday. There might be just a little bit of cloud mixing in with clear sky. So it's probably a milky sunshine, close to 80. Tonight we'll drop to about 60, 50s in the surrounding areas. Wednesday, sunshine 85. Thursday, mostly sunny 90. From the Weather Channel, I'm meteorologist Ray Stajic on WMAL.
0: It's crisp, mostly clear, sunny skies and 78 degrees in the nation's capital.
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19: WMAL News at 5, I'm Heather Curtis. Breaking this hour, the Fairfax County Board of Supervisors approves using money left over from last year to restore 11 crossing guard positions at high schools. But some say that's not enough.
20: A temporary or partial restoration is not the same as a permanent resolution.
21: School board member Ricardi Anderson, among many, supporting a long-term answer to a problem that began after a budget reduction impacted crossing guard coverage. Sandy Anderson speaking for the 30,000 students who walk or use Kiss and Ride for their commute.
22: They are counting on us to get them to school safely. The last few weeks since school started have been terrifying as a parent and as a board member.
21: The Board of Supervisors approved a joint task force involving the school board on this topic. The task force hopes to involve state legislators and VDOT, as that entity owns and operates most roadways in Fairfax County. Scott Lynn on WMAL and WMAL.com.
19: The Kennedy Center Board votes to immediately close the center for 2 years over financial and structural issues. This comes after a federal judge ruled earlier today President Trump's name cannot be added back to the center.
23: Judge Christopher Cooper wrote that the Kennedy Center Board cannot install memorials for President Trump or anyone or anything else at the Kennedy Center without Congress's blessing, and that an August board resolution pushing to add the president's name to the building facade violated an earlier court ruling. Democratic Congresswoman Joyce Beatty, who's on the board, had asked Judge Cooper to block the board's August resolution. President Trump wrote in a Truth Social post that the center is in disrepair and falling apart, and that the board knows he has the power to save it by raising the needed money. Jessica Rosenthal, Fox News.
19: Defense attorneys for Naresh Bhatt, who's accused of killing and dismembering his wife Mamta in 2024, are requesting another delay in his trial.
24: He did indeed file a motion to request to continue the trial, delaying it once again from its already scheduled court date for Monday, October 5th.
25: Naresh Bhatt's attorneys say they need more time to prepare a new PTSD defense and to find Nepalese translators, while longtime Mamta Bhatt supporter Holly Worth insists the family needs closure.
24: The family deserves answers. They really need to know what happened to Mamta.
25: Her body has never been found. Barbara Britt, WMAL and WMAL.com.
19: He's about to start his 22nd year in D.C., but Alex Ovechkin's making his feelings clear about his real home team.
26: The Great Eight pleased a lot of Capitals fans when he decided to return to Washington, but that doesn't mean his heart belongs to America. Ovechkin appears in a new TV ad playing in his home country for Vladimir Putin's United Russia Party. Ovechkin's a longtime supporter of the Russian president. He launched a movement called Putin Team nearly a decade ago in hopes of uniting, quote, people who are proud of their country and want to make Russia stronger. Ovechkin's the all-time leading scorer in NHL history with 929 goals and counting. 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Ovechkin and WMAL.com.
19: The Caps defending Ovechkin, saying he's a Russian citizen who lives there during the offseason and a pillar of the D.C. community. FBI Director Kash Patel in the hot seat on the Hill today. Senate Judiciary Committee member Democrat Richard Blumenthal.
0: We learned yesterday, to the astonishment and shock of many Americans, that a Russian oligarch bankrolled the wedding of the president's son.
19: According to ProPublica, Blumenthal asks
0: whether you have begun an investigation
19: of potential intelligence compromises, given Umar Kremlev's direct ties to Russian President Vladimir Putin.
1: I'm not sure what public reporting you're referring to.
19: Attorney General Todd Blanche says there's nothing to investigate, and he doesn't even know if Kremlev is a friend of Putin's. Checking your money, the Dow today closing down 328 points, and NASDAQ finishing off 204. Traffic and weather next.
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5: The accident on the Beltway in Annandale on the outer loop after Braddock Road now clear, but traffic is still jammed from 123. And also delays continue on the outer loop from the Springfield Interchange to the Wilson Bridge. Inner loop is jammed from the toll road to the spur and from Old Georgetown Road on and off all the way to Landover Road. But the earlier accidents in College Park on the inner loop at Route 1 and on the inner loop at Greenbelt, those accidents have been cleared from the roadway. You will still find accident activity on 95 southbound between the ICC and the Beltway before the Cherry Hill Road overpass, so watch out for delays there. And traffic is slow right now traveling on the Baltimore-Washington Parkway heading northbound between 202 and the Beltway and between Astigato and 197. Now from GarageDroidPair.com, here's a WMAL Weather Channel forecast.
16: There might be just a little bit of cloud mixing in with clear sky. Close to 80. Tonight will drop to about 60. From the Weather Channel, I'm meteorologist Ray Stajikon, WMAL.
19: Right now in Washington, 78 degrees. I'm Heather Curtis on WMAL.
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13: Welcome back. Hour three of the Derek Hunter Show today. I am the Derek Hunter. Since we were talking about Abdul Rahman Muhammad El Sayed and his new fans, I want to play cut 10 here. He's on a pod. See, Abdul has a problem. It's the same everywhere, but it's usually the same teams. Only in certain enclaves is there a third team that enters the playing field when it comes to the woke Olympics and the competition in identity politics for Democrat votes. And so usually the Democratic Party just throws around racism in general, promises to put an end to it or to fight it or to also then have different set-asides and different favorable things, whatever it is. They make the case, it's usually to Hispanics and Black Americans. That's it. Why? Because those are the two biggest groups of minorities in this country. And you don't make a lot of money or get a lot of votes pandering to small groups of people. You got to pander to big groups of people. But in certain areas, the San Francisco Bay Area, for example, where there's a large Asian population, you end up the game of identity politics backfires. Remember when they're like, oh, we got to get rid of advanced schools and advanced classes, and it's just unfair because there's too many Asians there. So they got rid of it. They tried to say it was too many white kids in it, but the dominant ethnicity or race or whatever in all the advanced placement classes were Asians. Whitey was not dominating anything. And so the Asians threw everybody out. Like, what the hell you mean? We want the best for our kids. These schools are great for our kids. And you're going to get rid of these schools because there aren't enough black and brown people? And you expect us to thank you for that? Because they don't like equity. Nobody really likes equity when it's applied to them. As a concept, like, oh, good, equity. But in reality, when it's in practice, you're like, this is terrible. This is awful. This is condescending. This is racist. This is whatever. And so that situation just blew up on Democrats in San Francisco, and the school board was like thrown out on their rear end. It was a good thing. It's a good day anytime identity politics and tribalism loses. And so when you are in Michigan, especially Michigan is a purple state. Donald Trump has won it two of the last three presidential elections. It is a purple state. The main minority in Michigan is black people. Then I think it's Hispanic people. But not that far behind, and not an insignificant percentage, is Arabs, Muslims. And so there's a delicate balance to be walked, because to win Detroit, you really have to win Michigan, you have to really kill it in Detroit. And to kill it in Detroit, it's a majority black city, you have to drive turnout. Whoever turns out is going to vote Democrat by, 80%. So you're going to win just in Detroit easily, but you have to win by massive numbers. You win Detroit, you win the Ann Arbor area where University of Michigan is, and you have to win those by enough votes to beat the rest of the state. Sometimes Democrats do, sometimes Democrats don't. The problem is with identity politics, you end up turning not only... the objective is to turn everybody against white people, because you can get a bunch of white people, white liberals, to go, I feel guilty about the way we're doing. It's just terrible, blah, blah, blah, what we did, systemic this, systemic that. Here's my money, and I will vote for you. I don't think Democrats sincerely believe the garbage identity politics on which they run, but they recognize its efficacy, and so they just run with it. It's easier than making an argument. Well, when you get down the food pyramid of victimhood, it's a tough argument to make, because you end up taking away from others. And the mentality of victimhood that you have to instill for identity politics to work can backfire, because it really does lead to animosity and where things blow up. It's created a lot of these racial tension things are ancient and made worse by Democrats' rhetoric. They just are. Those random attacks on Asian women, old Asian women, they didn't just happen in a vacuum. It wasn't like, oh, well, let's decide to hate. Let's go beat the crap out of some Asian women today. No, no, no. It was after Democrats talking about the schools being so much better and the system being unfair and blah, blah, blah, blah, blah, and people coming into your neighborhood and your communities and opening up businesses and taking the money out of your communities. And, well, there's a lot of Asian-owned businesses in black communities. You can either have a dry cleaner there or a grocery store there, a small grocery store there, or you can have nothing there.
7: Which would you prefer? And it breeds animosity. Because Democrats don't actually offer solutions. Democrats don't actually offer empowerment. They just offer the promise of those things. And so, some people, just like in every configuration of human being, are not particularly bright, and they do stupid things. They do evil things. Well, in Michigan, Abdul is going to win the Arab Muslim vote. Easily, hands down. The identity politics is going to work in favor of the Democrats when it comes to Dearborn, Dearborn Heights, Hamtramck, E-Course, you name all the downriver. He's going to clean up there. The problem is the black vote in Detroit isn't super excited about Abdul. The black vote in Detroit is not super excited about Abdul. If you go into a liquor store in the city of Detroit, the odds of it being owned or operated or run by a black person are very, very low. The odds of them being owned and operated and staffed by anybody who is other than Arab or Muslim are very, very low. I don't know why. It's been that way for, it doesn't matter, it doesn't even have to be in Detroit, it's just in the Metro Detroit area, in the Tri-County area, in Wayne, Oakland, and Macomb counties, that's just how it is. I don't know if it's always been that way, I doubt it, but things change, demographics change, people start businesses, they see opportunities, whatever. But whatever the case is, the Democratic Party has spent decades instilling tribalism into people, drilling tribalism into people. Drilling people, like, involving police is wrong. Involving police is wrong. Police are wrong. Blah, blah, blah, blah, blah. Well, there are an inordinately large percentage of police encounters of people of all races, creeds, and colors around liquor stores, or we, as we call them up there, party stores. And everybody of every configuration. Add alcohol, there's problems. You run out of alcohol, you walk up to the store, you stagger up to the store, whatever. You get into a fight, you get it, and you have an attitude from the person behind the counter. You're dealing with people through plexiglass, whatever it is. There breeds animosity, especially in a place where Democrats take the black vote for granted and then try to pander to the Arab Muslim vote. It's like watching your date flirt with somebody else, flirt pretty heavily with somebody else. You go, well, why aren't you paying attention to me? What the hell? Is my chopped liver sitting here? Does anybody eat chopped liver? I don't even know where that comes from, but I don't know if that one, we need to come up with something better for that. But, you know, what's going on? That breeds resentment, too, once you instill tribalism into people, which is you shouldn't do. And so Abdul is trying desperately to appeal to the black vote. So he's on a podcast here in Cut 10, and he declares himself to be Arab and African, because I believe he's Egyptian. I mean, he's actually American. He was born in the United States. The one thing he doesn't declare himself to be is an American. If you're looking for ways to identify with people, to find commonalities with people, you would think you might go, well, we're all Americans. That should be the overriding thing, but to a progressive leftist who plays into the identity politics and tribalism to their own advantage, that doesn't occur to him. And so he, ironically, he basically acknowledges Elon Musk being an African, if you really want to be technical about it. He'll never admit that, but I find that amusing because Elon Musk is about as African in sense. Yes, Abdul's ancestors are from the continent of Africa, technically, not sub-Saharan Africa, but whatever. Elon Musk's family is from Africa, actually sub-Saharan Africa, but you look at him and he's white and you immediately go, hey, they're from the Netherlands or wherever the hell they're from. And Abdul, you look at him and he goes, it's Middle Eastern. It's Arabic. It's not African, but he's so desperate that he can't make a logical,
13: policy-based argument to the black voters in Detroit, in Wayne County, that he bypasses even trying and goes right to the, well, I'm part of the tribe too. Cut 10, go ahead.
8: I am Arab. I'm also African. And you can be both Arab and African.
9: Correct.
8: Like anybody from Morocco or Tunisia or Algeria or Libya or Egypt. And I think we need to be thoughtful about not just identity. Like I don't think people should vote for me because I'm Arab or African. Mm-hmm. I want them to vote for me because of a commitment that I have to our communities that I've shown up for.
13: Why bring it up then? Why bring it up then? Because I promise you that I lived in Dearborn for 5 or 6 years, whatever it was there. I don't know that I've ever met, I knew a lot of Arabic people. I don't think I ever met any of them who referred to themselves as African. It was Lebanese flags all over the place, mostly Lebanese. They went down to the country level, but they weren't running for United States Senate. They weren't trying to play this game. And to take it even further, to pander even beyond that, and cut 11 here, you end up with Abdul. He continues. This is a continuation of the last clip. Abdul says some pretty racist, it's stereotypical. If Mike Rogers had said this about Arabs in Detroit, in the Detroit area, Abdul would be the first person out there going, can you believe this racism? It's outrageous. It's outrageous. Because the stereotype is that they own the party stores. But Abdul sees an opportunity. He's got the Arab vote locked up. There's literally, except for converting to Judaism and wearing a yarmulke for the rest of the campaign, there's nothing Abdul could do to lose the Arab American vote in Michigan. And so he can be as, you know, frankly, ridiculous and racist as he wants to be. And he does it. Cut 11, go ahead.
8: And the tough part about this conversation is that a lot of times when people in the city interact with somebody who looks like me, their experience is not great. It's like from behind bulletproof glass at a liquor store, being catcalled if you're a woman, you know, watching your kids get sold Lucy's out the back, being told there's not a bathroom when you know there is one. And that's a real problem.
13: A lot of problem. The problem is, people like me are wildly racist. That's his argument? The problem is when black people deal with people like me, Abdul El-Sayed, we're totally racist against black people. We're behind plexiglass. Well, trust me, you don't want to not be behind plexiglass in a largely cash business in any major city generationally controlled by Democrats. You just don't. And the idea, like, well, they're mean, they're this, they're that. So you're saying that Arabs are racist pieces of crap against black people? Is that it? Maybe that's it. Maybe that's his pitch, is like, my people are racist, but I'm not one of them. I'm not a racist. I won't be racist for you. I care deeply about you. It is, if Mike Rogers had made the argument, it would be wildly offensive. If anybody else had made the argument, it would be wildly offensive. But Abdul is sitting there going, what do? I have to appeal to the black vote, so I'll just say, yeah, no. You know how people like me are. We're racist. But I'm not. Don't worry. Everybody else is. But I'm not racist. And I'll look out for you. Just vote for me. It is the ultimate in backhanded pandering. I'm surprised that they're doing it. But again, if you just look at it, if you listen to it, if you recognize it, the alternative is to try and make a positive case, an affirmative case, as to why people who've grown up generationally in Detroit under Democratic control since 1956 or something like that, who have seen their city gutted, who has seen their population go from like 3 million to 600,000, that have like golf courses worth of vacant home lots in the city under Democratic rule, and you go, well, what you really need is even more Democrats
7: I'm not sure you can make that argument, so you just go pander and go, yeah, no, no, no, no. People like me are totally racist. I'm not racist, but everybody else who's like me is totally racist, and I understand that. It's gross, pathetic, but not surprising at all, because the alternative is, you know, making a case for Democrats, and who the hell can do that? Let's go to the Hadid Carpet Cleaning Traffic Center, shall we?
5: Beltway on the inner loop at Route 1 in College Park and at the Greenbelt Metro. Everything clear, but it is jammed on the inner loop on and off from Old Georgetown Road all the way to Landover Road, and also heavy from the toll road heading towards the spur. Earlier accidents on the outer loop after Braddock Road clear, but traffic is jammed from 123. Also slow from the Springfield Interchange to the Wilson Bridge. And in Montgomery County, watch out for an accident on Southbound 29 near Fairland Road. In Fredericksburg, there is an accident reported on the northbound lanes of 17 at Pepmeyer Hill Road. Now from GarageRepair.com, here's the WMAL Weather Channel forecast.
9: It'll stay warm to hot the rest of the week, and while there could be some scattered rain chances, it does not look like a lot of rain overall. Rest of the day and into tonight, generally clear skies continue after a high near 80. Tonight's low 61. Lots of sunshine on Wednesday, a high of 87. Mostly sunny Thursday, turning a little hotter. Low 67, a high of 90. I'm meteorologist Mark Thibodeau from the Weather Channel on WMAL.
7: It is sunny. We're looking at the business end of 78 degrees across the DMV.
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19: WMAL News at 5:30. I'm Heather Curtis. Crossing guards are returning to Fairfax County High Schools for the remainder of the school year. The Board of Supervisors voted today to allocate about $708,000 left over from last year to do it. The board had previously voted to remove crossing guards this year to save about $2 million. The change comes after a 16-year-old South Lakes High School student was hit by a vehicle and injured walking to school on September 1st. Family members of victims of last year's deadly mid-air crash over the Potomac were on the Hill today, pushing for passage of aviation safety legislation, including a bill to restrict the number of flights in and out of DCA.
23: Do the thing you would demand if your wife and son were on that airplane.
19: Congressman Tim Kaine says DCA's flight volume raises the risk for accidents. WMAL Sports. The Caps have re-signed forward Ryan Leonard to an 8-year, $84 million deal. Traffic and weather next.
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7: Bump, bump, bump, buddy-doo. Welcome back. Bump, bump, bump, buddy-doo. Since we're talking about Abdul, I do want to play one more clip. He's trying desperately. Look, he grew up rich. He grew up in the Middle East, born here, and then he grew up in Egypt for a long period of time, in a very wealthy family. And then his parents divorced, and they married more wealthy people, as tends to happen, and blah, blah, blah, blah, blah. And little Abdul was afforded the best of everything. A real, real rags-to-riches story. I love how people like this go, oh, this country is so fundamentally unfair. Like, really, dude? You're like, you've got tens of millions of dollars. Your family is filthy rich. You own luxury vacation property. Not just like you have a timeshare, but you actually own the entire property and you're involved in the renting out of it in places like Dubai. Like, okay, sure. Yeah, you can. Your family fortune is tied up in overseas luxury rentals. I totally trust you in foreign affairs. You certainly would not be interested in the degenerate terrorists who also operate out of Dubai ever facing justice, right? I mean, do we know if any of the rentals at his place are to, I don't know, leaders of Hamas? I mean, they're living pretty large. Anyway. In a video that is cringeworthy, watching the guy throw a football, you can tell whether or not, look, guys who know how to throw. And you can recognize whether or not somebody knows how to throw. And the way he moves his arm is, it's not terrible. It's just not good. If you were playing pickup football, he would not be your quarterback because he can't really throw the ball. Also, another tell is if they don't show the ball in flight, they don't show a wide shot of the throw. If it's just the second it leaves his hand, it's out of frame and nobody tries to, then it's because it's a lame duck and it looks terrible. That's just how it is. Guys who know how to throw a baseball or throw a football or whatever, you can recognize it. There's sometimes some movies where they're baseball movies mostly, and you watch these pitchers. And you look at him and you go, you never played organized ball, did you? You never even played disorganized ball, did you? You don't know how to throw. You don't have to know how to throw. But there's just something, you look at it and you go, because there's some people I've seen. There was one guy who was, he's a pretty ripped guy. We had a really successful softball team in the think tank, like, and he wanted to come out and play. And so he said, sure, yeah, the more the merrier, and thought, man, this guy should be able to hit because he was, he's talking about how he loved playing. He is so good at it. Blah, blah, blah, blah, blah. I'm like, all right, well, this guy, if he gets a hold of one, he's going to rip the cover off of it. Of course you can come out and play with us. It was, everybody was embarrassed for him. He was throwing and hitting right-handed, and you wanted to just stop and go, are you sure you're right-handed? Like, did nobody ever tell you that you're left-handed or something? Because he... Look, if you give me a ball and you say throw it as far as you can with your left hand, I could probably throw it a fairly decent distance, but it would mechanically look awful. It would be stupid, and it would be dwarfed by anything I could do with my right arm. That's just how most people are. I'm ambidextrous in some things. Some things I'm left-handed. I'm a switch hitter at the plate. I play pool left-handed, but I can shoot right-handed. But when it comes to throwing, I can catch with my right hand, no problem. Throwing with my left hand, just no way. No way. I remember the first time we went to Ireland for a honeymoon, a listener tour at a different station. We were there a week early. And I made sure to not get to, like, reserve an automatic. I did not want a stick shift. I love stick shifts, but driving on the other side of the car, on the other side of the road, was already going to be weird enough. I didn't need to add in shifting, even though in the U.S. I had driven a right-hand drive stick shift once or twice, and I was fine. I just didn't want to deal with it. But I remember getting to the rental car place, and I'm, like, having the most difficult time getting into the car. I mean, I'm 6'5", so, but they're not dwarfs over in Ireland. What the hell? I realized that getting into a car

0: En garde!
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3: For football on television, I just do. Unless there's a suite involved, and then that's pretty sweet. But I like the play-by-play. There's a lot of downtime in football. I like to know what's going on. I like the replays. I like the different angles. Whatever. I think it's much better on television. That being said, my entire life growing up in Detroit, I was always a Lions fan. I always jokingly say that we didn't have a professional team in Detroit. We just had the Lions. And I went to a grand total of one game. Now, I went to a ton of Tigers games. Went to even a couple of Pistons games. Went to a bunch of Red Wings games because they were, before they got really good in the 90s, they were really terrible in the 80s when I was a kid playing hockey. They would just give the whole league tickets to get bodies into the stadium. The Illiches had just bought the team. They're like, please come. They were nosebleed. Nobody in front of us, but saw tons of games. But I went to one Lions game. It was a preseason game, and it was because my uncle won tickets. That was it. Because football only has 16 games. Now they have, whatever, 18 games or whatever it is. Maybe it's 17. But they only had 16 games. They had to make up a lot of money in those games to cover their costs. It's understood. It's gotten even more expensive as the salary cap has gone up, as all sorts of things have gotten more expensive. It's wildly expensive to take your family to a football game. And it was never in the Hunter family budget. It was never really like, oh man, if only we could go. I suppose theoretically, if we'd planned for it, we could have gone. Or even when I was an adult, I could have planned for it and gone. But it just wasn't. It was like, it was never worth it. Because it was so expensive compared to all the other sports. Baseball, you get like 81 home games. Lots of choices. Well, Abdul thinks that somehow this is a social justice thing or something, something worthy to campaign on, whereas it's really just a life lesson. Because we have a massive debt problem in this country, not just as a nation with $40 trillion in debt, but as a nation with people with more credit card debt than any right, sane-minded individuals would have. That you should live within your means. If you can't afford to go to a game, you should not go to a game. Or you should plan for going to a game by saving, by prepping for it, whatever. Instead, Abdul in Cut 12 here seems to act like he's going to use the power of government to make things more affordable. And by things, I mean tickets to NFL games. Cut 12, go ahead.
4: Ready for football season? Here's the challenge, though. You might not actually get to watch it because everything has gotten way too expensive. To afford just one ticket for season tickets is, what, $280? That's at minimum. That's like Upper Bowl. That goes up to $440 if you're trying to buy it on the secondary market. That prices out most families. Now, if you're trying to buy for a family of four, you're talking about, what, nearly $2,000? Then you add on snacks and drinks, $12.99 just for the kids' meal, $24.99 to, like, feed an adult. It's gotten way too expensive. And that means that something that's supposed to bring us all together, like football, well, it separates those who have and those who might not. Lions football should bring us together. Sports should bring us together. And then you think about the fact that our stadiums, they're subsidized by you and me, the taxpayer. So you'd think that that would mean something for bringing down our prices. It just doesn't. So I love football because it's always been the sport that brings people together. And I want football to keep doing that, which means that the average family should be able to afford football together. But right now, one pride is more like several different kinds of prides at different rates depending upon how much money you've got. And that's a problem. Mike Rogers, well, he's a part of rubber stamping all of the Trump policies that are making everything more expensive for all of us. And if you like paying more gas just to get to the game, or paying more

0: groceries that you got to buy on the way home for the game, well, you can go ahead and vote for Mike Rogers. Ultimately, we got a choice in November. God willing, our Lions undefeated by that point. But we got a choice between how much we want to pay for everything in our lives, rubber stamped by Mike Rogers, or getting a life that's more affordable for all of us. So what I'm trying to do is get money out of politics, put money in your pocket, and pass Medicare for all.
1: Get money out of politics, put money in your pocket. Oh, okay, become government dependent? How about you stop taking money out of our pocket? And I love the idea. The left always says it. The stadiums are subsidized by the taxpayers. Yeah, they are. Taxpayers agreed to that. And everything that goes on in that place, that wouldn't go on in that place if that place didn't exist, that place would exist someplace else, is taxed to death. Everything is taxed to death. The government is standing outside like the mob dude, wetting their beak, going, gimme, gimme, gimme. Where's my cut? Kneecapping everybody. And so you sit there and you listen to this guy, like, really, is it a priority that more people are able to go to a Lions football game? Because here's a little, well, it's not even a little known. It's a widely known fact. All these games are sold out. All these games, there aren't people standing outside going, oh, I just need to get, it doesn't matter if you have the money or you don't have the money, people are going. There's a finite number of seats in there. This, for a self-professed capitalist, should be a pretty basic point for Abdul to figure out there, going, hey, wait a second, as a capitalist, I recognize that there's only, I don't know, 65,000 seats or whatever there is in Ford Field, and those seats sell out every week. They sell out in season ticket form, largely. Maybe whining about that, making the tickets cheaper, since you, as a season ticket holder, have the chance to renew. You get the right of first refusal over and above anybody else who's sitting out there, no matter how big of a fan they may be. If you want to re-up your seats, if there are 15 people waiting for them, you get to re-up them. If you lower the prices artificially through mandates, through government power, you are what? You are ultimately not helping the poor. You're helping the rich, who you say are already buying these tickets. And then guess what? The secondary market, where all the people who you care about so desperately are able to get tickets, those prices still stay sky high. Look, I know it's expensive to bring your family to a sporting event, so you have to decide whether or not it's worth it. Is it worth it or not? A politician who is a leader would not go, I'll do everything I can to make sure, blah, blah, blah, make things cheaper, make things this, make things that, because you can't. You can't. You just can't. But they would say, you should probably live within your means. We should all probably live within our means. And we should set an example of that by government living within our means. But if you have to use a credit card to buy, you know, $1,500 worth of football tickets to take your family to a game, that's not very smart. 25% interest to go to a 3 or 4 hour event is, you're buying the experience, I suppose, but what do you do with that experience? Where does that go? Always kind of turned me off, drove me nuts when I see people like, we went to Disney, like, your kid's 4. We went to Disney, we stayed at Disney for a week. Like, you dropped like $6,000 to go to Disney. Your kid's only memory of it is going to be the faded pictures if you don't delete them, if you don't drop your iPhone into a toilet. Like, what are you doing? I know where you live. We grew up together. You can't afford that. What are you talking about? Somebody needs to sit there and be the skunk at the garden party and tell people, hey, look, maybe this isn't the best use of your money. Now, if you save up, you want to reward yourself, that's fine. But otherwise, it's not the best use of your money. It's not the best use of your time. It's not the best use of your energy. use it as an aspiration to say that if one day if I do this, if I do that, if I do the other thing, then I will be very shortly in a position where we can reward ourselves for having achieved this goal and go to a game, if that is your goal. But I'll tell you, you'll be more than likely, if you've never been to a pro football game, you'll be more than likely upset about that. It's just not the same. You go, what am I seeing? The television is so... Look, most sports are better on TV. Most sports are better on TV. But football is unquestionably better on TV. 10,000 times better. So just keep that in mind and think that if you're going to go, I'm going to vote for Abdul so I can get Lions tickets. Why? So you can watch them disappoint you in living color? If you grew up in Detroit, you get that joke. Anyway, we've got some stuff we're going to have to carry over until tomorrow. Time just runs out on you. But, Abdul doesn't have much of a case to make, if this is the case he's trying to make. Let's head off for one last check on the roads as you get ready to head out home on the Hadid Curb Clean Traffic Center.
2: Quantico exit, exit 148. The left lane is blocked with the accident. The traffic is jammed from Garrisonville, Aquia. Southbound is slow from Newington to Woodbridge and from Quantico towards Garrisonville, Aquia. Meanwhile, there is accident activity right now in Sterling that has the westbound lanes of 7 closed between Cascades Parkway and City Center Boulevard. Follow police direction there. Beltway Interloop in Springfield between the Springfield Interchange and the 495 Express Lanes. There's a disabled in the right center lane and an accident now being reported on the Interloop before Kenilworth Avenue, but the crash on the Interloop before Landover Road now cleared. Still very slow from Old Georgetown Road. Now from GarageRepair.com, here's a WMAL Weather Channel forecast.
3: Turns a little bit warmer as we go through the weekend. Well, we could see some rain at times Thursday night. Overall, it doesn't look like an overly soggy week. Rest of the day and into tonight, generally sunny skies and a clear sky tonight. After a high near 80, tonight's low 61. Sunny on Wednesday, a high of 87. Sunshine on Thursday, low 67, a high near 90. I'm meteorologist Mark Thibodeau from the Weather Channel on WMAL.
1: We are looking at a sunny, beautiful evening and 77 degrees. That is all the time we have for today. 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Thank you for listening. 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
17: WMAL News at 6. I'm Heather Curtis. Following a review of leftover money from last year's budget, funding to restore key safety positions for Fairfax County Public High Schools has been rectified by the county's Board of Supervisors.
18: You're going to get your crossing guards back.
19: Supervisor James Bierman, budgetary constraints created a dangerous and confusing situation for students and parents dropping off and picking up from school. To avoid this in the future, Board Chair Jeff McKay proposed a joint task force, which will involve county supervisors, the school board, and other stakeholders.
20: To review and strategize pedestrian, bicycle, scooter, and traffic safety in school zones.
19: State leadership and VDOT will also be a part of those engaged, as VDOT owns and operates most of the Fairfax County roads. 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
17: The Kennedy Center Board votes to close the building immediately for 2 years for safety reasons following a judge's ruling that President Trump's name cannot be added to the building or grounds in any way.
21: President Trump is chair of the Kennedy Center Board and said in a Truth Social post it's in disrepair and falling apart, that he can fix it by raising money. Also today, federal judge Christopher Cooper ruled against a Kennedy Center Board resolution that aimed to put President Trump's name on the building's facade by saying that only Congress could make such a decision. After that ruling, President Trump announced that the Kennedy Center Board had voted to close the center for safety reasons pending reconstruction. But President Trump wrote in a post that courts must rule favorably on a board decision to put his name on the building or the renovation will not take place. Jessica Rosenthal, Fox News.
17: That's just one legal blow dealt to President Trump today. The Supreme Court says his new postal service rules for mail-in ballots can't be used for the midterms. Fox's Gernal Scott.
22: Justice Samuel Alito wrote in his dissenting opinion the court's denial was incorrect because some of the plaintiffs lacked standing. Justice Brett Kavanaugh, a Trump appointee, sided with the majority but added a final decision could fall within the authority of the Postal Service.
17: President Trump ripped into the justices, writing on Truth Social, they're merely a shell of the people he interviewed. Attorney General Todd Blanche defending the post.
22: Justice Samuel.
23: He is very frustrated.
17: And in other news, 3 weeks before the murder trial of Naresh Bhatt, lawyers for the accused wife killer are now trying a new approach.
24: The lead defense attorney for Mr. Bhatt announced in court that she was going to be filing a continuance.
25: And outlining a new PTSD defense for Naresh Bhatt, resulting from claims he was kidnapped in his native Nepal as a youth by the local Communist Party. Longtime MOMTA supporter Holly Worth.
24: Here now, there's a possibility of another delay. It's disheartening.
25: The judge is set to decide Thursday this week on whether another delay will be granted. Barbara Britt, WMAL and WMAL.com.
17: Checking your money, the Dow closing down 328 points, the NASDAQ finishing off 204. Traffic and weather next.
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3: Watch out for crash activity now on 66 westbound at Monument Drive with three left lanes blocked and traffic is jammed from Route 50 Fair Oaks, and delays continue westbound between the Fairfax County Parkway and Business 234. Now this accident also affects the express lanes westbound on 66 at Monument Drive where the right lane is blocked, and those delays begin at US 50. Also watch out for delays westbound between the Beltway and 123 and the eastbound side of slope from Fair Oaks towards 123. The accident on northbound 95 in Quantico moved to the left shoulder, but traffic is still slow from Garrison Villaquia. And on westbound 7 between Cascades Parkway and City Center Boulevard, that accident is still in the left lane. Now from GarageDoorRepair.com, here's a WMAL Weather Channel forecast.
4: Tonight, clear 60, 50 suburbs. Wednesday, sunny, 85. Thursday, sunny up near 90. From the Weather Channel, Ray Stajic on WMAL.
17: Right now, 77 degrees in Washington. 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

0: industry players. So in other words, sit down with the biggest players in the industry so you can sit down and make the rules, which of course would do what? Which could leave a lot of other people and companies, entrepreneurs, out in the cold. You understand? That would be like the early auto dealers all sitting down with the government and making the rules. That's not how it worked. All the early computer developers doing the same thing. That's not how it worked. It's ridiculous. And he's right about what he said. So, of course, the media are all in. They're all in. They're repeating the fear-mongering. What are you going to do about it? What about regulations? What are you going to do? And here's Todd Blanche. He's the press secretary today. He's having to address this. They want to know, what's DOJ going to do to regulate AI? So the media that doesn't want to be regulated in any respect, anytime, anywhere, any place, they want everybody else to be regulated, right? What are you going to do about this, Todd? Do about what? Well, what are you going to do about it? Cut four, go.
1: As far as AI is concerned, we have a lot of, there's a lot of criminal laws. And so if anybody associated with AI violates criminal law, we'll investigate that. We already have. There's plenty of cases involving AI that we've charged individuals. I do not think it's the job of the Department of Justice to regulate. We're prosecutors, not regulators. So we're not going to try to regulate AI. AI is extraordinarily beneficial to our society. There's a lot of great work that AI does, and it's also something that conveniently has become a flashpoint this week, and the president has spoke about that, and I very much agree with him.
0: Isn't that funny how the mob just formed almost immediately? And the mob is now involved in the chorus line. They're all dancing the same way. Left leg up, left leg, right leg, turn left, turn right, turn right, turn left, take a bow, curtsy, don't curtsy, take a bow. It's as if the whole thing is manufactured. What do you think? I'll be right back.
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4: On 270 northbound before 370, an accident now blocks the acceleration lane and traffic is jammed from 28. Also delays northbound between Old Georgetown Road and Falls Road. There is an accident on westbound 66 at Monument Drive. Now move to the right shoulder, but traffic is jammed from Nutley Street. And on the Beltway Outer Loop after Ritchie Marlboro Road, a disabled vehicle blocks the acceleration lane, causing delays from Branch Avenue. The accident on the John Hanson Highway eastbound before the Beltway cleared, but traffic is still slow from 410. In Sterling, still a crash on westbound 7 at Cascades Parkway. That blocks the left lane. Now from GarageDoorRepair.com, here's a WMAL Weather Channel forecast.
5: Tonight, mostly clear with lows around 60. Tomorrow, sunny with highs around 85.
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0: 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Dial #250 and say Mark Levin. You've heard me say this many times. I'm just going to tell you, your eyes are going to be wide open once you do it. 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I'm saving money, and this is fantastic service. Dial #250, say Mark Levin, and you'll save 50% off your first month right off the top. 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I want to welcome you to it. Be a great thing. All right. Well, we've got the two titans of imbecility who are working together to kill... Look, if you're going to slow down, if you're going to slow down AI data center development, that's like slowing down Einstein as he's working on the theory of relativity. That's like slowing down one of the labs in this country that's working on a cure for some disease or something like that. You can't slow down Aristotle. You can't slow down Socrates. You can't slow down Cicero. You can't slow down Edison. You can't slow down Einstein. You can't slow down Gates when he was developing Microsoft. You can't slow these people down. And you don't want to slow them down. You want them to come up with breakthroughs. And all this talk about, well, they can develop a nuclear bomb. Where is that coming from? It's coming from the enemy, foreign and domestic. People with agendas that are not yours. I want you to look around. You have an automobile? You have a television set? You have an iPhone or other cell phone device? You have a laptop? Maybe you have a computer still? I want you to look around. I want you to look around. You have a new washing machine, a dryer, an HVAC system? All of them rely on AI. All of them. You see a doctor lately? You gone to the hospital? They have to maintain records. They have to link up records. They have to look at what meds you're taking, whether it's dangerous. Maybe they can improve them. How about some tests that you've taken? Same thing. And they're getting better and better and more accurate and faster and faster. And that's important. If during your lifetime, you want to see improvements in the quality of life and maybe the length of life during your lifetime, you're not going to get it out of Washington. You're not going to get it from podcasters. You're not going to get it from commies like Bernie Sanders. I'll be right back.
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20: WMAL News at 7, I'm Heather Curtis. The Fairfax County Board of Supervisors approves using money left over from last year to restore 11 crossing guard positions at high schools, but some say that's not enough.
17: A temporary or partial restoration is not the same as a permanent resolution.
21: School board member Ricardi Anderson, among many, supporting a long-term answer to a problem that began after a budget reduction impacted crossing guard coverage. Sandy Anderson speaking for the 30,000 students who walk or use Kiss and Ride for their commute.
22: They are counting on us to get them to school safely. The last few weeks since school started have been terrifying as a parent and as a board member.
21: The Board of Supervisors approved a joint task force involving the school board on this topic. The task force hopes to involve state legislators and VDOT, as that entity owns and operates most roadways in Fairfax County. Scott Lynn on WMAL and WMAL.com.
20: The change comes after a 16-year-old high school student was hit by a vehicle and injured walking to school on September 1st. The Justice Department's asking for an expedited appeal of a judge's ruling that President Trump's name can't be added back to the Kennedy Center in any way. Judge Christopher Cooper says the center can't install memorials for President Trump or anyone else without Congress's blessing. President Trump slamming the judge's decision, saying the center's in a virtual state of collapse, and if he's not allowed to help renovate it, the building is destined to doom. That ruling came hours before the board voted to immediately close the center over financial and structural issues. President Trump says if Cooper's ruling preventing his name from being added to the building isn't overturned on appeal, renovations won't happen. The police chief in Fairfax County is sticking up for Flock cameras, blaming misuse for what he calls an important crime-fighting tool.
23: Flock is like Kleenex or Q-tip. It's just a brand.
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23: We 100% audit all of our automated license plate entries and queries, so we think we're the nation's model, and I don't mean that lightly.
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23: It frustrates me when I see jurisdictions elsewhere in the country who aren't handling it with due care, because I know there's concern and anxiety associated with all things AI. I get it. Mm-hmm. But we're doing it the right way, and it's resulting in a safer Fairfax County.
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20: Controversial automated license plate reader technology was used to nab a recently removed healthcare executive who allegedly illegally recorded 3 teens in stores in the Tysons area. Fairfax County Police say National Alliance of Healthcare Purchasers Coalition former CEO Sean Greminger used his phone to record 2 18-year-old women and a 16-year-old girl. The Flock cameras helped police identify him. They say a search of his home turned up evidence, including multiple videos, and he was arrested at Reagan National on August 27th on charges including production of child porn. A crackdown may be coming against Annapolis property owners who offer Airbnb-style rentals without a license.
25: The city council is considering raising the maximum fine from $1,000 to $5,000 per violation. Mayor Jared Littman says the hike aims to stop operators from treating smaller fines as simply the cost of doing business. Rental licenses cost $650 for owners who live in their properties and $750 for those who don't. The licenses also require property inspections by city staff. Last summer, the city estimated that only half of the short-term rentals advertised were licensed. Officials say stronger penalties are needed to ensure that property owners play by the rules. John Matthews on WMAL and WMAL.com.
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20: 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WMAL traffic from the Hadid Carpet Cleaning Traffic Center.
1: All earlier incidents on the Beltway now clear, but the inner loop still slows from the Dulles Toll Road to the Spur and from Old Georgetown Road to Kenilworth Avenue. More delays through Lanham. Outer loop still heavy from the Toll Road to the Little River Turnpike, and you'll find more delays from Van Dorn Street heading to the Wilson Bridge. Earlier accidents in Sterling on westbound 7 at Cascades Parkway cleared, and the accident on westbound 66 at Monument Drive now cleared, but you will still find some delays westbound between the Fairfax County Parkway and Route 29 in Centerville. And in Prince George's County, watch out for the crash on Lotsford Road at Landover Road. Now from GarageDoorRepair.com, here's a WMAL Weather Channel forecast.
2: Tonight, clear 60, 50 suburbs. Wednesday, sunny 85. Thursday, sunny up near 90. From the Weather Channel, Ray Stajic on WMAL.
20: Right now, 76 degrees in Washington. 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
0: Hello, America. 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Our number, 877-381-3811, 877-381-3811. Notice how this always works one way, in one direction. One direction, the fear-mongering, the scaremongering. It's always in service to the Democrats, to the left, to an anti-capitalist agenda, to a big centralized government agenda, every single time. And you have about a third of the Republicans who go, and they fall for it, and they march right behind the Democrats. And people who will shock you. People who will shock you. Conservatives who will shock you. It's shocking. It's disappointing. I don't even want to talk to these people again. I don't even care. If they're going to be that easily flummoxed and then become cheerleaders for such a preposterous cause, well, that tells us a lot. That tells us a lot. It's absolutely ridiculous. All this hype against these data centers and artificial intelligence, and then the assertion of Marxist propaganda. And, of course, the unreality of their thinking. Like nobody else is going to do it. Other big countries are doing it. And they're moving as fast as they can. As fast as they can. I don't know of a single Senate Democrat. I don't know about Fetterman, but putting him aside, I think he's in favor of these data centers, if I heard a few weeks back. But I don't know of any other Democrat. Maybe there's a few. I'm happy to learn of them. Who supports them. Now, how can that be? Because they have their talking points. Because they know what I know and what I've conveyed to you. They want a massive federal role. They want the federal government to basically take this over, kill it, regulate it, do whatever they're going to do, but always to serve the purposes of the Democrats and their power grab. Always. That's it. Why did the Democrats do this stuff? Power. Just remember that word and you'll always know. Remember that word and you'll always know. Mike Johnson at a press conference today. And so again, he's having to respond to the fear-mongering. Again, the media all move in one direction. These hypes move in one direction, only one direction. Never for liberty, never for market capitalism, never for the Constitution, always in the other direction. Cut three, go.
5: I talked to the president about this last night. We talk about it often, and we are summoning together the top leaders, the CEOs of the AI providers, okay, the ones that run the Frontier Labs and the others. And so all the big names that you know, I think within the next week, we will be together at the White House for an important meeting. When the president says a hoax, what he's referring to is we've all seen this movie before, okay? We're 49 days out from an election. a catastrophe is created.
0: Exactly.
5: The media gets spun up. Social media gets spun up. Everybody says we're all going to be, they literally said we're all going to be dead in 10 years. You remember when AOC said, what was it, climate change? What was her stupid thing? She said we're all going to be dead in 10 years. You know, this is yeah. What the president is saying is you're not all going to be dead in 10 years. Okay? That's a hoax.
0: I want to thank the speaker for listening to the program, Mr. Producer. This idea of creating these catastrophes right before elections. I posted about this. It's in my book, Liberty and Tyranny, that many of you have and have read. This is typical of what they do. And so when you see certain politicians falling for it, they're not congressional material. They're not Senate material. They're not presidential material. If they can fall for this so easily, imagine what they would do as president. Here's Trump, who's standing firm, who's standing up to this. You know, we talk about affordability and job creation. This is it. This is the answer. This is the answer. But we don't even talk about affordability anymore. No, that one's done. Why? Because New York is less affordable, as I said, than it was before the commie Islami. I like that. Do you like that, Mr. Producer? The commie Islami? Before he was elected. Before he was elected. Now you got buffoons like Chris Coons who may want to run for president. This guy should be running from the president. This guy is such a sleazeball in his personal life, in his public life, just a complete lowlife. Other than that, pretty good guy. Cut five, go.
6: Old enough to remember the world before the internet. And the years that it took, literally decades, for the internet and the World Wide Web and smartphones.
0: Oh, wait. I mix him up with the guy from Connecticut. I don't think he's sleazy in his personal life. Just a jackass generally. Let's start from the beginning so I get the right jerk identified the right way. So that's the other. That's Chris, what's his name, Murphy from Connecticut, not Coons. Go ahead.
6: Old enough to remember the world before the internet. And the years that it took, literally decades, for the internet and the World Wide Web and smartphones to transform our economy and society. And Congress did not do a good enough job at regulating social media.
0: You see, ladies and gentlemen, this is the fallback position always of the American Marxist. Or all Marxists. We didn't do it right. We didn't have enough authority. We didn't have enough money. We didn't have enough foresight. We just have to do better next time. We just gotta... We have to have more power, more control. We learned, you see, from social media. We didn't regulate it enough. We didn't regulate it properly. And this time we're really going to do a hell of a job. Go ahead.
6: Or to miss this moment. And when we've got all
0: we can't miss this moment. Ladies and gentlemen, this technology is not new. It's been around decades. There's a lot more money pouring into it to expand it for sure. But miss what moment? He means the moment now to grab it by the throat and wrestle it to the ground. That's what he means. To choke the damn life out of it. I've said many times over the years, the Democrats love what the golden goose lays, golden eggs. But they hate the goose. They choke it to death. They want the eggs without the goose. Go ahead.
6: Of the biggest AI companies in unison saying, we need to slow down. We need some bigger guardrails. We need some protections.
0: Now, you have some of the larger companies who are run by libs and Democrats. Not all, but too many. And they're saying things like, we need rules. We need guardrails. We need this and that. And what they really mean is, and again, I've written about this in Liberty and Tyranny, you've got major corporations that use government to try and control the market, to try and control the competition. And that's what they're trying to do. So that should be rejected. We should reject it. Sorry, we're going to have a more free and open system. The big boys have to compete. Everybody has to compete. And government, other than being a referee on certain issues, stay the hell out of it. That's so radical, isn't it, America? So radical. Go ahead.
6: be a threat to humanity. We deserve...
0: What is a threat to humanity? You are, you schmuck. What do you mean a threat to humanity? What threat to humanity? And so then they create the images and the fears and the scaremongering. Well, what if in some lab, some guy who's unshaven, you know, he's sitting in his boxer shorts and a key top and a tank top, and he's in the basement. Have you ever seen the show The FBI? I mean, it's possible. There he is. And he's developing a nuclear warhead all by himself using AI. Oh, my God. Can you imagine? No, I can't. No, I can't. That's a massive undertaking. I don't care what you're... No, I can't. But this is it. A threat to humanity. The response should be a threat to humanity. A godsend to humanity. Hello? A godsend to humanity. That human beings get together and that they develop technologies that in turn are able to develop things that mankind needs. Improves life, the quality of life, the length of life. No, but you see, the inhumanity that can be created. And they'll throw some terms out there, but they don't know what they're talking about. Go ahead.
6: Recognizes this moment, and instead of dismissing it as a hoax and saying on Truth Social that we don't need any protection.
0: You're a hoax. You're a moron. You're the hoax that went around saying, you know, that Joe Biden's the smartest president I've ever talked to. The guy's from Delaware, of course. If he says a negative thing about Biden, his career's over. You know, that Biden, I've met with him. I've talked to him over and over and over again. I don't see any mental deterioration whatsoever. That's what this a-hole was saying the whole time. Who are these people? Why in the world would you substitute their judgment for the judgment of people who actually know what the hell they're doing? They want to destroy the oil industry. Remember this? Think about it. The electric industry, the automobile industry. Oh, they got 1,000 ideas, and they all suck. Go ahead.
6: We have a very high IQ president. I think we need a Republican majority and a president who take this moment as seriously as it deserves.
0: What does that even mean, Mr. Producer? I have no clue what he's even talking. Anybody know what the man is saying? I don't think the man knows what he's saying. We'll be right back.
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0: Hey, hey, hey. So stupid out there. It's hard to know where to begin anymore. You got billionaires, some of them are running these biggest of the AI data center companies, warning about a 10% chance of annihilation while they're putting out an IPO to get investors to invest in their company. Now, if that's not ridiculous, I don't know what is. I don't know what is. It's so stupid. You see, we have a lot of people talking about young people not being able to find jobs. This will create massive numbers of jobs. It already is. We talk about people saying, well, we need immigration in order to fill our job positions. This will make that irrelevant. As time goes on, not immediately, but it'll make it irrelevant. We have a massive debt, and we can't solve it. We can't. But data centers will get us much closer because they'll produce a massive amount of wealth. And not just for billionaires, across the country. This benefits most you, Mr. and Mrs. America. Whatever walk of life you're in, whatever collar you wear, whether you wear a collar or not, whether you're a truck driver, a plumber, electrician, this benefits you. If you're like a supercomputer nerd and technician, this benefits you. It's across the board. So the class warfare stuff doesn't work. You're going to see a tremendous amount of capital investment. Low taxes because these enterprises are going to be paying significant taxes. Not because taxes are being raised, but because they're building. There are states like West Virginia, Louisiana, Idaho, and numerous others. They get it. They understand. They're not playing this game. They have the open sign out. $81 billion just invested in West Virginia. It's a small state, relatively. They're thrilled. So are some of these other states and communities. Loudoun County, Virginia, very left-wing now, very Democrat, very blue. They're thrilled. They're thrilled. They're not listening to the National Democrats and half the Republicans. Nothing gets built without local government's approval through zoning boards and the vote of a board of supervisors or whatever you have in your locality. Period. Plenty of debating goes on. These things aren't built overnight. And yet you have people who just want to make these decisions from Washington, D.C. They have their own agendas. It stuns me that something that is ubiquitously beneficial comes under attack like this. Well, we need to make sure. You need to make sure what? Leave them alone. Leave them alone. My God, I just can't imagine the first Industrial Revolution in the early 1800s, the second Industrial Revolution after the Civil War, the third Industrial Revolution after the turn of the last century. And now this Industrial Revolution comes up against all these attacks. You see, the federal government has a massive infrastructure. Massive infrastructure. Politicians in Washington, but also politicians in state capitals, they're knee-jerk. They're just used to regulating and taxing. So they want to control some big chunk of this. In the name of the people, of course. These pseudo-conservatives say the Constitution compels this. People are imperfect, so a few people are very imperfect. What? We're not talking about government. We're talking about the private sector. A lot of people are imperfect, so what? That doesn't mean they're creating the next nuclear bomb or some kind of chemical element to spread around the world. And they don't need AI and data centers to do it. Do they? No, they don't. Some of the most rudimentary techniques and available off-the-shelf material can be used to do that. But again, I repeat what I said to you in the first hour. Isn't it amazing that some of the voices out there are warning about possible nuclear weapons? Bernie Sanders, this guy, Chris Coons, and some of the others. They didn't seem to worry about nuclear weapons in the arms of the Iranian regime. This is what demonstrates to you what lying bags of you-know-what they are. A real enemy with real technology, with real, as the president calls it, nuclear dust, that is weaponized uranium, with real intentions to use it, the war is pointless. What are we doing? But then when it comes to AI and data centers, which are not focused on making weapons of mass destruction, that's all they talk about. Weapons of mass destruction. That's when they want to put the foot down on the throat of industry, you see, when it's our industry. Not what's the Iranian regime. They're frauds and phonies and fools, Mr. and Mrs. America. We'll be right back.

0: WMAL traffic from the Hadid Carpet Cleaning Traffic Center. I'm Abby D. In Prince George's County on the BW Parkway northbound in Burgerdale, traffic is slow from 450 to 197. Down to the Beltway, Inner Loop in Montgomery County, slow between 270 and Georgia Avenue. In College Park, the Inner Loop of the Beltway is stop and go from the 95 interchange to the BW Parkway. And the Outer Loop of the Beltway in Greenbelt, that's stop and go between Kenilworth Avenue and Georgia Avenue. And now from GarageDoorRepair.com, the WMAL Weather Channel forecast.
1: Tonight, mostly clear with lows around 60. Tomorrow, sunny with highs around 85.
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12: I don't know Mike Cernovich. I've heard of him before. He's on social media. I don't read everybody on social media, but he has a post here that was just sent to me, and I have to agree with him. That's right, I agree with him. He says, it's always a message of fear. My entire life, nuclear winter, killer bees, acid rain, global warming, rebranded climate change, COVID, now AI. Reject the demonic spirit of fear. He is correct. It's what I've been saying repeatedly. It's what I wrote in Liberty and Tyranny years and years ago. And yet, we have people who should know better falling right in line behind it. Falling right in line behind it. It's appalling. It's appalling. I won't look at them the same way. I just won't. Mr. Producer, are you afraid of data centers and AI? You love AI, right? You look around at your products and the things you have. It's just bizarre. At least it is to me. All right. Let me see here. Hagee Ministries. You know, I love these groups who put out lists. The Jerusalem Post puts out a list. Talkers Magazine puts out a phony list. Mediaite puts out a phony list. They all put out lists. They're so important. People are so worried if they're on a list. I'm not on that list. Or what am I? I should be number so-and-so on that list. Well, I laugh. Because we're the second largest talk show in America. There's no doubt about it. They put me down like 12th, I think. So it's a phony list. The top of my list, which is a real list, among the greatest pastors in the country is John Hagee. One of the greats. And I call him my pastor. We do for a reason. You ought to think about this. A young woman discovers she's pregnant. She's scared and alone. Maybe she's been told that abortion is her only option. It's what she's hearing. It's what she's being told. What if instead of telling her to end that life, somebody said, you know what? I can help you. We'll help you. You don't have to do this, and you don't have to do this alone. And that's what Sanctuary of Hope does. 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All right. Let me get back here, Mr. Producer. 1 second, America. Got to switch over here. Okie dokie. Let's move on to a few other things here. Yes, yes, yes. Elizabeth Warren, she's there. Well, you know, Al Green, not the singer, the dunce that just lost his seat outside of Houston, or in Houston, I should say, to another radical, but younger. Al Green won't be with us in Congress anyway after January. And he's out there, as he does with all Republican presidents. He put out an impeachment resolution vote. Hakeem Jeffries was actually very upset about it because he said, shh, for God's sakes, Al, we're saving that for after the election. But Al was not going to be denied his phony vote. And so that failed today, overwhelmingly. A lot of Democrats chose not to vote. They're holding their vote for next round. And then Tom Massey, a putative Republican out of Kentucky, this guy, in my view, is deranged. He's deranged between the ears and he's evil in the soul. Just my humble opinion, one man's opinion. But he seems to side with the Democrats all the time. Now, we're in the middle of a war with Iran, so he has a great idea. Let's try to impeach the Secretary of War. Let's try to humiliate him if we can't remove him. Let's try to undermine his command if we can't remove him. And besides, I don't want to put out an impeachment request for the president because I'll take all kinds of grief. We'll save that for the Democrats next time around.

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9: You know when Rush used to put on certain of his statements and commentaries and monologues, used to put sort of a, how do you put, a stamp of Rush on it? Rush Limbaugh Show or something like that. Do you know what I'm talking about, Rich? I'm not going to do it, but I wonder sometimes if we should, because I find that things I've said on the radio, like tonight, will be on social media by some of these podcasters and phony influencers the next day. And these are guys with fairly significant staffs, you know. I just wonder. No, I don't wonder. I know, as a matter of fact, that a lot of that goes on. Mr. Producer says, well, that should be okay. That's good that they're using your stuff, right, Mr. Producer? What does that demonstrate? That they're plagiarists. That's what it demonstrates. Representative Ayanna Pressley at a hearing today with Secretary Bessent. This guy is a killer. He's great. Cut 13, go.
10: Okay, Secretary Bessent, working people reclaiming my time. Secretary Bessent, working people are paying more for utilities now than they were 5 years ago. More than 20% more. Are you aware of that?
11: I am aware of that.
10: Okay, moving on. Secretary Bessent, people are also paying over 3 times more on health insurance. Have you heard about this issue, yes or no?
11: I am aware that Obamacare is a failure.
10: Yes or no? Are you aware?
11: You can ask me.
10: Stop filibustering and stop acting like you don't know what the facts are. Moving on.
11: Answer it.
10: Secretary Bessent, the Joint Economic Committee found that tariffs cost families on average $1,700. Have you heard about this issue?
11: I have not.
10: You heard about this issue. Your boss, Donald Trump, said that he was going to give people he would reimburse them. He would send them a check for the cost of these tariffs. And he hasn't done that because he lies on everything.
11: Moving on.
10: You know about these issues, and I'm questioning your integrity.
9: No, you won't let him answer. Go ahead. And she goes on, but we won't. Then there's Maxine Waters. The same hearing. Barely coherent. Cut 14, go.
11: The U.S. bond market has been the best performing bond market in the world.
12: Yes and or no, Mr. Secretary?
11: Record,
12: reclaiming my
11: record,
12: time. Reclaiming my time.
11: Record,
12: reclaiming my auction, time. Reclaiming my
11: better
12: time.
11: Than the past
12: reclaiming
11: 20 years.
12: My time. You keep talking, I'll keep reclaiming my time. And I'm asking you, Mr. Secretary, turn it to your trade policy. If tariffs are not inflationary.
9: Why do they keep reclaiming their time after they ask a question? It didn't make any sense. Go ahead.
12: In your previous testimony, then why has inflation increased by more than 3% over the past year? Do you deny that inflation is too high at 3%? Yes or no?
11: The Representative Waters.
12: Yes or no, Mr. Secretary.
11: You're not making
12: yes
11: sense.
12: Yes or no, Mr. Secretary.
11: If you believe that
12: reclaiming my time.
11: The tariff levels
12: reclaiming
11: down,
12: my time.
11: So
12: reclaiming my time. Reclaiming my time.
13: Reclaiming my time.
9: You know what, ladies and gentlemen? We should turn AI data centers over to these people. You see what I mean? Turn it over to these kooks. Turn it over to these nuts. Yeah, I'm worried about it. Turn it over to Maxine and Aniana. And while we're at it, we got a couple Republican knuckleheads, too. Let's turn it over to Congress. They'll figure it out, won't they, America? Are you kidding me? I think the more of this we play, Mr. Producer, the more clear-cut it becomes, don't you? No, let's not give the Industrial Revolution to these jackasses. All right, I know what you want me to do. And I'm looking unsuccessfully. Ah, there it is, Mr. Producer. 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
9: Now, I don't know what the Fed's going to do, but all the talk is about potential increase in interest rates. 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Not in the least. But that's the talk. 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The Power Hour is next. We've just touched the surface. But keep in mind during the break, do you really want these idiots, the vast majority of whom know nothing, they managed to get elected to office, and soon there'll be even more of them, Islamists and Marxists controlling AI and data centers? Seriously? 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
21: Mike Venue, Fox's Mike Emanuel reports.
22: There has been the ongoing legal battle over the name of the Performing Arts Center. For decades, it has been known as the Kennedy Center. The board has been trying to add President Trump's name to the building's facade and nearby outdoor plaza. Federal Judge Christopher Cooper again today blocked the board from adding the president's name, writing, quote, simply put, defendants cannot install memorials for President Trump or anyone or anything else at the Kennedy Center without Congress's blessing. With pending court challenges, it is not clear how long this closure will last.
21: In a Truth Social post today, President Trump, the chairman of the center's board, says if the courts block his name from being added to the building, the reconstruction and renovation of the Kennedy Center will not take place. Lawmakers had plenty of questions for Treasury Secretary Scott Bessent at a House Financial Services Committee hearing about everything from the power of the dollar to the power of AI.
23: Massachusetts Democratic Congressman Stephen Lynch told Treasury Secretary Scott Bessent he's not sure it matters anymore if the good guys